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2: Foes of the United States. So it talks about how its relations with Russia, China, Iran, and the axis of resistance. And so the report is meant to paint Cuba as a crossroads of all of these enemies of the United States. And thirdly, it is meant to also paint Cuba as the foundation of all of these radical social movements that are pushing back against the rise of fascism in this country, from the anti-ICE movements to the Antifa network to even George Floyd. Mm. So it is meant to provide a legitimation for, I would say, a ground invasion in Cuba, which seems to be imminent.
3: Can one small nation do all of that? Does it have that much power?
2: Well, it's interesting because the last two paragraphs of the document state, don't let the poverty of the island fool you. Mm-hmm. Don't let its size fool you. It is the ideology and the power of the ideology, that is to say Marxist-Leninism, or what they call Castroism, that is the true threat, and the intention of Cuba to turn Americans against their so-called birthright or to hate Western civilization. And so to answer your question, no, Cuba has done virtually none of these things that it is accused of. And it is certainly not responsible for the immiseration that the majority of USians are experiencing, and then the subsequent social movements that come out of challenging those structures.
3: Mm. Just getting started, Dr. Charisse Burden-Stelly of Wayne State. When we come forward, I'm going to pick up on two points she's already made in no particular order. One, you heard her mention this is, as she sees it, pretext for a ground invasion. He did it in Venezuela. He's done it other places. Why not Cuba? So we'll talk about her views on Donald Trump perhaps teeing up a ground invasion in Cuba, number one. Number two, no naivete here, but why has Donald Trump, why has Marco Rubio, Secretary of State, targeted Cuba in the way they have? Again, no naivete here, and they're not the first administrations to go after Cuba, make no mistake about it. But there's something that's, I think, different about the way they are targeting Cuba, the way they're ratcheting up this language, this narrative about Cuba. So we'll jump straightway into that as well when we come forward here on Tavis Smiley.
4: From the Merck Park with love, this love. Is Tavis Smiley.
3: This is Tavis Smiley. Check out my brother Donnie McClurkin coming up at 5 a.m. right here on 1230 The Buzz.
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5: Is the goal still creating regime change through economic collapse, or is the military option?
6: I think the goal is to have a Cuba where the people of Cuba can experience prosperity, safety, security, and a better life moving forward. The way, you know, Cubans are able to do all over the world when they leave Cuba. And you know, we're prepared to be, you know, very realistic about how you do that, and patient about how, you know, you get in a serious process that leads to that. And we've engaged them from time to time in that regard, and they know where we stand on that issue, and hopefully that's where it arrives. The fundamental problem Cuba has right now is two things. Number one is their economic system doesn't work, because that economic system doesn't exist anywhere else in the world. It's completely backwards. It just doesn't work, and that's why people have to leave that country. And number two, it's they're no longer getting free oil from Venezuela. That's their biggest problem. They're not getting free oil from Venezuela, which, by the way, they weren't using for their power grid. They were taking about 60% of the free oil they were getting from Venezuela and reselling it for cash. So the biggest problem Cuba has is that their regime is a disaster, their economic model doesn't work, and the people who run the country don't know what the hell they're doing.
7: If I had time, if I were teaching the class that I teach time to time to journalism students, I'd replay that clip so you would hear loudly and clearly what I'm about to tell you. But this is a perfect example of how not to answer a question. Politicians do it all the time. The question that Marco Rubio, the Secretary of State, was asked was about whether or not the goal here was regime change accomplished by economic pressure or by a ground invasion. He was asked about economic pressure that would cause Cuba to collapse, or whether or not the alternative was a ground invasion. He went 180 degrees away from the question he was asked. I ain't got time to play it again, but just every time I hear stuff like this, it just grates at me when people ask questions or ask questions by media people. They don't answer the question. Nobody comes back and say, Mr. Secretary of State, thank you for that answer, but that ain't what I asked you. He did not answer the question he was asked. Our guest is Dr. Cherise Burden-Stelly, professor of African American Studies at Wayne State University. We're talking about Cuba, 6 months after Donald Trump declared they were going to collapse. They were just going to fall. They have not fallen as yet. There's a big story today in the New York Times that I read before coming on the air about Cuba 6 months later, in the ingenious way inside this tiny island nation. They are pushing back and finding ways to survive, never mind the blockade, you know, all the electrical grid failing from time to time, and they're in the dark for many hours a day. They found a way to keep this thing moving, never mind the pressure that the U.S. government has put them under. And so Marco Rubio, of course, is from Florida, as you well know, was a United States Senator from Florida, has his own axe to grind with Cuba. And so this is one of those areas where Donald Trump is basically running Marco Rubio's playbook, as I read it. And so here we are 6 months later with, again, Cuba still standing. The State Department has put out a report titled, now this is their report, so the title won't surprise you, but the State Department, which Mr. Rubio leads, has a report out now called Cuba, the Capital of 21st Century Communism. And so we're talking about the state of Cuba right now with Cherise Burden-Stelly in this half hour. So you said a couple things earlier that I want to come back to right quick. Let me start with this. As I read this report in preparation for our conversation today, this report does everything you said it did earlier, but it also does more than that. My read of it is that it's also targeting, this is not no surprise to this audience, the Trump administration using reports like this to target people they don't like. In this report, they're targeting DSA, they're targeting the National Lawyers Guild, they're targeting politicians like Maxine Waters and Mayor Mondami in New York City. So I read the targeting as well. I'm sure you didn't miss that either.
4: Correct, but the targeting is meant to draw a very wide dragnet. So they're talking about the communist menace, but as I write in my book, Black Scare, Red Scare, communism is meant to target anything that has a progressive foundation. So certainly the Democratic Socialists of America are not communists. They are Democratic Socialists, but because they have had some electoral success, they are targeted as a fellow traveler of the so-called Cuban regime. People like Barack Obama and Maxine Waters are targeted because they are political foes of Donald Trump, but also because they are progressive who have expressed some level of sympathy toward either Cuba or progressive movements. In the case of Maxine Waters, she praised Cuba for taking in Assad Shakur as a political exile. They are targeting organizations like IFCO as fiscal sponsors. They are trying to break down the fiscal sponsorship model and any sort of monies that might go into progressive organizations. And they're targeting the National Lawyers Guild because they are lawyers who have typically defended political prisoners from the 1930s onward. And as the U.S. state targets radical, it does not want radicals to be able to have any representation. So it is about those individuals, but it is about the movements writ large.
7: Mm-hmm. Let me go back now to the 2 points you raised earlier that I wanted to give you a chance to unpack a bit more for us. You suggested that this might be some sort of pretext for a ground invasion in Cuba, which would not surprise any of us, given the bravado and the language we've heard coming out of the mouths of Trump and Rubio, say nothing what they did in Venezuela under the cover of darkness and kidnapping their president, Maduro. So tell me more about your view that this might be, again, a setup for some sort of ground invasion in Cuba.
4: Correct. So troops are already amassing in places like Trinidad. Trinidad has become an effective de facto semi-colony of the United States for various reasons. Their current prime minister has completely capitulated to the Trump regime. Moreover, Southcom, right? So the Southern Command, which is one of the many command structures that the United States has also amassed military equipment for both intimidation, but also in preparation for that ground invasion. This is very much consonant with the so-called Donroe Doctrine, which is a return to the Monroe Doctrine and earlier corollaries that claim that Latin America and the Caribbean are the U.S.'s backyard. And as the U.S. gets its butt kicked in Iran, it needs what it perceives to be a quick and dirty win, which it thinks it can get in Cuba. That is questionable. But I think that that ground invasion is meant to distract from the heavy losses that are happening in the Gulf states and in Southwest Asia, but also to continue on with the looting of the oil and resources of places in Latin America and the Caribbean.
7: Yep. Since you went there, I want to follow you before I get to the other issue that you raised. You mentioned our backyard. Give me your assessment, Dr. Charisse Burden-Stelly, of what our backyard looks like right now and how we're treating or maltreating the persons, the countries, more expressly, in our backyard.
4: We're treating them. I just go here. But the Trump administration is treating the countries quite poorly. It is aggressive toward Mexico. It is imposing its will on places like Jamaica and Trinidad, and in fact, making those countries kick out the Cuban doctors who provide vital medical care in these otherwise resource poor countries that are prone to things like hurricanes and other economic devastation because of the neo-colonial and dependent natures of those economies. And so the U.S. is using both intimidation but also particular types of incentives like so-called aid in order to cajole those countries to push out any progressive leaders, install fascistic or backward leaders to aid and assist the will of the United States. We are talking about people like Milei in Argentina. We're talking about the person who was just installed in Ecuador. We're talking about dude in El Salvador, Bukele. So all of these people are being they're either being cajoled to back the United States or being threatened with being overthrown. And so we see a return, like the pink tide being reversed and a return to very authoritarian, very repressive regimes throughout Latin America and the Caribbean in support of the United States' efforts to plunder those societies for their resources, for various reasons, but one of which is primarily to try and block the advance of China.
7: Mm-hmm. Tell me more about that. I don't think we talk enough about that, about the way in which these proxy wars or these games that we play, or put another way, the way we move in foreign policy, certainly in the Trump era, is ultimately about trying to block China in parts all over the globe.
4: Sure. So strategic minerals, so not just oil, but things like coltan and lithium are important for the massive increase in AI technology and the building of data centers, and also with these so-called smart weapons. And as the United States is put on its heels because of the advance of China, it is trying to not only gain access to those resources, but to also block China's access to those resources. And this is colonialism is both an offensive and defensive game. Mm. You're not only trying to gain land and allies, but you're also trying to block your enemies from gaining those land and allies. And so all of these countries, because of long histories of underdevelopment and dependence, become pawns in this jockeying. And it is ultimately the masses of people who suffer while neocolonial leaders can enrich themselves and protect their own regimes by aligning with the West.
7: So again, no naivete here. And to some degree, I started to answer my own question, but you're the expert here. Mm-hmm, I'm just a lowly talk show host. You're the expert. So tell me, the ways in which you see Donald Trump and Marco Rubio showing up differently as it relates to Cuba. Why target Cuba? How is their targeting of Cuba different than what we've seen historically?
4: Well, my sense of the Trump regime is this. Trump is a nothing but a kleptocrat. What he is doing is trying to loot the government for everything that it owns, down to the light bulbs and the rugs, which then opens up space for the cronies around him to begin to be allowed to engage in their pet projects. And I believe, as you stated, Cuba is the pet project of Rubio, who is the arch gusano. A gusano is a worm. It is what you call many of these exiles from places like Cuba and Venezuela who come with these conservative politics because they're grandparents were forced to socialize their wealth. And so I think that this is really Rubio's pet project. I think that they really want to overthrow the Cuban revolution. I think that Trump, he's letting it happen, but I think that he really could care less one way or the other. I think that he is trying to enrich himself and his family and his closest allies engaging in all of these hot wars to facilitate just that. That is my reading and assessment of what is happening.
7: I've got 3 or 4 minutes left here, and I want to turn the corner, if I can, pivot to something a bit different. Dr. Sharice Burden-Stelly is a professor at Wayne State University, author of a book called Black Scare, Red Scare, Theorizing Capitalist Racism in the United States. Now, I could have started our conversation here, but I held this until the end of this dialogue. It's her first time on this program, not her last, I can assure you. But I held this question to the end of our dialogue because I wanted you to hear her brilliance first. And now I want to ask, given that you've heard her brilliance, how it is that a black woman ends up being fascinated by this line of work. I've said many times on this program, and we work really hard to do this every day, Dr. Burden-Stelly, there's no issue that we will ever discuss on this program that if my team and Tavis work hard enough, we can't find a black expert in that area. There is no subject matter on which there is not some black expert somewhere. It just takes time to search and to find them. And when you find them, you elevate them and their work by giving them a platform. And so when we watch the mainstream or the corporate media every day and we see the same talking heads all the time, we get the impression that there ain't nobody black in that space who could opine eloquently on these particular issues. And I push back every day on that as often as I can with all the conversations that we have. And I've done that for the 35 years of my career. I feel honored to have had all these platforms to showcase black brilliance as often as I can. But again, my question is, how does a sister get so interested in this kind of work?
4: Well, one becomes committed to this work by not only lived experience, but also systematic study. I am committed to understanding how capitalism has affected working people generally, but black people particularly, by being involved in organizations like the Black Alliance for Peace and the Anti-Imperialist Scholars Collective, but also because people that I admire also had critical critiques of capitalism. And these are straight up communists like, W.B. Du Bois in his later life, but also democratic socialists like Martin Luther King. We all know that he was assassinated as he became more and more critical of capitalism in the Vietnam War and et cetera. And so there's a reason why it is that so many of black thinkers and workers had, even if they didn't have the language, they had a critique of capitalism, because any system that is meant to enrich very few at the expense of the many is obviously going to have an even more intensified effect on black people who are the descendants of enslavement, contrary to those who believe that they are indigenous to this place. Mm-hmm. We are Africans and we're brought here involuntarily. And so Because I love Black people, because I love humanity in general, it is incumbent upon me to do work and to study ideas that are going to liberate us, or at least hold us accountable to organizing for that end.
7: Yeah. Here's my exit question. It is impossible, certainly these days, in Trump 2.0, to host a three-hour live national syndicated program every day and not discuss issues of foreign policy. Today, for example, Bibi Netanyahu and Zelensky are in the White House, as you well know. And it's impossible, again, if you're being honest, to the issues on the docket, to avoid those subject matter. And yet I cringe sometimes, I worry sometimes, I pray sometimes that the audience listening to me across the country understands why we're doing this, and they'll go with me, given that so often we have been left out of these foreign policy conversations. What say you about that in 1 minute?
4: We are internally colonized people. What is happening, the bifurcation, or the idea that foreign and domestic policy are separated, is a myth. One example, the same people who trained the IDF to kill Palestinians trained the police here to kill us in our communities. If you understand that your oppression is connected to oppression that is happening everywhere, that imperialism is happening not only globally but also domestically, then you will see that we have a vested interest in being informed historically and being informed internationally and creating international solidarity.
7: The first time you heard her voice on this program, but I can assure you not the last. She is Dr. Charisse Burden Stelly, Associate Professor of African American Studies at Wayne State University in Motown, author of the text Black Scare, Red Scare, Theorizing Capitalist Racism in the United States. I appreciate your insights in this half hour. We'll do it again. Dr. Burden Stelly, thank you for your time.
4: Thank you for having me.
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8: 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We've got it all right here on 1230 The Buzz.
13: A man suspected in a 16-year-old West Price Hill rape case has been arrested. The crime happened in April of 2010 at a location on West 8th Street. The victim told police at the time that she had been raped at gunpoint, but no suspect was identified. Recent DNA testing has led to charges and an indictment of 36-year-old Robert Malone Jr. Malone is now in custody on charges including kidnapping and rape. Kentucky Senator Mitch McConnell's office is providing an update on his health. In a Monday news release, McConnell said he is working hard to get back to his full schedule of work in the Senate and is keeping up with intense physical therapy per his doctor's orders. The release included a new photo of the senator and his wife, which was reportedly taken on Sunday. Monday's scheduled contest between the Reds and Guardians in Cincinnati was postponed due to rain. The game will be made up today as part of a doubleheader. The first pitch for Game 1 at Great American Ballpark is scheduled for 1:40. I'm Heather Pasco on 1230 The Buzz.
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7: All right, let's keep on pushing. A conversation now with former St. Louis Congresswoman Cori Bush, who is on a quest to regain her old House seat. The primary is 1 week from today. We'll talk to her right now about her chances of beating her AIPAC-supported challenger, the man who beat her, in fact, sitting Congressman Wesley Bell. Cori Bush, good to have you back on the program. How are you today?
4: Oh, I'm wonderful. I'm ready. 7 days.
7: Yeah, it's a week out. So how are you? Say you're ready. How are you feeling a week away?
4: I'm feeling great. I'm feeling energized because had you told me that things would be the way they are running for this seat again a year ago, I wouldn't have believed people. But the energy on the ground, the momentum, what people are saying that they're ready to have their congresswoman back. So I'm ready. I'm ready to do this. Let's go.
7: Yep. So frame for me how this race has gone. We're a week out. We know what happened the last time around. I want to just get into some specifics about that in a moment here. But just frame for me this race versus the last one.
4: So in 2024, there was so much thrown at me on purpose. There were convenient investigations. Mm-hmm. There were people who were very upset with me because I introduced the Ceasefire Now resolution in Congress alongside my sister Rashida Tlaib. And instead of people seeing the humanity of Palestinians and how we keep everyone in the region safe, like diplomacy, peace. Instead, people decided that I was their target because they didn't want, in my opinion, what they didn't want was this Black woman Christian organizing in order to have liberation, you know, for people who deserve it. And also, because I'm someone who believes that our U.S. tax dollars shouldn't be going to war. And I spoke out about that. And so there was this onslaught of attacks. There was 15 million dollars worth of ads on television, radio, and internet that hit St. Louis airwaves. Now we got to remember St. Louis is in the middle of the country. This is the Midwest. So, you know, so it costs a lot less to get these ads out. And so $15 million. When I say that even
0: Tavis, even some of our friends and allies wouldn't talk to me, turned against me last time. But people, a lot of people came back to me after because they were saying, we didn't know who AIPAC was. You kept telling us, we just didn't understand. So that was the thing. There was a lot of a lack of information or misinformation about who was funding these ads. Tavis, last time, the ads were, you know, most of the ads were about President Joe Biden, infrastructure package. 0% of the ads were about Israel, Palestine, Gaza, weapons, war. None of it.
7: I'm glad you said that, because I was thinking last night, knowing that you were coming on the program today, I was thinking about you. And we all know that song, What a Difference a Day Makes. I want to change the lyrics. What a difference 2 years makes. I raised that because the narrative on Israel has shifted so dramatically in the last 2 years since your race, number one. Number two, we talked earlier on this program today, Bibi Netanyahu, as you know, Bibi's in the White House today. So he's here meeting with Donald Trump. He's in the States meeting with members of Congress. 103, 104 Democrats voted against continuing to fund Israel with these weapons that we supply. I mean, how? And so let me put a finer point on it. The country caught up with Corey. Let me just call it what it is. The country has caught up with Corey. How do you read that 2 years later?
0: It's something that I didn't want to happen. I wanted people to believe it then. I wanted people to stand up for humanity back then, because none of this is new. You know, what's happening in Gaza, the people fighting for self-determination, people fighting in the West Bank, none of this is new. It didn't just start in 2023. And so for the fact that we had to do so much to get people to understand, to listen, to not call people anti-Semites because you believe in humanity of all people. And so I didn't want that to be the case where we ended up here. But, you know, I think that people should start paying attention to those that are just saying, like, everybody deserves life and dignity. Everybody deserves it. And so, but the thing is, they should also be looking at what we're saying now, because if we were right then, we're right now. While we're saying, no, we don't want our U.S. tax dollars going to bomb Lebanon, going to bomb, Iran, going to bomb any other country. We don't want to hurt the people of Yemen, we don't want that. We don't want to hurt Cuba. We're saying we don't want to hurt, other humans, because the United States is, not only policing the world, but also, these folks profit financially, even members of Congress off war.
7: Yeah. I said a moment ago, I want to get to some specifics here, if I can say the word. Let me do that right now. And I don't want to be obtuse about this. Let me just be more exacting about it. I thought I read somewhere that Jasmine Crockett is just one name that comes to mind of persons in the CBC who are supporting your opponent, Mr. Bell, in this race. And I'm only raising that because I said to you the last time you were on this program how disappointed I was in the Congressional Black Caucus when you were targeted, targeted you in St. Louis, targeted Jamal Bowman in New York City. I was disappointed in the way the CBC, by and large, stayed quiet when two of their own were being targeted by AIPAC. Again, now everybody has a different read out of AIPAC. But the CBC was writ large, rather quiet, when two of its own, again, were being targeted by AIPAC, and both of you went down in defeat 2 years ago because, I think, in part, the CBC stayed so quiet. I thought it was cowardly of them to do that. I said so then, I say so now, 2 years later. I come back to that because I'm curious as to how the CBC has shown up in this particular race. Has anybody inside the CBC seen the light, or they're still on the sidelines in this race?
0: So I have those that have made the decision to support me, some privately, some publicly. Mm-hmm. And what I mean publicly is we'll do events. But for the most part, the CBC has remained pretty silent. There has been there was an endorsement. The CBC PAC did endorse, Wesley Bell back a few months ago, actually. So that, so the PAC did, as far as some of the members, you know, some members have expressed support. So, but you know what, but my thing, Tavis, when I won in 2020 against a 52-year family dynasty, no one supported me. No one supported me. They didn't pay me any attention. They thought that I couldn't win. They, you know, they, whether they wanted me there or not, they just, no one supported me. And so the same way that I was able to win that time, I'm going to win this time. I understand that so many people are take all of this billionaire money, even the folks that take AIPAC money and some of the other corporate money that they take, they're taking money from these MAGA looking billionaires, and then I'm supposed to, you know, like why would I, or crypto or whatever it is, I'm like, I don't expect those folks to to come and, you know, cheer me on publicly.
7: So you have to be, I would think, buoyed by the fact that some of these DSA candidates in New York and beyond have won some pretty pretty amazing races. I mean, what even close in some of these races? These people have crushed their opponents being backed by AIPAC. So it, you know, 2 years later, it's not always the case that just because you got a bunch of AIPAC money, you win.
0: That's right. That's right. I am encouraged by it. I'm encouraged by Chris Rabb in Pennsylvania and Pastor Freddie Hayes in Dallas, Texas. And we have Daria Lisa and Claire in New York. All of these folks, and then Malak Kiros in Denver, who actually will be in St. Louis for a rally on Sunday morning at Sunday afternoon at 2 p.m. So we are looking forward to having her here. Yes, I am more than encouraged by it. And I'm seeing, like you said, this is, you know, what a difference 2 years make, because these folks are running on the same platform. They're running with the same beliefs and values, and they're being very vocal about it. They're running as DSA candidates, and they are, they've won. They won their districts. The people of those communities decided that these attack ads are a waste. Like, the money was wasted there because we believe in the person and the message. And so I believe the same here. These attack ads are, you know, this is the funny thing, Tavis. The ads right now, this year, one thing that's different is last time there were a lot of ads about how amazing, you know, the incumbent was supposed to be. This time there's so many, it's just mostly negative ads against me, and the lies are tremendous. It's so ludicrous. People are laughing at the ads. They're like, come on now, this is just dumb. Yeah. So it's not having the effect that people want.
7: Hear you. Former member of the squad, and perhaps soon to be a member of the squad once again, Corey Bush is our guest. She mentioned Freddie Haynes. Freddie Haynes, pastor of Friendship Church in Dallas. Know him well. Been to this church many, many times. Interestingly, it's Freddie Haynes who is going to, once he wins this race, take the seat that Jasmine Crockett has had. So that's the Freddie Haynes that Corey Bush is referencing just a moment ago, since I mentioned Jasmine Crockett. More with Corey Bush when we come forward on Tavis Smiley.
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7: North College Hill got us turned up. It's the Tavis Smiley Show, 1230 The Buzz.
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7: Tavis Smiley and Cori Bush. Cori Bush, in the 2 years you've been away from Congress, give me your read of the way the squad has shown up or not shown up, the way they've been targeted, the way they've been framed. If you win this seat, whether or not you return to being a member of the squad. Just talk to me about the squad.
0: With Jamal and I leaving Congress, I think it left such a hole. And we were already talking about just a few people that were trying to carry the water on so many different issues. And with the two of us leaving, especially because of the issues that we championed, I, you know, them sitting up under just all of the anger, the vitriol, the just so much being thrown at them. Mm-hmm. They need help. They really need help. And so when I go back, absolutely. But not only will it be me, I truly believe that a lot of the candidates that just won that I just spoke about mm-hmm. will be going back and will be a part of the squad too. Our issue is it's not enough of us. It's not enough of us that are speaking the same thing, that have these values. It's not enough of us that are, you know, democratic socialists. It's not enough of us that are those that are known in our communities to actually do the work and actually make it to Congress. We need more people who are willing to be, who are not just the activists in their communities, but will be the politician and vice versa.
7: This rematch between you and your opponent sets up a key test for Democrats in Missouri. No question about that. But what is the test for Democrats? What is the test?
0: Well, the test in my community is just, are we going to allow billionaires to make the decision about who represents us? Because we're talking about someone who was a Republican campaign manager for someone who wanted this particular seat and wanted to get an abortion ban across the state. This is, you know, the incumbent is someone who has donated to Republicans and who attends Republican events, who has not pushed for anything that things that I would have been pushing back on. I would have been voting to impeach Donald Trump, you know, but he refuses. We're seeing that these Republican MAGA donors, that their influence with the money that they've spent is actually, you know, they're getting a return on their investment. So that is what is at stake here. Will we allow the corporations and Republicans to still have their way in our district, even though this is a Democratic district? It's heavily blue. So why are we not? Why don't we look heavily blue? You want to be a Republican? Go into one of the other districts. They're trying to give 7.
7: The number I'm looking at now, 8 million in this last race against Cori Bush. AIPAC and other Israel, pro-Israel PAC spent more than $8 million in this race backing her opponent, and the race was still only 5 points. That's how close it was even then. So we you have to remember, we look back on this, we think about the fact that Corey Bush lost, Jamal Bowman lost, and you think it might have been a blowout because there was so much money spent. Not really. After all that money, it was still just a 5-point difference in the outcome. Corey Bush expects a different outcome next Tuesday in the primary in St. Louis. Our remaining moments with her when we come forward on Tavis Smiley.
20: This is getting good.
3: Yeah, man.
20: Tavis Smiley. Smiley continues when we come forward.
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7: He does indeed with Corey Bush for these 2 minutes left in this hour. Still 1 hour in front of us, but 2 minutes left for Corey Bush here, who could be returning to Congress. Their primary in St. Louis is next Tuesday. Corey, in 2 minutes, how do you want to show up similarly and how do you want to show up differently if and when you pull this off?
0: I want to show up and push for reparations like I did before. For the descendants of enslaved Africans. I want to fight for Medicare for all, fight for a Green New Deal, and, you know, increase to our minimum wage and lower costs. You know, get my bill done to make utilities public. I want to push for the things that I was there doing before, the Equal Rights Amendment. But on top of that, I was able to convene local groups and national groups and make sure that they were at the table before. But this time differently, I want to make sure not only are they at the table, but they're helping to lead. So that's something I want to do differently. I want to make sure that our people that are in the communities, that are doing the work, that have the research, but also that have that lived experience, I want to make sure that they are leading the table in Congress. And so I'm going to manage that differently this time. And we're going to make sure that our constituent services are even more stellar than they were before. This time we're not walking in the door with during COVID. And so I'm excited to be able to do the work for the people on the ground here in St. Louis. And I'm going to bring back record funding again, but this time I'm going for more. And Project 2025, I got to go back and fight against it. I got to mitigate harm, but I also got to do the work to try to stop some of the objectives that have not already been completed.
7: LL said, don't call it a comeback. I've been here for years. We're all watching. We're all watching St. Louis a week from today to see how this primary is going to work out. The whole country's watching, and a lot of money being, again, directed toward this race. Corey Bush fighting to regain her seat. We'll see how things work out next Tuesday, and we'll be talking about it, of course, here on this program. Corey Bush, an honor to have you on the program. Wishing you nothing but the best next week. Thank you for your time.
0: Thank you.
7: More of Tavis Smiley when we push forward.
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13: The man charged in last week's deadly shooting at Carter Lumber in Mason appeared in court Monday. 34-year-old David Cohen is accused of killing 29-year-old Carter employee Vincent Stotzel. Cohen pled not guilty to a charge of aggravated murder and waived his right to a preliminary hearing. Charges are being filed against a Brown County cardiologist accused of sexual misconduct. He is accused of being inappropriate with patients during exams. He was arrested yesterday on charges including rape, sexual battery, and gross sexual imposition. A man suspected in a 16-year-old West Price Hill rape case has been arrested. The crime happened in April of 2010 at a location on West 8th Street. The victim told police at the time that she had been raped at gunpoint, but no suspect was identified. Recent DNA testing has led to charges and an indictment of 36-year-old Robert Malone Jr. Malone is now in custody on charges including kidnapping and rape. Monday's scheduled contest between the Reds and Guardians in Cincinnati was postponed due to rain. The game will be made up as part of a doubleheader. I'm Heather Pascoe in 1230 The Buzz.

0: Sorry. That, of course, is Nipsey Hussle. And you know how we do it around here. Whenever there's a guest in the studio, we let them choose their own walk-on song. And I ain't going to lie. When I asked, I guess, what he wanted, I did not see this coming out of his mouth. He said, I can tell you what it is, but you can't play it. I said, man, don't tell you what I can't do around here on my show. You tell you what it is. Miles can play anything. We'll find it for you. And then he said, Nipsey Hussle, this particular track. I did not see that coming out of the mouth of this Homeland Security expert, Dr. Errol Southers, who's here to talk about his new book, his new memoir. It's called Inside the Castle Walls, An American Journey Through Espionage, Counterterrorism, and Government. His is a rather unique and most fascinating journey for a black man, especially in law enforcement. I am delighted to have him in studio for the hour. Let me start by telling me, asking you to tell me in the audience why this track.
1: Well, again, first of all, I want to thank you for having me on.
0: My
1: it's been a long
0: pleasure.
1: Time.
0: It's been a while, yeah.
1: Really appreciate it. But, you know, I stand on the shoulders of giants, my parents, my ancestors, and that's been my theme since mom and dad really infused it into me. It was just grinding all my life.
0: Yeah.
1: Working hard.
0: Yeah. Tell me what that grind has meant for you. What's the grind meant for you?
1: It's meant access. Mm-hmm. It's meant getting into institutions that aren't designed for us to succeed, that don't expect us to be there. But more importantly, Tavis, that access has allowed me to mentor other people and see them get into the same institutions, shape policy, shape procedures and decisions that are being made that oftentimes affect us.
0: Yeah. The first thing one reads when one opens this book, I mean, you crack the pages of Inside the Castle Walls, An American Journey Through Espionage, Counterterrorism, and Government. First thing you read is this. As a young man, after being harassed by police because of his skin color, Errol Southers looked to his father for advice. You can't change the castle from outside the moat, he said. What followed was a life of public service and an unshakable conviction to lead change from inside the castle walls. I start there for the obvious reason. One, that's where the text starts. But number two, you just mentioned your father. And I love you ask a black person a question, one question, and somewhere in that first answer, they mention their mom and their daddy. It's such a black thing. I love it. It's the best of our tradition. The same is true of me. You ask me anything about my life, I'm going to start with mom and daddy, Joyce and Emery. Mm-hmm. That's where everything begins for me, my love of family. And so your text starts out with this advice from your father. You can't change the castle from outside the moat. Tell me about that conversation that day.
1: Well, I grew up in a town in New Jersey.
0: Mm-hmm.
1: 8,000 people, so small, Tavis, that we didn't have curbs again on the street.
0: Mm.
1: And even there, with a town that small and those constrained boundaries, mm-hmm. I was still subjected to be walking while black.
0: Yeah.
1: Quite often, adjacent communities, things like that, it happened pretty regularly. And then one day I just had enough. I walked into the house. My dad was in the garage working in his shop. And I told him what had happened most recently. And he just looked at me and he said, you can't change the castle from outside the moat. And I got the message. He said, you want change? Be the change. And then I had a mom, of course, and they both used to always say this, you have to be twice as good.
0: Mm-hmm.
1: And so my parents,

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2: I have problems, and I had my problems.
3: Yeah.
2: When they treated black folks unfairly, people of color unfairly, women unfairly, and you call them on it, it can create problems, and so it did. So I just chose to say to them, I'm as smart as you are. Mm-hmm. I'm as fit as you are. I'm capable and qualified to be here. There's another way to do this. We do not have to arrest someone and disrespect them. They do not have to lose their humanity because of being taken into custody. And that's one thing that I was really proud of throughout my career, is that I never disrespected anybody who we had to take into custody. Mm. It wasn't necessary.
3: Yeah. We're going to talk about the humanity of black folk in this conversation and a great deal more. The book is it's a dense memoir. There's a lot to cover here. I can't do justice to it in a 60-minute conversation, but there's a lot in here that I want to tease out that I think will make you want to read this book. It's called Inside the Castle Walls, An American Journey Through Espionage, Counterterrorism, and Government. And to show you how deeply entrenched he has been on the inside, the foreword to the book is written by some guy named Arnold Schwarzenegger. We'll talk about that and a great deal more with Dr. Errol G. Southers when we come forward here on Tavis Smiley.
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3: Tavis Smiley, Dr. Errol G. Southers. I lean hard on that pronunciation. It's E-R-R-O-L-L, Errol G. Southers, USC professor, Homeland Security expert. President Barack Obama's nominee to lead the Transportation Security Administration, has a new memoir out. It's called Inside the Castle Walls, An American Journey Through Espionage, Counterterrorism, and Government. I said earlier, it's not often you get a chance to talk to a black man who's had experiences at all of these different levels, local and state and federal. It's been quite the career, and I'm honored to have him in studio now. And he's, of course, sharing what he's learned at USC as a professor, but I'm honored to have him here to teach a class for us for the next 45 minutes or so. The foreword to the book I mentioned is written by Arnold Schwarzenegger. Tell me about that part.
4: Well, that's interesting. You know, I came here years ago. I was a bodybuilder, and I met him in the gym along with other people, and we just clicked. It was an automatic friendship. That's my other extended family. And I didn't expect us to become that close, but we just did. Before I knew it, I was over his house. We were riding motorcycles on the weekends. We would just he became a real mentor for me. And he's one of those people who made me believe in ask the question. He used to say, if someone says no, you know more than you did 5 minutes ago. And he also was someone that believed you could do anything. So we became close, bachelor party, went to his wedding, wound up serving in his first administration. And at the same time, I never treated him special. There were times where he called me on the weekend to say, let's do something. I said, I'm going to be with my family today. He said, good, we got it. And he respected that. And so we're still very, very close today. I asked him to write the foreword, and I'll say what I can on the show that won't be bleeped out, but I'll say, Errol, if I'm not writing it, who's going to write the foreword? And so he did, and I'm honored that he did. But we're very close, and he's someone that I'm real proud of having been in his administration. One of the milestones in his administration, after he won the first time, after the recall, he had appointed more Democrats in the first 100 days than his predecessor, who was a Democrat. He said, I want the best people. That's what made me really respect him even more. When he got into politics, he said, I don't care what party somebody's in. I want the best person in that space working with me. And he's always done that his entire life.
3: We are all becoming, as I put it, a more chronologically gifted. I ain't going to call us old. We're becoming more chronologically gifted by the day, which beats the alternative, obviously.
4: Yes.
3: And yet, when one sees you walk in the room, you are as fit as ever. So since you mentioned the bodybuilder relationship that you and Arnold Schwarzenegger had, what did the bodybuilding thing come in for you?
4: Well, it came in, I was really overweight as a kid. And I was, you know, back in the day, you're overweight, you're getting targeted. I got targeted all the time. And about 13 years old, I discovered wrestling, I discovered weight training, and it was like a bead of honey. And I just, my body transformed in less than 2 years, and everything changed. I started reading the magazines. My dad, who again supported me in everything, got, what is this bodybuilding? And he started letting me go to the gym. He says, okay. He always let me slow walk into it. He says, I said, Dad, I want weights. You want weights? We'll buy weights, but you're going to pay for half of them. You want to go to the gym? You're going to get to the gym. And I got to the gym, paid for my gym membership. My dad took me to see Arnold win the 1973 Mr. Olympia at the Brooklyn Academy of Music. He knew nothing about bodybuilding, but he supported me no matter
3: what. You saw Arnold way back then.
4: I sure did.
3: Wow.
4: Arnold, and I'm still friends with him, Lou Ferrigno. Sure. Those guys are all friends of mine, and I never thought I would meet him. And I came out here, and it's just like everybody else, and it's been a friendship ever since. So I came out, and this is the toughest domain in the world to compete in bodybuilding. I figured, you know, if you're from Jersey, that's most, a lot of bodybuilders are from the East Coast, but you come out here and compete, you're in the mecca of bodybuilding, as I used to say, at Gold's. And I came out, and five titles later, and here I am.
3: I'm asking this question for a particular reason, and I think you'll take it. As a black man, how important has it been to your success that you have been fit your entire life? You take my question, don't
4: absolutely
3: you? Yeah,
4: absolutely. And that's a great question, and you're right on target. It's one thing to have a resume, it's another thing to walk into the room and have command physical presence as well. That's very, very important. And so one of the things I used to pride myself on when I was a new police officer was I'd say, you know what I can do academically. If you want to go over to the track or the gym so we can compete there, I'll compete with you there as well. And it's important. It's a command presence. When I wore gangs, all the gangsters knew my name. They wanted to talk about what I did in the gym.
3: Yeah.
4: That's how I got some street cred with them. Tell me what you do for arms. Tell me what you do for chest. And it became a relationship based on my physique and based on what I did there. So you're absolutely correct. That's a great question,
3: yeah.
4: But it's really important. It doesn't give anybody a chance who doesn't want to accept you to pick off something else that may not be close to what they see as being perfect.
3: Yeah. I'll tell you a funny story, and I've never shared this story publicly ever. So you're hearing it, as is the audience, for the very first time. So there are many of us who have weight issues. Our weight goes up, weight goes down, not Earl Southers, but the rest of us have these weight issues that I've had, like everybody else, over the course of my career. More difficult for me because I've been on television mm-hmm. so much of my career, as you mm-hmm. don't know. And one day, I was having lunch with two of my friends. I'm going to drop their names, and I'll pick them up in a second here.
4: Okay.
3: Sidney Poitier and Harry Belafonte. Two of my idols, two of my heroes, but just humbled and honored to say I pinch myself even all these years later. I miss both of them dearly.
4: Mm.
3: But Poitier and Belafonte were friends of mine. And one day, I was with Poitier and Belafonte. And I don't know if they had talked in advance of seeing me that day, but it came out so naturally, but knowing them, they probably planned this. But at this particular time, I had gained some weight.
4: Okay.
3: And it was pretty visible on my PBS television show. I'd gained some weight. And they were talking to me over lunch one day. And when you used the phrase, I about fell out of this chair, because they used the same phrase, command presence. They said, Tavis, you're gaining too much weight.
4: Really?
3: They looked me dead in my face and said, you're gaining too much weight.
4: Wow.
3: They said, part of your charm,
4: mm-hmm.
3: part of your charisma
4: mm-hmm.
3: Is not just your brilliance, but when you walk into a room, there's a presence. That command presence makes a difference.
4: It sure does.
3: And as a black man, you need to bring everything with you that you have.
4: Mm-hmm.
3: And I'm looking at these two still handsome men. Obviously, both movie stars.
4: Right.
3: So you got to take their advice, right?
4: Yes.
3: They know what they're talking about. But Poitier and Belafonte got on me that day.
4: Really?
3: And the thing I've always recalled about that conversation is that they did it so lovingly. Because
4: mm-hmm.
3: weight is a sensitive issue.
4: It certainly is.
3: Fitness is a sensitive issue. And they did it so lovingly that day. And I committed myself then to get that weight off.
4: Mm-hmm.
3: And again, I've gone up and down over the years since then. Now I'm at 61 now.
4: Yeah, you look
3: great.
4: Some
3: of the best shape of my life.
4: Yeah, you look
3: some,
4: really
3: some of the
4: good.
3: Best shape. Think. I mean, I'm boxing, you know, 4 or 5 days a week.
4: Uh-huh.
3: So thank you, Terry. I'll see Terry tonight in the gym. I'm in some of the best shape I've been in now at this particular age. But when you said command presence, it took me back to that conversation. That's why I asked that question, because I think about how much more we could accomplish. I'm talking about all of us now,
4: mm-hmm.
3: but particularly black men.
4: Mm-hmm.
3: How much more we could accomplish if we were physically fit and mentally fit. And as you well know, those two things are not disconnected.
4: No, they are not disconnected, because one thing that you do know, when you're physically fit or you see a person who is physically fit,
3: mm-hmm.
4: there's a level of discipline that's automatically there.
3: Yes,
4: you
3: yes.
4: don't have to ask if
3: that's
4: they're
3: right.
4: organized,
3: that's
4: if they're
3: right.
4: disciplined, if they're committed, because
3: yeah.
4: they are.
3: Yeah.
4: You don't get to be physically fit by accident.
3: Yeah. Nope, you can see it. You see the discipline
4: mm-hmm.
3: when it walks in the room.
4: Absolutely.
3: Yeah. Thank you for taking that question. I didn't know, you know, the great thing about this conversation, this show, as this audience knows, I never know where these conversations are going to go.
4: Uh-huh.
3: We talking about espionage and counterterrorism and government, and now we talk about Arnold Schwarzenegger and bodybuilding, but it all connects, right?
4: It does.
3: And it's all a part of his book. It's called Inside the Castle Walls, An American Journey Through Espionage, Counterterrorism and Government, if I can say it. Let me go back to Arnold Schwarzenegger one more time. And I'm going back because you said unapologetically how proud you were to have served in that administration. I know, and the audience, if they were paying attention, they know, you also worked for Barack Obama.
4: Mm-hmm.
3: You also worked more recently for Karen Bass,
4: mm-hmm.
3: mayor here in Los Angeles.
4: Mm-hmm.
3: So you've been in government at a number of different levels. Just those three answers tell you that he's worked at the state level, at the local level, and at the federal level. Just those three persons, Arnold, Karen, and Barack. But again, Arnold's a Republican, Karen Bass and Barack Obama are not. Karen Bass more progressive politically than even Barack Obama was. Barack Obama, to my mind, a bit more moderate
4: mm-hmm.
3: than Karen Bass is. But my point is, you've tapped in at a variety of levels in a variety of spaces with a variety of politicians who play the game differently.
4: Yes.
3: What's that say about Errol Southern?
4: It says that I respect the office. Mm-hmm. I respect the office, what it's responsible for and what its duties are going to be at the mayoral level, the governor's level, the presidential level. Mm-hmm. Though they're all extraordinary individuals. I know all of them. They all have worked very, very hard, and they were people in positions that could make real change. To be appointed and nominated by them is the highlight of my career.
3: Mm-hmm.
4: It was an incredible honor. But you're right, they all played the game differently, but they all understood what it would take to navigate to get to where they were, and I respect that.
3: Yeah.
4: So I'm still honored. The highlight of my life is to work for the three of them,
3: mm-hmm.
4: and they all really appreciated excellence. They would say that openly,
3: mm-hmm.
4: and to be mentioned in a sentence by any of them is just the honor of a person's career.
3: Yep. As I said, I can't do justice to this book in a 60-minute conversation, but take me to the place that you would regard as the beginning, the genesis of this, if I can put it this way, law enforcement journey of yours.
4: The beginning of the law enforcement journey was really an accident.
3: Mm-hmm.
4: I was pre-med. Went to Brown undergrad, finished my bio degree, spent 3 summers in endocrinology research. I wound up, coincidentally, ironically, at my mom's alma mater, the College of Medicine and Dentistry of New Jersey, with Rutgers, mm-hmm. was in Newark.
3: Mm-hmm.
4: Summer program, I get into the first semester of med school, histology, gross anatomy, and Tavis, I woke up one morning and said, I don't want to do this. I have always followed my heart.
3: Mm.
4: You know, I'm not a mercenary. It was nothing ever done for monetary gain. I always wanted to be a good person, and I always followed my heart. Well, it broke my mother's heart because I was her son, the doctor, since I was about 13.
3: Mm-hmm.
4: So I packed my things. I had 4 roommates. I gave them the balance of my rent for my room for the entire year, and I moved to L.A.
3: Mm.
4: Came to L.A., and I could not find a job. Here I am in L.A. with an Ivy League degree, thinking that's going to count for something, and I could not find a job. So having worked around animals, having worked around certain spaces, I see this ad for an animal control officer. I don't realize that it's slang for dog catcher.
3: Mm-hmm.
4: And it's under the auspices of the Santa Monica Police Department.
3: Mm-hmm.
4: I'm sitting in this interview with 3 people, 2 in uniform, a sergeant, an officer, and an animal control sergeant, and they're trying to recruit me to the police department. Well, you knew how I felt about the police at that time.
3: Mm-hmm.
4: I did everything but say to them, that's the last thing I want to do. So I start working in animal control. I meet this brother who's in the Santa Monica Police Department, and as they say in the intelligence community, coincidence takes a lot of planning.
3: Mm-hmm.
4: He was a bodybuilder.
3: Mm.
4: We got to be friends. He says, Errol, what are you doing? He says, we're doing the same thing you're doing. He says, except you can really make a difference here. He said, you're fit, you're educated. So 10 months later, I'm in the police academy, and then it just skyrocketed. I went from the police academy to becoming a field training officer to then getting selected for the crime impact team, drill instructor at the police academy, the first drill instructor from Santa Monica PD to be at the Rio Hondo Police Academy. One of my cadets, a black cadet, she says, you should meet my husband. What's he do? He's an FBI agent. Well, all those movies you used to see about the FBI and police not liking each other, they were true. So she says, he went to Berkeley. What'd he do there? Got his law degree. I said, I met him. Tavis, when I met this brother, he looked like he stepped out of Central Casting.
3: Mm.
4: He was like Denzel Washington, handsome, fit, suit, and he's recruiting me to the FBI. I meet 2 other brothers from the LA division, and they prepped me for the written. So I took the written, did extremely well. They prepped me for the oral. I scored the max on the oral. 10 months later, I'm in Quantico, Virginia, to be a new FBI agent. I did redeem myself with Mom, finally,
3: mm-hmm.
4: when I walked across the stage in Quantico and got my credentials as an FBI agent.
3: Mm-hmm.
4: And that's how it all started. And were it not for him and people along the way who just convinced me, and I just found my calling. It was something I enjoyed doing. I was outside. My fitness was important. My education was important. I had a new family, and I got to treat people the right way because I saw some things there, of course, that I didn't agree with, and I had a chance to do something about it, and I did.
3: You're a highly educated man. You're a Brown graduate. You have an Ivy League degree. You know about J. Edgar Hoover and the FBI. You know about the CIA. You know about COINTELPRO. Mm-hmm. You know all this stuff. Mm-hmm. And yet none of that stops you from going inside this particular agency, the FBI. I want to ask why when we come forward. Got a few more why questions for Dr. Errol G. Suthers. His book is called Inside the Castle Walls, An American Journey Through Espionage, Counterterrorism, and Government. Please have him in studio. You're listening to Tavis Smiley.
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0: And you don't have to go back either. Forward ever, backward never. More of Tavis Smiley when we come forward. Forward, forward,
3: forward. 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
6: A man suspected in a 16-year-old West Price Hill rape case has been arrested. The crime happened in April of 2010 at a location on West 8th Street. The victim told police at the time that she had been raped at gunpoint, but no suspect was identified. Recent DNA testing has led to charges and an indictment of 36-year-old Robert Malone Jr. Malone is now in custody on charges including kidnapping and rape. Kentucky Senator Mitch McConnell's office is providing an update on his health. In a Monday news release, McConnell said he is working hard to get back to his full schedule of work in the Senate and is keeping up with intense physical therapy per his doctor's orders. The release included a new photo of the senator and his wife, which was reportedly taken on Sunday. Monday's scheduled contest between the Reds and Guardians in Cincinnati was postponed due to rain. The game will be made up today as part of a doubleheader. The first pitch for Game 1 at Great American Ballpark is scheduled for 1:40. I'm Heather Pasco on 1230 The Buzz.
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3: Tavis Smiley and Earl G. Southers, Dr. Earl G. Southers, USC professor, author of a book out now called Inside the Castle Walls, An American Journey Through Espionage, Counterterrorism, and Government. It's been an amazing conversation already. If you missed the first half hour, check out the podcast when it's posted later tonight. You will not be disappointed how this conversation has been framed. The foundation he built, starting with talking about his mom and dad earlier in this dialogue. So check out the podcast later tonight if you missed the first half. But I got the second half to go, so let's go, Earl G. Okay. Southers. I could have started here. That name, I told the audience how it's pronounced, and I spelled E-R-R-O-L-L, Errol. Where'd that come from?
4: You know it came from Mom.
3: Yeah.
4: Mom was a movie fanatic, and she loved her two favorite actors, yeah, oddly enough, were Errol Flynn. And Gregory Peck.
3: Yeah.
4: And so
3: two good ones. She had good taste.
4: And she decided, yeah, okay, it's going to be Errol, but you know what? We're going to make it unique. You're going to have two L's.
3: Two L's, yeah.
4: And that's what she did. And even to this day, everybody believes I don't know how to spell my name.
3: Yeah.
4: Because they will spell it with one L. And I even wrote about that in the book.
3: Yeah.
4: So she did that on purpose, yeah, and I'm really glad that she did, and here I am.
3: Yep. So I asked you moments ago how this law enforcement journey got started. We're talking again about his career in espionage and counterterrorism and government. I asked him how this law enforcement journey actually began. He told that story, and then he's working his way up to how he got inside the FBI. I said to Errol that you knew the backstory to the FBI. You know the J. Edgar Hoover stuff and spying on Dr. King and threatening Dr. King. And you know COINTELPRO and all those stuff. And yet none of that stopped you from going inside the FBI. Why not?
4: Again, getting inside the castle. So my first brush with the FBI, Tavis, oddly enough, I grew up in the 60s. Went on marches with my parents in New Jersey, 1963 March on Washington, and the riots in 67, 68, especially in the Newark area. And my dad practiced Kung Fu. And one of the first Kung Fu schools in the United States was in Newark. And there were a lot of blacks and Hispanics in there. The instructor, Mr. Lee, believed anybody could come. He came home one day, and this is a spoiler alert for people that are going to read the book, mm-hmm, and my dad came home and told my mother that he had been fingerprinted by the FBI. And she just about lost it. Why? Well, because they're going to consider our hands weapons. Because they knew that quite a few of the brothers in the Kung Fu school were from the Nation of Islam, and they were not carrying any weapons. So they decided they would fingerprint the entire school. And that's how that happened. So having seen that, that was part of it. The other part of it is I was bused as a kid. I was one of four black kids that went across town to the elementary school, although one was five blocks from my house. I was used to that environment. And so when I got in the FBI, I was the only agent out of 175 agents in the San Diego division, and I was very comfortable. I've always been very comfortable in that situation. But again, an opportunity to change things and an opportunity to do things.
3: How did you get so comfortable in the skin that you are in?
4: I was always me, and I won't lie to you, I put up with a lot, especially as a kid in elementary school. The N-word rolled off their tongue so easily, and I thought it became N-word, no offense. I thought that was one word, because I heard it so often.
3: N-word, no offense.
4: I was like, is that one word?
3: Yeah.
4: And so I got so used to it. But again, as you know, we deal with that so we can move on. Mm-hmm. And at the same time, I knew I had an objective. My objective was education. I was going to get it. Mm-hmm. And so that's how I was able to deal with it. And so I went on to the Bureau, went to San Diego Division. And I'm thinking I'm going to work foreign counter. I'm going to work fugitives or bank robberies because I'm coming from law enforcement. Mm-hmm. And I work foreign counterintelligence and terrorism. Well, the great part about that, Tavis, in addition to being the only black agent in a division, I started working against countries like Russia, like China, whose intelligence officers were told there's only 250 blacks in the FBI and they're all on the East Coast. So I went straight to undercover operations targeting those countries and became quite successful because the last thing I could be to somebody from Russia is an FBI agent who's undercover. Mm-hmm. And it worked.
3: No, I see what you did there. I like that. You mentioned the March on Washington, 63. You were what age then?
4: 63. Mm-hmm. I was 8.
3: Yeah. You recall anything?
4: I know one thing. The button that everybody had with the black hand and the white hand.
3: Yeah.
4: That was in my house. We had that. My parents talked about it all the time.
11: Yeah.
4: But we had neighbors who went. My parents didn't get to go.
11: Yeah.
4: But we had neighbors who went. It was a really important time in my life.
11: Yeah. Yeah.
3: Tell me about the activism of your parents. I'm going to come back to this career thing in a second, but I don't want to get too far afield here. Because you mentioned all the marches and protests and things you went to with your parents. Your parents took you. Tell me about their activism. What that was about.
4: I had two very proud parents. Mm-hmm. And as you mentioned, they were activists. And my mom was, again, she was a pharmacist, and then she became an educator. The only black teacher in her high school, the first high school she was at. My dad was a naval architect, and he pivoted to education. He wound up going to vocational high school, where he became a principal and a superintendent. Mm-hmm. But they always made sure they knew who I was. I grew up I had an uncle who lived two blocks away from the Apollo on 125th mm-hmm. Street. So I went to the Apollo. I saw everybody, you know, Flip Wilson, Donnie Hathaway, Roberta Flack, the Mandrill, the OJs. I didn't get to see James Brown because the line always went around the block.
3: Yeah, but long line for James.
4: And so one thing about them was they made sure I knew my history. And again, spoiler alert for the book, the most powerful moment in my life was not just from my grandparents, who I was very close to. And he used to take my brother and me to the train yards as a kid in Elizabeth, New Jersey, to watch the trains. He pulled to an intersection one day, slowed the car down and pointed and said, "To us, that's where my grandmother was sold as a slave." And so it was that moment where I understood how close of a nexus chronologically I had to slavery, and how important it was to understand what was going on. So that activism, again, was to remind me that we had things to do. Civil rights was the word of the day, the movement of the day when I was a kid. And despite being in an all-white environment in schools and an all-white environment in employment, I understood that social rights, I should say civil rights, and being an activist was very important. And as you know, I became an activist when I got to Brown. And that's because of that upbringing that I had. We did things right, but we did things knowing that the change could happen.
11: Yeah.
3: I'm trying to cover some as much ground as I can to you in the time that we have. Let me jump back to those countries that you referenced earlier where you were working as an undercover officer. What's it like being a black man undercover in foreign lands?
4: Well, I have to clarify.
3: Yeah.
4: All the FBI undercovers take place here
3: in this country.
4: On America.
3: Right.
4: What's it like? It's really interesting to educate them without them knowing it as you're dealing with them. In the first undercover, I made a point. My character, my undercover character, was a rich black kid.
11: Mm-hmm.
4: Now, already I'm stepping out of their stereotype.
11: Mm-hmm.
4: He was a rich black kid whose parents were together, both had degrees. No one in the family had ever been in the criminal justice system. My friend's parents were the same way. Nobody was divorced. I mean, I'm just destroying all the myths along the way as I'm getting to develop this relationship with him that he's obviously been trained with when he came here. All blacks live on the East Coast.
11: Mm-hmm.
4: They've all gone to jail. They're all doing drugs. They're all criminals. They don't have any intelligence. Destroying the myth. And that's what the fun part was having him go, "Oh my God." If he took anything back to his handlers, he took back, "We got it all wrong."
11: Mm-hmm.
4: And that's where I had a great deal of opportunity, and if you will, a great deal of satisfaction in knowing I got to educate them.
3: Mm-hmm. That satisfaction in educating them, tell me more.
4: Well, it worked. I mean, he became extremely close. And when you work foreign counterintelligence, it's not like you see in the movies. The objective when you've got an intelligence officer or a spy is not to arrest them.
11: Right.
4: The objective is to flip them,
11: to
4: turn them so that we can send them home and they can work for us.
11: Yeah.
4: So that relationship just blossomed and it worked very, very well.
11: Yeah.
4: So the closer he got to me, the more relaxed he got with regards to what he was willing to do.
11: Yeah.
3: What does it say about Errol G. Southers that you were really good at that? I can take that a number of different ways, right?
4: I will say that it definitely illustrates to people who are listening to your show, I can compartmentalize in a heartbeat.
11: Mm-hmm.
4: I can separate. One of the agents who was helping me in my first undercover when I was getting on board, he said, "You need to understand something. we may come to you and say you need to disconnect from that person in 15 minutes for the rest of your life.
12: Right.
4: If you can't do that, you can't do this. And so you learn how to compartmentalize. And that's what I'm able to do.
12: Yeah.
4: It's done. Well, you know what? When you grow up as a kid hearing the N-word every day and you don't knock somebody out, you learn to compartmentalize.
12: Yeah.
4: And so I'm able to do that and stay focused on what the objective is and not get pulled away by something that's going to make me emotionally react.
3: Compartmentalization is one word. Manipulation is another word. When you get really good at this, how do you not lose yourself? How do you not use those skills to manipulate other people or other situations?
4: I think I keep myself in check.
3: Yeah.
4: I think that's very important. And that's interesting that you said that, because when I was in New Agents class in Quantico, we had an undercover agent who came into our class who wasn't part of our cohort. Cutting to the chase, the Bureau was starting to lose him. Because when you're undercover, you're not going to the office every day. You're not interacting with other agents anymore. You've got a contact agent. He's the only, or he or she's the only agent you're talking to for weeks or months. And you can get lost.
3: Sure.
4: And you can start saying, you know, what they're doing is not that bad. They're only hurting people that would hurt them. And you start justifying things that are not good.
3: Yeah. No. And I've seen too many stories where you're undercover and your aim and end is to flip them, but you end up getting flipped.
4: Exactly. Exactly.
3: And next thing we know, you're under arrest and you're on trial here in some court because you sold state secrets. So I've seen this thing flip the other way, right? Stay connected to yours truly, Tavis Smiley. Go to The Buzz Cincy on Facebook.
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3: Tavis Smiley and Dr. Errol G. Southers. His book is out now. It's called Inside the Castle Walls, An American Journey Through Espionage, Counterterrorism, and Government. This audience, Errol, will appreciate this. They know and they love Connie Rice because Connie's a regular on this program. And I say all the time, when I know Connie's leading me off in the first hour, it's going to be a good day. Her brilliance is just mind-boggling to me. And Connie's one of the persons that blurbs the back of Errol Southers' book. So if you need an introduction to Errol Southers, you should know that Connie Rice is endorsing the text, which leads me to ask what you and Connie have talked about over the years about the ways in which black people are maltreated or the reasons for which black people need to join law enforcement around the country.
4: Well, thank you, Tavis. And Connie and I are extremely close, obviously, and we jokingly tell people we finish each other's sentences, mm-hmm. which is true. But Connie and I have talked about, it's rare we have a conversation where, as you mentioned earlier, COINTELPRO doesn't come up.
3: Yeah.
4: We understand the history. We understand the mistreatment. We understand the abuse. And, you know, we jokingly say, you know, when you get into an organization, as I've tried to, or some, and you try to change policy, you know, well, police departments eat policy for breakfast.
3: Mm.
4: And so you really have to understand that real change has to be your sustainability in that organization, your ability to do things. But Connie and I have always believed that some agencies don't change unless you do severe things, like court injunctions,
3: mm-hmm.
4: Consent decrees. Police departments don't like it, but they work.
3: Mm-hmm.
4: And so those are the kinds of things that we understand. At some point, no matter how much you try, you're trying to push a car up a hill with a rope.
3: Mm.
4: It's a culture. And that's what I try to make people who don't look like us understand. It's a culture. We're not trying to change policy. We're trying to change a culture, which unfortunately has interpreted some things in a way that's always advantageous to them. Connie and I had this conversation about, if you will, DEI and old school affirmative action.
3: Mm-hmm.
4: That's nothing more than access.
3: Mm-hmm.
4: And so, you know, we've tried to say to people, if your brother, father, mother, sister, grandfathers were all police officers and you're in the department, you had access.
3: Mm-hmm.
4: It doesn't mean you're uniquely qualified. It means you have access. The fact that we now see people of color and women increasing in the ranks in these organizations and being successful means they were qualified to be there, but they wouldn't normally be there.
3: Mm.
4: So that's the thing we have to push back on. I love Connie for it. She jokingly says she has sued probably more police departments than anybody in the country.
3: She says it all the time.
4: And had her own parking space at LAPD when they moved into the new building because they had so much respect for her. So, you know, you can't change if you don't have someone at your side who's going to challenge you. And I'll say this, Tavis. When I was nominated by the president, the Secretary Napolitano was the secretary, and we started looking at what is now PreCheck. Then I said to her, you know, we need to partner with the agency that's going to sue us when they don't like this. Anything you do in law enforcement and national security, when you're thinking about policy change, you need to partner with the agency that's going to sue you because they may not like it. So as we talk about drones and artificial intelligence and facial recognition, those are the things that get police departments in trouble today because they don't talk to the agencies that police that kind of activity.
3: Mm-hmm. It's a powerful point, and one I think that that most departments don't think about on the front end. So I'm glad you put your finger on that. Our many moments with Errol G. Southers when we come forward here on Tavis Smiley.
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3: Tavis Smiley, Dr. Errol G. Southers, I got 2.5 minutes left. I will yield it to him. After all that you've seen, all that you've done, and we again have scratched the surface on this book, Inside the Castle Walls, would you, could you, at a moment such as this, encourage anybody else who looks like you and me to pursue the life that you pursued in law enforcement?
4: Well, Tavis, that's a great question, and the answer is I do. I do encourage people to do it. I always am reminded that we stand on the shoulders of giants. And when I think about the things that people went through before me, so I would have these opportunities, I owe it to them. I think about President Obama, most importantly, when he became president and what people expected, and then to be nominated by someone like that, just an incredible opportunity. And I say that, Tavis, because the resumes of the people he appointed were frightening. Everybody was an expert. Everybody had years of experience, unlike what we're seeing now. And there's a excellence that's out there, especially amongst black folks, that needs to be realized and leveraged and implemented. And I'm not, believe me, I'm not the exception. And I'm honored when people feel that way about me, but I am not the exception. There are nothing but people like me who want to serve and should serve because we are going to be the change that we're looking for.
3: Yeah. Jesse Jackson, Sr., God rest his soul, used to always say to me, Tavis, Jackie Robinson, Jackie Roosevelt Robinson, wasn't the first Negro who could play baseball with the white boys. First one who had the opportunity to play baseball with
4: exactly.
3: The white boys. There are many others who are qualified.
4: Exactly.
3: Jackie just got the opportunity first. I take your point about the fact that there are many of us out here who have the capacity and the skill set and the brilliance to do it. Just need the opportunity to do so.
4: Right.
3: The book is called Inside the Castle Walls, An American Journey Through Espionage, Counterterrorism, and Government, written by Dr. Errol G. Southers. I told you an hour ago, it's quite the journey, quite the life. I know a lot of people, but there are only a handful of black people who've had this kind of journey through all these layers of government and through all these different spaces where they have honorably served us. And so I wanted to bring this conversation to you. Check the book out yourself, Inside the Castle Walls by Errol G. Southers. Appreciate you, man.
4: Thank you. Thank you for having me.
3: My pleasure. Just like that, 3 hours are gone. Back here tomorrow, Lord willing, to do it all over again. Until tomorrow, thanks for tuning in to Tavis Smiley. And as always, keep the faith.
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11: Join me and my sister, Yolanda Adams, as we celebrate the genius of Twinkie Clark. 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
2: Ladies and gentlemen,
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3: 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Where's my Polynesian sauce?
2: 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When you go pick up your kids from school and the principal want to talk to you on the side because your kid is bad, you bring in your dad.
3: 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My child is an angel. 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
1: Many times in life we focus on all that we don't have, and it makes us worry. 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

0: I just need you to
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0: He hasn't changed.
1: He's still able. Able.
0: Seems like problems are waiting in line just for you.
1: God is able.
0: He's able.
1: Able.
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3: And what's cracking, y'all? It's Griff from Get Up Mornings with Erica Campbell. I just got to thank Ken Jones for sitting in the big chair for EC while she was out.
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3: Tomorrow, my girl Kelly Kells is sitting in. 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I'm doing my Mr. Griffin. Shirley have trending topics. And Pastor William McDowell is going to be on the show. You don't want to miss it. We're going to be faith walking.
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5: 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Oh dear God, creator of the entire universe, we stop what we are doing to say thank you and to let you know that we appreciate having you in our lives. 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You did not let the sea stop Moses. You parted the waters. You did not allow the wall to stop Joshua. You made the wall come tumbling down. You didn't allow the giant to stop David. And you didn't even allow death to stop Jesus, who we all know is still teaching as strong as ever. So all that we ask of you today, dear God, is to please help us to never forget that for with you, our God, nothing is impossible. 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

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Let this one get all up in your spirit.

0: everything to me, a father, a friend, my healer, my ruler, my banner, my protection. Dear Lord, we thank you for being everything to us when we need it. You're an on-time God. Yes, you are. That was Otis Kemp with Everything on Praise with TJ. I've got more on the way right here.
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37: Hallelujah. Let's just take it back a little bit. 1, 2, 3, say. You might as well go ahead and get your dance on.

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1: Somebody needs to shout unto God with the voice of triumph in here. Come on, can we get somebody to shout out loud up in here this morning? Straight Gate Man, somebody. Let's get this thing started off right. Let's get this thing started off with some high praise. Big time, hit it.

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0: Now, I'm going to take a break, but we'll be back with more of the new Donnie McClurkin Show right after this.
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1: My name is Bishop Alonzo Thomas. I want to give a shout out to my wife, Evelyn Thomas, and also our church, Master Line Youth Ministry. We're in South Salem, Ohio. 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
11: In the news this morning, a multiple vehicle collision Tuesday has left one person dead in Butler County. It happened in Milford Township near 127 and Hamilton Eaton Road. Three vehicles were involved in the accident. One driver suffered fatal injuries in the crash. Rapper and Adams County resident Afro Man is suing a police sergeant in connection with the local sheriff department's raid on his home. A search warrant was executed on Afro Man's home in 2022, and at the time, officers inventoried items taken from the property, including cash. The rapper says that when those funds were returned to him, $400 was missing. Authorities say the money wasn't stolen, but that there has been a miscount. Afro Man announced on social media Tuesday that he is filing a lawsuit over the missing money. The state is approving another round of tax credits aimed at creating and retaining jobs in Ohio. Governor Mike DeWine's office says the newly announced investments in five projects approved through the Ohio Tax Credit Authority will result in the creation of more than 1,400 new jobs and the retention of more than 1,500 others. I'm Indira Rogers, 1230 The Buzz.
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13: Good morning. We're seeing light to moderate traffic as you make your way northbound 71 from downtown to 275. Eastbound 74 from 275 to 75, looking at an 8-minute drive there. Westbound Columbia Parkway from Red Bank to downtown, a 10-minute drive. I'm Alan Schley with traffic on 1230 The Buzz.
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16: Thank you, God, for giving us our identity in you. We can know who we are because we know whose we are. 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You've called us by name.

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5: Right now. Go.
6: I say, hey, Soror.
7: What?
6: What?
7: What?
6: Wait a minute.
7: He
6: comes and he's I was going to give you a whole cheer. Don't do that for the birthday. I was going to say, hey, Soror. Hey,
7: she said,
6: your birthday. Hey, it is your birthday. Yeah, she stopped real quick.
7: Hey, all right, like, you're not my Soror, sir.
6: Yeah, number one, what if you didn't even go to school? Who's on the line?
8: Good morning and praise the Lord. Get up, church. This is Philip Frazier calling from the nation's capital. My birthday shout-out is for a former choir member and church member of Tennessee Baptist Church, Brother Charles Evans, is celebrating his birthday today. Happy birthday, brother. May God bless you and heaven smile on you. Wish you many, many, many, many, many, many more.
9: Good morning. My name is Petronella Smith, and I'm calling from the Limbo City of Spooky, South Carolina. And I would like to wish a happy birthday to LaFondra, a belated birthday to LaFondra Brown, and Lorenzo and Hazel Smith, and as well Patricia, my wife, Cynthia Davis, and Caleb Brummel, who celebrated a birthday this month from the 3rd through the 27th of July. And it's coming from Citronella. Love you guys.
10: Thank you. Dawn from Virginia, giving a birthday shout-out to my granddaughter, Blessing, who is turning 2 today. Happy birthday, Blessing. We love you.
11: Good morning. This is Sheila Blandon, calling from Lexington, South Carolina. My birthday shout-out goes out to my sister-in-law, Beverly Nelson. Her birthday is today. Happy birthday, Beverly. I love you. Have an amazing day and a wonderful year. Thank you, Vinos and Get Up Church, for taking my call. Be blessed.
12: Good morning, good morning. My name is Tamisha Blyver, and I'm calling from Bishopville, South Carolina. And I have two very special birthday shout-outs for this month. July the 23rd was my oldest son, Dorian Blyver's birthday. And July the 28th, which was yesterday, is my baby boy's birthday. His name is Avion Jacob. And I just want to thank God for blessing them both to see their 24th and their 21st birthday. Thank you so much.
13: Great Verizon. My name is Jody Prince. I'm calling from the Washington, D.C. area. I'd just like to give a shout-out to Heavenly Birthday to my brother-in-law, Gene Rowland Sr. God bless you, and have a great day today on purpose.
14: Good morning. I'm Valerie Montgomery, and I'm calling from Central South Carolina with a few birthdays. My niece, Sherelle Seymour, her birthday was the 26th of July, and Teresa Rose celebrated her birthday the 28th of July. And today, Cupcake, Tanasia Walters' birthday is today. And on the 30th, Harry Dwyer, my cousin, is that day. And the 33rd, my cousin Floyd Lee, my dear friend, Gloria Brown, and Timothy Wilson. Thank you, Get Up Church. You all have a good day.
15: My name is Amy Wilson, and I'm from Charlotte, North Carolina. My birthday shout-out to Robin's daughter. Today is her birthday, and I want to wish her happy birthday from her sister and family friends.
7: All right. 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
6: Yeah, I got a couple. My cousin, Raylan Kendrick's birthday is today. The homie, Zoe Cunningham. Daryl Trish. My girl, Dana, and a comedian who I would love to do a show just... Kelly Kells, me and him, Mark Gregory birthday is the day.
7: Oh, good. Funny, that'll funny, be a funny, show. Funny. Yes.
6: Isn't it?
7: You got birthdays, Kelly? You know what? I don't know nobody around here who got a birthday. I don't like that. I like it like that. Today. You know, I don't want nobody asking for no gifts. I don't want nobody expecting it. Happy birthday to a man.
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7: Yep, coming up this hour, first off, Kelly Kells is in for Erica today, yes, and I already am. We having a ball. Already, so Mr. Griffin is coming up next. That's serious, Griff Kelly. She gets real serious on this one.
29: I cannot wait for this.
7: And then Kells will have her Kelly Thoughts. You know how Erica has the Ericaism. She'll do the Kelly Thoughts. And we'll cap things off, and he'll be ignorant again with his joys and concerns. He'll go right
6: ignorant
7: back.
6: Ignorant is strong.
7: but accurate. And so,
6: yeah.
7: Like that's that. Coming up this hour. Tell us the music, Kelly. You got the music for us this hour.
29: Oh, of course I have the music. Thanks. We have my boy Jason Nelson, Tamala Mann, and CeCe Winans. Right now, here's Ken Jones with Praise on Go on Get Up Mornings with Erica Campbell.

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4: In the news this morning, a multiple vehicle collision Tuesday has left one person dead in Butler County. It happened in Milford Township near 127 and Hamilton Eaton Road. Three vehicles were involved in the accident. One driver suffered fatal injuries in the crash. Rapper and Adams County resident Afro Man is suing a police sergeant in connection with the local sheriff department's raid on his home. A search warrant was executed on Afro Man's home in 2022, and at the time, officers inventoried items taken from the property, including cash. The rapper says that when those funds were returned to him, $400 was missing. Authorities say the money wasn't stolen, but that there has been a miscount. Afro Man announced on social media Tuesday that he is filing a lawsuit over the missing money. The state is approving another round of tax credits aimed at creating and retaining jobs in Ohio. Governor Mike DeWine's office says the newly announced investments in five projects approved through the Ohio Tax Credit Authority will result in the creation of more than 1,400 new jobs and the retention of more than 1,500 others. I'm Indira Rogers, 1230 The Buzz.
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14: Good morning. Expect delays. Westbound 275 at 75, an accident blocks your right shoulder. It is a slow go as you travel southbound 75 at Paddock Road. Heavy traffic eastbound 74 as you make your way between Beekman Street and Spring Grove Avenue. Earlier disabled vehicle in the cleanup southbound 75 after Paddock Road. I'm Alan Schley with traffic on 1230 The Buzz.
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15: Because I know you will work it out for me.

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4: Well, saints of the Most High God, we're coming to you live from the Get Up Church of our Lord, Baptist, non-denominational, denominational, AME, CME, ENG, LMNOP, Apostolic Church of God in Christ. All right, Brother Griff, let the Lord use you, sir.
5: Thank you, substitute Elder Cheryl.
4: You're welcome.
5: Happy birthday to my cousin, Raylan Kendrick, the homie, Lorenzo Pierre, Big Man, Ahmed Gordon, Daryl Trish, and Mark Gregory. But first, giving honor to God, who's ahead of my life, I'd like to say I'm glad to be in the house of the Lord one more time, Elder Cheryl.
4: Uh-huh.
5: Because he brought me from a mighty long way. Brother Mark Gregory, I could have been dead, sleeping in a grave, but God is good.
4: All the time.
6: All the time.
5: And all the time.
4: God is good.
5: Man, yes, y'all sit down, I'm concerned for the city of Columbus, Ohio today, and where we are on Joy. Y'all know I'm a Michigan fan, and if you don't know, Columbus, Ohio is where they love the Michigan Wolverines. Actually, Kelly, it is the home of the Ohio State Buckeyes. I am in Chicago right now at the Big Ten Media Conference, and all the coaches and the top five players on their team are all here and have convened in Chicago to talk to the press. So Big Ten Network is here. I'm about to post right now. As soon as I finish this, y'all could just see what I see. But today at 13:15, which is military time for 1:15, 13:15 Central, I'm interviewing the coach of the Ohio State Buckeyes, and I'm a sucky man, y'all. I'm going to say, man, y'all doing such a great job in Columbus. I love what you're doing. And he's going to say, yeah, I know. And I'm going to say, I don't care. Yeah. Go Blue. We hate you. We hate your school and y'all's mama.
6: Yeah.
5: Are you kidding me? What did you think I was going to say, sir? You already know what it is. Don't lose a game till Thanksgiving. Now somebody in that car saying, Griff, you really going to tell that coach that? I'm so going to really tell him that. You get to say, ain't he all right? Somebody else saying, Griff, you went all the way to Chicago just to interview the Ohio State coach. No, tomorrow I'm interviewing the Michigan coach.
4: Yeah.
5: You get to say, ain't he all right? But if you like me, then you know I'm screaming, ain't he all right? And go Blue! Go Blue! Go Blue! It's going to be... I'm going to have it all on video. I Hate the Homies going to be special this week. I promise you.
4: Woo! I'm going to invite you back.
5: No, I don't need to come back. I'll get it out my system. It's fine.
4: Great.
5: It's all good. Yeah.
4: They're not going to invite you back.
5: I don't want to come back. Good.
6: It's the drum majors in the back in the music.
4: So much going on, right?
6: Jesus.
5: Man, I'm so excited. I'm so excited. Y'all gonna love it. Y'all gonna love it. I'm gonna make y'all proud. I promise you. I'm gonna be disrespectful and nice at the same
6: time.
5: But
6: we already know that's how you are. It's gonna be good. They're gonna love it. That coach is going to be so happy just to have that.
5: I know. And if he ain't, I don't care again. Again. Go Blue.
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11: Hey. Thank you, Chris. Kelly Kells is in for Erica today. And so, good morning, Kells. Thank you for joining us.
6: Of course.
11: You know how to rile. You got him so riled up. Because after the Georgia Affairs... She just poking the bear, and he is falling right for it. Anyway.
5: I'm a sucker
11: coming up this hour is Wake Up and Win with Dr. Willie Jolly. His message today is give every dollar a purpose. All right? I know that's going to be good. We'll also talk to Pastor William McDowell. His latest single is called I Want Jesus. When I say you want to go in, you want to go in on this song. That's coming up this hour. We got music from who, Kelly?
6: We got music coming up. Go ahead, y'all.
11: Ja'Kayla Carr's coming up this hour.
5: Goofy.
11: Our girl, Erica Campbell. You know I got you. Erica Campbell's coming up. Marvin Sapp. But right now, here's Daryl Walls with Able on Get Up Mornings with Erica Campbell.
5: Kelly ain't able.
11: Yep.

0: 1963.
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6: Here's traffic on 1230 The Buzz.
7: Good morning. Watch for an accident blocking westbound 275 at 75. A slow go eastbound 74 before Montana Avenue. A crash blocks your right shoulder. Southbound 71 as you make your way between 275 and Red Bank Road. A slow go there with heavy traffic now southbound 75 between the Lachlan Split and Paddock Road. Traffic is sponsored by Mothers Against Drunk Driving. 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I'm Alan Schley with traffic on 1230 The Buzz.
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21: Hey, it's another great day. This is Dr. Willie Jolly. 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
3: All right, guys. So did y'all know that Sunday was National Parents Day? You know how they have the national days that goes on? It was National Parents Day, and we missed it.
4: I can't keep up. I can't.
3: I need to tell my kids.
5: I'm going to go back. I want a gift.
3: Yes, yeah. And I was about to say, I need to tell all four of my kids, y'all missed it, National Parents Day. But it's a real thing. Bill Clinton signed it into law back in 1994.
4: Oh, it's a real one. Okay, I was about to say, that sounds like another one of those. Let me fix my spirit.
3: Right. It was established to remember the hard work of parenting. So today we're going to go back down memory lane a little bit. National Parents Day reminds us that somehow we're turning into our parents. Y'all seen that Geico commercial? It cracks me up of those people who turn into their parents because now they're responsible.
4: Not the Geico. That ain't Geico.
3: What is it? Progressive.
4: Yes. Right?
3: Yeah. It is
4: they be real. They be real parents.
3: Right? And the coach be telling them, you don't have to do that. You don't have to say.
4: Hey, you know, that's a whole lot of walkway. That's not your business.
3: Right?
4: That's not your business. Yes. Yes.
3: Sitting in the waiting room, so I got to get my molars done. Did you see? Let me show you back. You don't have to show them all of that, right? So it's them turning into their parents. I want to talk about that today. What's something you laugh at your parents for doing, but now you're actually doing it? For me, it's calling every kid's name until I get to the name I'm really calling.
5: You took the words out my mouth.
3: I am Desmond, Lamarck, Darren.
4: My mother has looked me right in my firstborn son face and said, Toya. I mean, Nadia. I mean, Ty. No, Des. Wait a minute. Who are you? Number one.
3: Ray.
4: And then she just called me number one. After she named four other kids.
3: Amazing.
4: And I have looked right at my oldest son, Brandon, and said, Jameson, I mean, Justice,
3: yes.
4: Marcus, you know who you are, number one.
5: I don't even call my kid her name. I call him my sister name, Sherry. I'm calling
3: him. You call it everybody.
5: Yeah, everybody.
4: You call your daughters your sister name.
5: Oh, God, listen, help me.
3: Paying utility bills. I'm going through every room. Why is this light on? Why is this? Close my refrigerator. All those things my mother did. And I would be like rolling my eyes. And now I am doing it.
5: Oh, wait, hold on. Y'all, how about this? I call my daughter in the room to turn off my light. Savannah! Vanna. She's like, yes, mom. I'm like, hey, hit that light real quick. Love you. Bye-bye. She looked at me like, what?
4: Kels, so Lanika was upstairs getting her Harriet Tubman on with the house, right?
5: Okay.
4: Cleaning it down.
5: Right.
4: She wanted the whole house to smell like Fabuloso, Lysol, and bleach. So I was like, instead of just going downstairs and leaving her, I was like, you know what? I'm going to do the baseboards downstairs. Mm-hmm. I'm going to clean the baseboards. I got my bucket.
3: Because you
4: got
3: a one-upper.
4: Fabuloso. Yeah. And then I got to the bottom of the stairs and was like, this is the stupidest idea I ever had. I got so many baseboards down here. And all I could think out loud was, I sure wish I had some kids around the house. Like, this is a good kid job. Hey, Dad, I'm bored. Perfect. Do the baseboards. I'm not that bored. Too late.
5: Too late. I got an idea for you.
3: So what is something, this is the question for the Get Up Poll for our Get Up, what do we call them, Get Up Nation. What's something you laughed at your parents for doing and now you're actually doing it? Give us a call, 877-242-2426, 877-242-2426. I brought you in this world and I'll take you out.
5: Take you out. Yeah.
4: Man, what an awful threat.
5: But it felt so real.
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7: In the news this morning, a multiple vehicle collision Tuesday has left one person dead in Butler County. It happened in Milford Township near 127 and Hamilton Eaton Road. Three vehicles were involved in the accident. One driver suffered fatal injuries in the crash. Rapper and Adams County resident Afro Man is suing a police sergeant in connection with the local sheriff department's raid on his home. A search warrant was executed on Afro Man's home in 2022, and at the time, officers inventoried items taken from the property, including cash. The rapper says that when those funds were returned to him, $400 was missing. Authorities say the money wasn't stolen, but that there has been a miscount. Afro Man announced on social media Tuesday that he is filing a lawsuit over the missing money. The state is approving another round of tax credits aimed at creating and retaining jobs in Ohio. Governor Mike DeWine's office says the newly announced investments in five projects approved through the Ohio Tax Credit Authority will result in the creation of more than 1,400 new jobs and the retention of more than 1,500 others. I'm Indira Rogers, 1230 The Buzz.
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8: Good morning. It's a slow go as you make your way southbound 71 between 275 and Red Bank Road. Heavy traffic northbound 75 between the Norwood Lateral and Town Street. We're seeing delays as you make your way eastbound 74 between Beekman Street and Spring Grove Avenue. I'm Alan Schley with traffic on 1230 The Buzz.
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3: 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It's time for the Get Up Poll. Let's go to Georgia and talk to Rylea. Rylea, what's something that you used to laugh at that your parents did, but you doing now?
4: Well, they actually always talked about sharing things. So the first thing that they did was to allow us to look at each other's clothes and say, you know, I used to do that. You all should try, sharing your clothes. And I'm like, I'm the last one. I don't want to share my clothes. So they always thought it was nice to share your clothes. And I thought, nah, I don't think so.
5: are you finding yourself doing that now, though? That's the question.
4: Oh, my God.
5: Something your mom
4: did. Yeah, I told my daughter.
5: Yeah.
4: I said, we used to do this all the time. And she's the only child. She goes, I don't have to. And I said, I understand, but you have other cousins. You have, you know, everybody needs to share. And she said, I don't want to share. That's all. Okay.
5: Got it. Thank you for calling.
4: All right. Thank you. Enjoy.
5: Dale and Charlotte's on the line. What's happening, Dale? What's something your parents did that you find yourself doing right now?
6: You know, they always say that imitation is the greatest form of flattery. I am certainly telling people, you need to close that door. You're not raising a bar. We trying to air condition all outside. Close
5: right.
6: The door.
7: Oh, yeah.
6: Close the door. We don't need no heat for the cold outside the winter. We not going to beat Jesus in nature. So, yeah, I'm doing that. I'm doing all that part. And doing
7: you sound
6: part.
7: Good saying it, too, for some reason.
6: Well, thank you, my dear. I appreciate you. You know, I got that daddy voice since I've been 12 years old. Y'all get out the pool. Go get a beat. So, yeah, that's me right here.
5: Thank you, Dale.
6: Have a wonderful day.
5: You, too.
6: Take care now. Bye-bye.
7: What's up, Teresa in ATL? Teresa, tell me one thing that you're doing now that your parents used to do to you.
8: When my grandkids are acting up, I say, I dare you. Keep it up, and you're going to be in next week before everybody else get there.
5: I'm going to slap you into next week.
7: Oh, Teresa's strong.
3: Yes. Teresa's not playing no games.
5: Right. I straightened up myself when I heard her say it.
3: Listen.
5: Thank you, Teresa. Have a good one.
8: You too.
3: Let's go to Orlando and talk to Jetwana. Jetwana, what's something you used to laugh at that your parents did, but now you do it all the time, girl?
9: Leftovers. Cooking before the day of. Like, I used to, like, come home and want hot meals, like, after I get out of practice. But sometimes my stepdad would have cooked, like, the day before. Mm-hmm. And the food is still good, but it's the fact of, like, he cooked it the day before because, you know, he had the rest of the day to do for himself. And I look at them now, and I'm older, and I'm like, I need to cook to get myself started so that way I can have my whole day to myself, like, on Sundays and stuff. So
5: right.
9: I take
5: you got leftovers.
9: To that.
7: Oh, you get your Sunday meal on Saturday.
5: Eat them leftovers.
9: Yeah, there you go. I start cooking on Saturday, so when I get off of church on Sunday, I can just warm up my food. I don't got to go to the stove,
7: see?
9: Cook, and wait for 5 o'clock.
7: And you sound like you can cook, too. You
5: right.
7: Sound like you care.
9: Yes.
5: Organized.
9: Yes, God made me some lima beans for the first time. It was good.
5: Look at you. Lima beans.
9: Thank you.
5: All right. Thanks for calling.
9: Bye-bye. I love you guys. Thank you, Griff. Thank you, guys. Love you.
5: Katrina from Kentucky's on the line. Katrina, tell us something you laughed at your parents for doing, and guess what? Now you're doing it.
10: Hey, how you guys doing this morning?
5: Good.
10: Well, I'll say this. My mama, she always be like, well, you know what your name is. And I be like, well, you named me. So what I do is I just call my kids all of them names. So I be like, I call them all three of them's name all in one.
3: That's how you get that. That'll make them pay attention, won't it?
10: Yeah, they be like, you named this, and I'm like, hey, you know your name. So I call all three of them. So then all three, so at least one out of three will come.
5: All right, thank you.
10: Thank you very much. I'm glad I've been trying to get to talk to y'all forever, so thank you.
5: Oh, you're welcome. We're glad
3: you
5: got
3: through.
5: Thank
3: you for being part of Get Up Nation.
10: Hey, all right. Hey, Griff, I'm about an hour away from Louisville anyway.
3: Oh, come on now. She know what it is. Let's go.
10: Right. All right, I know I sound a little bit country, but hey, it's all right.
7: I actually like our voice.
5: Me too. Thank you for calling.
10: Y'all be blessed. Thank you very much. Bye.
5: We turned into our parents, y'all.
3: Yeah. We are. We're them. Mm-hmm. Welcome.
5: And we're awesome.
7: God bless us.
3: And we're awesome.
5: Tell her, and we'll tell the kids, keep a living because you're going to turn into me.
7: Keep living.
5: More to come on Get Up Mornings with Erica Campbell.
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5: Yep, coming up this hour, well, 11 minutes after the hour, Kelly Kells is in for Erica today, and she'll have the love talk.
7: Yeah.
5: Can't wait to hear that. I'll have trending topics, and Joy Taylor will have the daily play. We've got great music this hour, too, right, Kel?
7: That's right. We got Kurt Franklin, Tamela Mann, Javon Dewan. But right now, here, Sincere with After Tonight on Get Up Mornings with Erica Campbell. Ooh.

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4: Good morning. It's a slow go as you make your way southbound 71 between 275 and Red Bank Road. Heavy traffic northbound 75 between the Norwood Lateral and Town Street. We're seeing delays as you make your way eastbound 74 between Beekman Street and Spring Grove Avenue. I'm Alan Schley with traffic on 1230 The Buzz.
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11: In the news this morning, a multiple vehicle collision Tuesday has left one person dead in Butler County. It happened in Milford Township near 127 and Hamilton Eaton Road. Three vehicles were involved in the accident. One driver suffered fatal injuries in the crash. Rapper and Adams County resident Afro Man is suing a police sergeant in connection with the local sheriff department's raid on his home. A search warrant was executed on Afro Man's home in 2022, and at the time, officers inventoried items taken from the property, including cash. The rapper says that when those funds were returned to him, $400 was missing. Authorities say the money wasn't stolen, but that there has been a miscount. Afro Man announced on social media Tuesday that he is filing a lawsuit over the missing money. The state is approving another round of tax credits aimed at creating and retaining jobs in Ohio. Governor Mike DeWine's office says the newly announced investments in five projects approved through the Ohio Tax Credit Authority will result in the creation of more than 1,400 new jobs and the retention of more than 1,500 others. I'm Indira Rogers, 1230 The Buzz.
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14: Good morning. It's a slow go as you make your way southbound 71 between 275 and Red Bank Road. Heavy traffic northbound 75 between the Norwood Lateral and Town Street. We're seeing delays as you make your way eastbound 74 between Beekman Street and Spring Grove Avenue. I'm Alan Schley with traffic on 1230 The Buzz.
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15: One person is dead after a multi-vehicle crash Tuesday night in Butler County. The accident happened in Milford Township near US 127 and Hamilton Eaton Road. Three vehicles were involved in the accident. One driver suffered fatal injuries. A New York State man indicted in connection with the disappearance of a local teenager is pleading guilty to charges. A Coleraine Township 16-year-old went missing in February. Investigators say that Buffalo resident Kyle Lawrence has communicated with the girl over Snapchat and that he had driven to the Cincinnati area on multiple occasions to meet with her. Lawrence pleaded guilty yesterday to federal charges of transporting a minor across state lines with the intent to engage in criminal sexual activity. The girl was found in March with another man in Florida. Rapper and Adams County resident Afro Man is suing a police sergeant in connection with the local sheriff's department's raid on his home. A search warrant was executed on Afro Man's home in 2022, and at the time, officers inventoried items taken from the property, including cash. The rapper says that when those funds were returned to him, $400 was missing. I'm Heather Pasco on 1230 The Buzz.
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0: faster than a speeding bullet. More powerful than a locomotive. Able to leap tall buildings at a single bound. Look, up in the sky, it's a bird.
1: It's a plane. It's
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4: Good morning, Cincinnati. Welcome to 1230 WDBZ. We are the Buzz of Cincinnati, your talk station, the Lincoln Ware Show, till 1 o'clock this afternoon. There's a lot going on. It's Wednesday already. Man, this week is going by pretty fast. It's Wednesday already. And where do we start? Dr. Fauci is he's at the House of Representatives. I guess they're at the Senate or the House. I think they're at the Senate. Anyway, he's taking the fifth. He's not answering any questions. He said, y'all not going to send me to jail. I got a pardon. Yeah, from Biden to keep y'all off me. So stay the hell back. I take the fifth. And he was going to let his lawyer talk, and they kicked the lawyer out. Made Fauci's lawyer leave. So, boy. And I'm sure that'll be all over the news today about Dr. Fauci. Anthony Fauci takes the fifth in the Senate hearing over the COVID pandemic response. Yeah. And he didn't get along well with Trump at all. Trump gave him such a tough time. Oh, man. He was brutal toward Anthony Fauci. Yes, he was. And I meant to mention this yesterday. You know, Usher is on tour with Chris Brown, I guess. And, you know, they have this little scene where there's a bed up on stage and Usher picks somebody from the audience to go up, and you're supposed to lay down on the bed, and Usher is going to do all the things he do, you know, that he does to women. And this woman, she got up there, and she really wanted Chris Brown. She was really there to see Chris Brown, not Usher. But she ended up on stage with Usher, and she was all stiff, and, you know, and Usher said, I don't think she wants to be here. So he pretty much kicked her off the stage. And man, they burned her good on social media, you know, the chat rooms and everything. But she wasn't a bad looking old girl too. I will say that. And boy, she responded to the folks on all these chat rooms. And boy, she hit them hard too. She hit them hard. Let me tell you, she called them some of everything. And she says, oh, man, where is it? Anyway, I don't even know I could say some of the stuff she was saying. They don't say who you're going up there for. Y'all wanted me to get up there and F him. ATP. What does ATP stand for? It's some kind of, you know, because the younger folks, I guess. I don't know. What does ATP stand for? Y'all wanted me to F him ATP. What does that mean? I'm sure somebody on YouTube will know. But I don't know what A. Then she said, chat folks aren't used to anything. That's the most exciting thing that would have happened in y'all little ass lives. F y'all disrespectfully. Man, she came back. Anyway. At that point. Oh, okay. It means at that point. Okay. That's what it means. Y'all wanted me to F him at that point. Okay. It makes sense. All right. Thanks for your help, YouTube. I don't know this stuff. I don't know this, all these letters and all, you know. All I know is ASAP. You know what I mean? At that point. Okay. All right. Unbelievable. Has anybody heard anything from Springfield? The mayor released a statement, you know, the other day as the temporary protective status for Haitians ended. And I got a feeling when they least expect it, ICE is going to swoop in on Springfield and start rounding people up and sending them back to war-torn, well, I won't say war-torn, but gang-torn Haiti. And can you imagine, a lot of their kids were born here in the United States, so they're citizens, so you're going to have a choice of taking your kids back to Haiti or being separated from your kids. And I think most parents will probably let them stay here than to take them back to Haiti. That's like a death sentence. And somebody's got to come to these Haitians' rescue and let them stay here. That's just horrible. Can you imagine after you've made a life for yourself here, you know, you got a nice place to stay or, you know, you got a job, kids are going to school, and all of a sudden they want to pluck you up and send you back to Haiti. Oh, man. That would be tough, tough to do. Many immigrants have spent years working, paying taxes, raising families, and contributing to communities across our country. And this wasn't permanent. And Donald Trump is doing what he does, getting rid of people of color in this country. That's been a goal of his. That's what was that, 2025? What was it called? Project 2025? Yeah. And that was his deal. And we'll see what, it's 350,000 Haitian immigrants living in the United States. That's a lot of people. That's a lot of people. Like you said, with jobs, families, housing, and it could all be taken away. I just got a feeling something's going to happen where they're not going to have to go back. They shouldn't have to go back. Well, Cincinnati's got a new hotel up and running. I mean, we got the convention hotel ready to go. I mean, they're starting to build on that. That'll be ready in a couple of years. But we got another hotel. I didn't even know this place was open, called the Fidelity. The Fidelity Hotel. And it's right there on the corner of 6th and Main. I did not know. I saw them working, but I didn't know what they were working on. I thought it was maybe some apartments or something. But a 21-story tower price tag. Oh, no, that's not it. The Fidelity at 6th Street downtown, 210 6th Street. And they've been working on it for 7 years, restoring that hotel. It was an old office building. And now apparently it's going to be a real nice hotel downtown. The 7-year journey involving multiple hotel plans, hundreds of craftspeople, and at least 500,000 labor hours. And the building is reopening its doors as the Cincinnati Fidelity Hotel. 165 rooms. And it's going to welcome the first guest. Well, they welcomed the first guest yesterday. And they say it's a real nice hotel. Yeah. So that'll be another hotel for people to stay in when they come in for the music festival next year. So from all what they're saying, it's a real nice hotel. So we'll see. And that's something that's been lacking in Cincinnati. And looks like we're catching up very fast. I got guests out the wazoo today. Some guests you like, some you might not like. We got the boogeyman coming in. Everybody thinks he's the boogeyman, you know. the Wizard of Oz. He's behind the curtain, and he's pulling all the strings that happen in Over the Rhine and downtown Cincinnati. Yeah, Steve Leeper from 3CDC is coming in around 11:15. Steve Leeper, will be on the show. He can tell us he can even tell us about this hotel that's going up, I'm sure. Bat Sacks. The mayor calls it Bat Sackies. Bat Sackies. All my life, I've been calling it Bat Sacks. I don't know. I should have asked the owner. I was in there the other day. They're closing after 120 years. Can you believe that? They've been in Cincinnati for 120 years. I used to go in there. I used to see that place out. My mother worked at the Metropole Hotel back in the 50s. She was an elevator operator. And Bat Sacks was right next to the Metropole Hotel. And I used to always go in there, pick up cleaners and her cleaner clothes. And would always see Gus. And over the years, he became to know they moved. And then they moved over to the Terrace Hotel. It was on that level there, right there at what street is it? Vine and 6th and Vine, I think it was. Yeah. 6th and Vine. And then they moved from there on down 6th Street. And they said foot traffic just dried up after they moved down there. They weren't making any money. And it was just the end. Pretty much the end for Bat Sacks. And I guess they're closing in a month or so. They're going to put all their hats on sale. And it's going to be the end. I used to go in there to get my shoe shine all the time. Those guys in there shine shoes, man. They talk about everything. Sports was their main thing. They knew. You can tell the shoe shine guy that he didn't know anything about sports. I can't even remember the guy's name, but there was a couple of them there that had been there for years and years. And I want to get your stories about Bat Sacks if you feel like calling in. George Bush and a lot of those cats used to come there to get their hats. Bob Hope. Yeah. Stop in Bat Sacks to get their hats. And every time they'd have the festival, all of Detroit, the whole city of Detroit would be in there buying hats. You know, they love to wear their hats in Detroit. So they will be missed on the Cincinnati landscape.

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2: Commissioner Alicia Reese got so upset with the people who work for the commissioners not doing their job, she just walked out. Walked out of the meeting. She wanted them to find out, I guess, about the county's half-cent tax. She wanted to take the money from that to pay for jobs and family services so they wouldn't have to have a levy, I guess. And she said that would mean a smaller increase in property taxes for the levy. But the staff has found that given the county's debt obligations, it's not possible to divert the sales tax money. And she says she's been asking for numbers, and then they're asking her, well, what do you want? What do you want this and that? She said, don't ask me to do your job. You work for us. You work for me. And they went back and forth, and she got up and left the meeting. All right. Go ahead, Alicia Reese. Well, somebody won the Mega Millions yesterday. It wasn't me. Somebody won $800 million. Of course, the cash option, $344 million. Man, isn't that something? But everybody wants to do that cash option. They want that money now. But you get a lot more if you got it over time. But I don't think I would do that. I want the money now. Who knows what could happen? Y'all could go broke or something before I get all my money. I don't know. But it's best to take that cash right now. And if you won $800 million, it's still okay to walk away with $344 million. Yes. So the numbers were 34, 48, 49, 59, and 70. The Mega Ball was 12. Those are all double-digit numbers, high numbers. The next mega, there's going to be a lot of single-digit numbers, I bet you. And numbers in the teens. You watch. I've been following this stuff. I'm going to win one day. But when you get a lot of high numbers like that, the next one, there's going to be low numbers. Or sometimes they might go for 2 weeks, but no more than 2 weeks with high numbers, and then they go back to low. Y'all watch me. Watch me on this. You're going to say, damn, that Lincoln Ware was on the money.
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15: WDBZ, the Buzz of Cincinnati, your talk station. Lincoln Ware with you till 1 o'clock this afternoon. And let's go downtown to the Crime Stopper headquarters and check in with our good friend, Detective Tiffany Green. How are you today?
16: I'm good. Good morning, Lincoln. How are you?
15: I'm hanging in there, hanging in there. All right. Who are we looking for today?
16: Cincinnati Police District 4 is looking for Omar Baskerville. Mr. Baskerville is wanted for felony theft. On July 2nd of 2026, Mr. Baskerville knowingly took the victim's gold chain, valued at $1,500 without the victim's consent. Omar Baskerville is a male black. He's 33 years old. He's 5'9 and 130 pounds. Omar Baskerville has an arrest history of drug abuse and criminal trespass and was last known to live on Hazleton Court in Coleraine Township. Cincinnati Police District 3 is looking for Miranda Ewing. Ms. Ewing is wanted for felony vehicle theft, felony drug abuse, and misdemeanor escape. On July 17th of 2026, Ms. Ewing knowingly took the victim's car keys and motor vehicle without the victim's consent. Miranda Ewing is a white male. She's 36 years old. She's 5'3 and 115 pounds. Miranda Ewing has an arrest history of drug abuse, disorderly conduct, and theft, and was last known to live on Harrison Avenue in Westwood. Listeners, if anyone has information on where police can find Omar Baskerville or Miranda Ewing, please call Crime Stoppers at 513-352-3040 or submit a tip online at crime-stoppers.us.
15: All right, that Baskerville, that's a strange name. We had a reporter, a black news reporter. Her last name was Baskerville in Cincinnati years ago, back in maybe the 80s. I don't know, 80s, I believe. But Baskerville, yeah, that's a strange last name.
16: Yeah, it was different. It took me by surprise, too. I double-checked it, but yeah, that's what it is.
15: Yes. All right. We will talk to you tomorrow.
16: We'll talk to you tomorrow. Have a good one.
15: Hopefully you have some weekend plans, like maybe in your mind you'll be thinking of something you're going to do this weekend.
16: It's going to be a long weekend, Lincoln.
15: Oh, that's right. The Qs are in town. I forgot about that.
16: Yes, the men of Omega Psi Phi.
15: Yes.
16: Here.
15: Yes, that's right. All right. Well, we'll talk to you tomorrow.
16: We'll talk to you tomorrow. You have a good one.
15: All right. 513-749-1230. The Q Dogs are arriving. Yes. Q Dogs. This town will never be the same after the conclave. It will never be the same. All right. Let's, we might as well take a break. Or is it too early for a break? It might be too. I think I can sneak a call in. Just like you sneak a preach in, I can sneak a call in. Miss Nettie, how are you?
2: I am doing wonderful. Oh, the host with the most, Lincoln Ware. Thank you. Congratulations to everyone out there. Heat wave, and to you, Lincoln, and to WCIN and all the other singers, okay?
15: Yes.
2: All right. And I want to talk about the lady of Walk and Talk, Sharon Ware.
15: The first lady of Walk and Talk.
2: Yes, Sharon Ware. Okay. And also, I want to talk about the real Terrence Howard. And I've been wearing your shirt every day.
15: Oh, yeah?
2: Every day. So Lincoln Ware is ringing out all over the city.
15: So you're walking around your house with nothing on but the Lincoln Ware T-shirt.
2: Well, we'll put that on. But, hey, I'm cleaning the yard. I've been doing a lot of work. And I will say, your T-shirt, honey, it's time for a new T-shirt.
15: What?
2: Time for a new one. Yes, it is.
15: How's it time for a new one? You just got that one.
2: Well, I put it like this. I've been working, all right?
15: Oh, okay. So you're just wearing it out.
2: I'm wearing it out.
15: Oh, boy. Okay?
2: And I'm washing it every day.
15: Well, that's why you need a new one, probably. Every day you're washing it. Jeez.
2: Yes, I do.
15: Man.
2: And I wear your shirt every day.
15: Okay.
2: So I'm going to say this to you, Lincoln. Thank you. Thank you for always being there. Thank you. And so shouts out to my brother, Charlie Winburn.
15: All right.
2: And shouts out to the Rev, Kevin Aldrich.
15: Oh, I think you got it right that time. Say that again.
2: Right.
15: Say that again.
2: Right, baby.
15: What's his name?
2: Aldrich.
15: Okay. Go ahead with your bad
2: song. All right. All right. Thank you. And have a blessed and beautiful day, okay?
15: All right.
2: All right. Bye-bye.
15: Okay, that's Miss Nettie. I knew she would take me up to the break. Yes. All right, 513-749-1230. Donald Trump got a little upset with Netanyahu yesterday because Netanyahu gave him some intel that he probably didn't know about because he doesn't like to read the intelligence every day. And Netanyahu said, they're still working on their nuclear weapons. And he, well, he chewed him out real good. But I don't know. Well, also want to get your comments on the Haitians. Somebody has got to come to their rescue. I just don't want to see them having to go back to Haiti where the gangs are controlling the entire city. They're killing people. And it's just a hot mess. It's just a hot mess. All right, we're going to take a break, and then we'll come back. The Lincoln Ware Show, 1230, The Buzz.
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0: KBZ, the Buzz of Cincinnati, your talk station. Lincoln Ware with you till 1 o'clock this afternoon. And what do you think about the now the schools rethinking the income tax levy? They were going to tax the income of Cincinnati residents, I guess, who lived in the city. They were going to tax that income, and now they're having second thoughts about it. Nobody's really warming up to that. They think it will lose. So now they may come back with the property tax levy. I don't think people really want that either. I just thought the income tax was probably the easier way to do it. You wouldn't put a burden on people who are in their houses, fixed income, and all that stuff. You wouldn't put an extra burden on them. They wouldn't be, if they didn't work, they were just retired, they wouldn't be taxed. And some of these young folks working at Wendy's and all these places, hotels, people working at hotels, people just doing anything, they would be taxed for the schools. I thought that was an easier way to go. But apparently not. All right, we've got every line busy. Let me get busy. Let's start off with Vernon today. Vernon, how are you?
1: Hey, what's going on, brother? Can you hear me okay?
0: I hear you loud and clear.
1: Yeah, that property tax, why should the property owners be the only person responsible?
0: Yeah. You're right.
1: You know, everybody wants the kids to have good schools. Everybody got to pay. Why should I just pay?
0: Yeah, I was hoping they would leave it as an income tax, but now they're having second thoughts, and they're going to have another meeting. They may change it.
1: Yeah, they should, figure out the income level first, you know, and then you can tax them there. But the same thing happened up in Lakota schools. They put a tax levy on the ballot, and that thing was destroyed.
0: Yeah.
1: And you should have seen the white people standing in line. I was right along with them. You know, and even though I got grandbabies up there, I ain't got no more money to give to no damn schools. I just don't. I'm sorry. Yeah. I ain't got time.
0: Well, would you rather have an income tax than a property tax?
1: Income tax, because everybody has to pay. I believe everybody should have to pay. So I would prefer an income tax.
0: Yeah.
1: Even though I feel like I'm taxed enough. But, you know, we live in a country where you get penalized for doing things properly. You know, if you don't have a whole bunch of kids, you get taxed more. If you have a whole bunch of kids, you don't have to pay any taxes.
0: Uh-huh.
1: You know, America's kind of backwards on a whole bunch of stuff. So we don't treat responsible people properly. And, you know, that's one thing I've learned as I've gotten older is that you can get over pretty well if you just lay down and have a bunch of babies. But that's another conversation.
0: They're saying they're going to have to close schools down if this thing fails. Schools will have to close.
1: People that live in Cincinnati should do something about it. You know, but you can't have everything always be on the property owner's shoulders. That's the thing. You got to spread it around. Everybody can carry the weight if it's just a little bit for you and a little bit for me. But if it's just on one group of people, that ain't fair.
0: Yeah.
1: That's not fair, you know.
0: I agree.
1: On to the orange jackass. I saw the thing with Netanyahu. He didn't like that at all.
0: He didn't like Netanyahu. And then Netanyahu told him that he said that the Russians are giving intel to Iran. And he said, nah, I don't believe that. Putin. He said, the next time I talk to Putin, I'll ask him if he's giving intel to Iran. What do you think Putin's going to say? I'm giving it to him. Yeah. He's going to say, no, what are you talking about? I have no idea. Why does Trump trust Putin as much as he does? I just don't believe it.
1: I think that's because he's got the pictures of him. But, you know, I felt sorry for that Republican that had to sit behind him at that funeral. Did you see the pictures of that guy?
0: No, I didn't.
1: Terrence could probably pull it up for you. He smelled awful. And the dude is making faces. He's sitting right behind him.
0: Are you kidding me?
1: Oh, yeah. He could find it. It's pretty easy to find. Yeah, he smelled awful. Then the whole funeral, I guess he went up there and knocked on the coffin or whatever.
0: Well, they said that, and people say he has an odor, but I talked to a reporter that was standing right next to him in an interview. He said it was like he had a lot of perfume, like a lot of, you know, body talcum on or something, you know. I don't know.
1: Got to cover him up.
0: Yeah, yeah, so.
1: But I just feel like the whole tax thing is everybody's got something, and I, you know, can't just always put it on the homeowner.
0: Trust me, we're
1: paying enough.
0: All right, thanks for your call.
1: All right, peace.
0: All right. Yeah, I think any levy might go down, but I thought they would have a better shot at the income tax levy. The homeowners have been taxed to death. They're tired of it. And I think anything that the homeowners were going to have to pay, it was going to be a no. I thought the income tax might be their only way, but apparently other people don't think that way. I don't know. But I thought maybe the income tax would be, somebody wrote this, Alex Lenzer, who is the Democratic Party chair, says, I wanted to make you aware that at today's meeting, the Hamilton County Democratic Party Executive Committee voted to urge the Cincinnati Board of Education to reconsider its decision to place an earned income tax on the November ballot. To be clear, this vote does not constitute an official HCDP position on endorsement of the levy. I hope, however, that the executive committee's vote is informative as you consider how to move forward in the best interest of the district. I also want to acknowledge the difficult position the board is in after years of disinvestment in public education and the diversion of public education funds by the Ohio legislature. I appreciate the responsibility you're carrying as you navigate those challenges and make decisions for the district. So it looks like the Hamilton County Democratic Party, the executive committee, wants the board to reconsider the income tax, the earned income tax. So you got the Democratic Party saying no. But Eve Bowden says, hey, schools will close. Be prepared for that. So we'll see. Man, there's always something. Always something. All right, let's go to Langston, then Bill, Tony, and Rick Jr. Langston.
2: My man, Lincoln, we're happy hump day to you, sir.
0: How you doing?
2: I'm doing great, sir. Doing great. Hey, jump right into it. The 34th felony, criminally convicted felon, never fails to embarrass himself. And I did see that picture which the previous caller mentioned to, where, you know, you can only put so much perfume on the backside of a dirty diaper.
0: Yes, yes.
2: You know, it's just it's so funny. I don't know if you've seen this online, but there's actually a picture of the nuclear football attached to his diaper bag.
0: Oh boy!
2: Like it's like, you know, because obviously when they got to change him, they got to change the suit and everything else, and he's got to be in the same room with it. But yeah, this guy never fails to make an idiot of himself. And even when at the funeral of Lady Lindsay, you know, he's knocking on the casket. You know, I mean, it's just like he is so unpresidential. And the thing is, I can't really, we already know what he is, but people that still follow behind this idiot is some of the biggest jerks and mules, I'll just say, that I've ever seen in my life. Because, I mean, it's obvious. When you tell people that the costs are high or some type of Democratic hoax or something
0: right.
2: Affordability.
0: Yeah.
2: Like, it's just insane. Oh, I love faces. Did you see when it's at General Motors and he said the tariffs are working for the car industry?
0: Right.
2: And he everyone's said, face was looking like, are you serious?
0: And he says, I've done more for you than your parents have done. Jeez.
2: What an idiot. But my main call today was, and just to close it out, I'm not sure, are you familiar with Congressman Max Miller?
0: Max Miller. I've heard the name. What about
2: him? Well, And I don't. I of course, you know, we live in Cincinnati, so we know.
0: Hello.
2: This guy has been a nuisance. Hello.
0: Yeah. Go ahead. You faded out there.
2: Okay. Sorry about that. He's apparently got some things going on with his family. Apparently, there's been some abuse allegations in regards to his wife, and there's a newborn child, like, with some type of fracture.
0: What?
2: And, yeah, and, like, I've heard nothing about this. And now I'm starting to do a deep dive. That's what I was asking. I don't know if you heard anything about this. I'm trying to get more information about it. But it's like radio silence, you know, in the news area. But
0: Where is he from?
2: He's out of the, let's see, I think he's out of the 7th Congressional District. In Ohio.
0: Okay.
2: And some kind of way, and I don't want to put all this information out in regards to this way, but his wife is related to the car dealership senator.
0: Marino? Was it Marino?
2: Marino. I think it's Marino.
0: Yes.
2: So, it's amazing how abuse and, you know, can happen under the guise of, well, we got to protect the brand and not put it out there. But yeah, something's going on. Your good friend will call in and shed some more light in on it. But that's all I have for you, my friend.
0: All right. Hey, Langston, thanks for your call. Appreciate it.
2: No problem. We'll talk to you, brother.
0: All right. That's Langston. And yes, Mr. Howard.
3: He said Lady Lindsay. That was funny. Lady Lindsay.
0: Yes. I think a lot of stuff is coming out on our good friend, Lindsay, in the next few weeks after he's buried and everything, I think that people are going to come out of the woodwork and out him. Yeah. Lindsey Graham.
4: Want you guys to know I barely even stared at that penis for an hour.
0: Let's take a break. We'll come back 12:30. The Buzz.
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0: WDBZ, the Buzz of Cincinnati, your talk station. Lincoln, we're with you. Steve Leeper from 3CDC, and they've called it all kind of things, DC3C, you know, everything, but it's 3CDC. Steve Leeper will be in around 11:15. We'll catch up with him. We haven't caught up with Steve Leeper in a while. There's so much going on in Over the Rhine. Now, I'll be in Over the Rhine on Friday, as a matter of fact. I'll be down at Stagger Lee's, broadcasting live from 4 till 7. It's their first anniversary, and I haven't heard of any problems or anything going on down there at Stagger Lee's. They had some issues up in Clifton. You know, they moved down to Over the Rhine, and I think they're doing pretty good. I'll be there on Friday. Come on down and check me out there. Maybe you want to get a bottle for yourself for the weekend. Yes, maybe some Q Dogs will be down there stocking up for the weekend. I don't know. But come on by. Check me out this coming Friday at Stagger Lee's. Yes. All right. 513-749-1230. Bill, how are you?
19: I'm feeling a little cold right now, but I'll be all right.
0: Why are you cold? Where are you? You in some air conditioning?
19: I've been in the air conditioning, running out in the heat and everything and all that. Snuck up on me, but I'm on it.
0: All right.
19: I'm staying on it.
0: Okay.
19: I do want to continue a comment on the Walk of Fame. I didn't get a chance to read you. I didn't get a chance to talk
0: to you. Okay, your phone. Your phone. Maybe could you walk over toward the window or something? I don't know.
19: Can you hear me now?
0: Yes, yes.
19: Okay. I didn't get a chance to greet everybody like I wanted to. I didn't get a chance to congratulate you and TC and the remaining staff at WCIN. And it was just fast-paced situation.
0: Yeah.
19: You know?
0: Say, I didn't get a chance to see a lot of people over at WCIN because I was so busy. I didn't get a chance to talk to a lot of people.
19: Yeah, well, I mean, the heat and all that was kind of working on me, so I really enjoyed myself, but I do want to continue on tapping on this one thing. I was playing Heat Wave the other day. I was playing the Central Heating album, and on the back of the Central Heating album, you got the pictures of the group members.
0: Yeah.
19: And Billy Jones is not in there.
0: Okay.
19: But
0: okay.
19: He is in the inner sleeve.
0: Oh, okay.
19: Of the album with the lyrics.
0: Yeah.
19: He's sitting in the front.
0: Okay.
19: But he's not playing on the album. I mean, he's not. His picture ain't on the album with the group members. So,
0: well, maybe he was just
19: says that he's the original member. They're wrong.
0: Well, why is why is he even in the cover on the album?
19: Because the Wilders added him into the group when Eric Johns left.
0: Okay.
19: He was Jesse Whitten's replacement. Jesse Whitten was the one that was murdered when he went back to Chicago.
0: Okay.
19: And that's all. I just wanted to just touch on. I'm not going to make a Sunday Soul Class request because my request is in there. It should be in there.
0: It's in there.
19: Midnight Stars, Mighty Touch.
0: It's in there. I'm sure it's in there. Yes.
19: Yeah. So I didn't want to. I didn't want to request it twice.
0: Right. I got you. All right, Bill.
19: Okay. Hey, Terrence. Keep the good work going, and shout out to Kevin Outridge. He did a good job Monday. Friday. He did a good job replacing you.
0: Yes. Yes. Yes. He always does. That's why I got him to replace me. Why would I want to get somebody that's not going to do a good job?
19: Definitely so.
0: Okay.
19: Thank you.
0: Thanks for your call. All right. I knew he could do it. That's why he was the prodigal child. Is that how you say it? I don't know. Anyway, I'm just saying something. I'm just talking. 513-749-1230. Lincoln, we're with you. And let's see. Looks like we've got Tony and... Oh, yeah. Before we go to Tony, Afro Man is... I don't blame him. He's going to sue the deputy that came into his house, and then that guy eat some lemon cake. One of them ate some lemon cake off the stove or something. But they sued him, so now he's suing them. Yeah, yeah. He's flipping the script with a new lawsuit against one of the former Adams County deputies who raided his house and sued him. Yeah. Of course, he's best known for the song Because I Got High. He's suing Sergeant Brian Newland, a former detective with the Adams County Sheriff's Department. He had sued Afro Man. Newland had sued Afro Man over music videos made using some security footage during their raid of Afro Man's home. Yeah. So, there you go. He says, will you help me repair my door and my lemon pound cake? A jury ruled in favor of Afro Man back in March. Yes. He's turning around and claiming the same against Newland, arguing that the lawsuit defamed him, invaded his privacy, and cost him tens of thousands of dollars in attorney's fees. So what can you say? I saw Afro Man. Last time I saw him, he was down at the Cincinnati Black Music Walk of Fame. He was down there, and he's a crazy cat, let me tell you. Afro Man is a crazy cat. But, he's milking this thing big time. That's for sure. Tony, how are you?
18: Hey, what's up, Lincoln?
0: Nothing much. How you doing?
18: I'm good. I'm going to keep it light. This is something that's going to make you laugh. Remember earlier we were talking about the letters ATP and ASAP?
0: Yes, yes.
18: Okay, I'm a war veteran like you. I was in Desert Storm. And you know how they mess with you in basic training, right?
0: I know how they mess with you. Yes, I know.
18: Okay. The drill sergeant told us if we can't tell them what ASAP stands for, they're going to make us drop and do 50. So we're like, okay, this is a no-brainer. Mm-hmm. But they're like, what do ASAP stand for? And we all yelled out as soon as possible. They're like, drop. They're like, no, wrong, drop. And we think, what the hell are they talking about? And then they say, you know what it really stands for, especially in the military? No, drill sergeant, what? Alcohol solve all problems.
0: Okay. Oh, boy. And so you had to do 50, huh?
18: Yeah, and you know, in the military, when you do 50, you're really doing 100. Like,
0: yes,
18: 1, 2, 3.
0: I know. Yeah. They have a weird way of counting.
18: Yeah, but when you mentioned that this morning, that just gave me a flashback. Like, yeah.
0: Yes, yeah. I don't know what these letters mean now. These young folks, they got something for everything. But, hey, appreciate your call, Tony.
18: All right.
0: All right, give me 50, Tony, real quick. Thanks for your call. All right. Yeah. Go ahead, drop, give me 50 right now. Those were the days, let me tell you. Man, Fauci is just, everybody's talking Fauci standing there. He hasn't opened his mouth except to say, on the advice of my attorney, I'm going to invoke the Fifth. That's all he said all day. He's just sitting there and everybody's talking either about him or praising him. The Republicans dog him out. The Democrats are praising Fauci. So, yeah. All right, we're going to take a break, and then we'll come back. Rick Jr. and Sister Bridge. Oh, boy. That's almost a half hour right there. Let's take a break. 12:30, The Buzz.
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21: A New York State man indicted in connection with the disappearance of a local teenager is pleading guilty to charges. A Coleraine Township 16-year-old went missing in February. Investigators say that Buffalo resident Kyle Lawrence had communicated with the girl over Snapchat and that he had driven to the Cincinnati area on multiple occasions to meet with her. Lawrence pleaded guilty yesterday to federal charges of transporting a minor across state lines with the intent to engage in criminal sexual activity. The girl was found in March with another man in Florida. Rapper and Adams County resident Afro Man is suing a police sergeant in connection with the local sheriff's department's raid on his home. A search warrant was executed on Afro Man's home in 2022, and at the time, officers inventoried items taken from the property, including cash. The rapper says that when those funds were returned to him, $400 was missing. Authorities say the money wasn't stolen, but that there had been a miscount. Afro Man announced on social media Tuesday that he is filing a lawsuit over the missing money. The Reds split a doubleheader with the Guardians Tuesday at Great American Ballpark. Cleveland won the first game 6-5, with the Reds taking the second game 2-0. I'm Heather Pasco on 12:30, The Buzz.
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0: Buzz of Cincinnati, your talk station. Lincoln, we're with you. Let's go talk to my good friend, Dr. Beverly, over at the Children's Hospital, child psychologist at Cincinnati Children's. She addresses developmental issues, coping, and management, especially among children who are under the age of 12. Dr. Beverly, how are you today?
1: I am doing well.
0: Good, good. That's good to hear. School is getting ready to start again. Kids will be going back. And what are some of the top things a caregiver, you know, can do, you know, when young children are transitioning over from summer, sleeping late every day and not doing a whole lot to getting up early, getting dressed, going to school? There's going to be some pushback there. You know it.
1: Oh, there is going to be. And, you know, every kid's a little different. A little bit of feedback here.
0: Yeah, I don't know what's wrong with this line. Now,
1: this is not good.
0: Okay, how about hanging up? And we're going to put you on hold. He's going to give you another number to dial.
1: Okay.
0: Okay? All right. Just hold on. Hold on. We'll be right with you. Oh, crap. You there? Oh, man. That was my fault. Oh, boy. Anyway. She'll call back, and you give her the other number. We'll talk to Sister Bridge in the meantime. All right, Sister Bridge, how are you?
2: I'm a little tired, but otherwise I'm well. How about you, Lincoln? How are you?
0: Sister Bridge, I'm doing great. I'm hanging in there. What's on your mind today?
2: That's good. That's good.
0: What's on my favorite Seventh-day Adventist mind?
2: Okay, well, if you ask... I just want to address sometimes when my friend calls in, and I say friend because I love everybody. I don't have nothing against anyone, but when my friend Elias called in,
0: yes, Elias,
2: yes, it grieves my spirit somewhat because it does. You know, the things he said, he sounds so gloom and doom all the time, and he doesn't have he doesn't offer any hope. You know, and I know other people that are in that religion. I do. And, you know, and the center, I won't even say the center of their religion, but it's a lot of hatred. And God is not a God of hate at all. And he doesn't put any grace above or below the other. We do that. We
0: yes.
2: make the difference. God doesn't make the difference.
0: Yes.
2: You know, and your truth, when you say something is true, it may be different than my truth.
0: Yes.
2: You know, true and truth is not the same thing. You know, like you are a man, that's true for you. I'm a woman, that's true for me. So, you know, there are variations of trueness, but truth is only one truth.
0: Well, he believes you religious folks, you kill me. Your religion is the one and only. That's the one everybody should go by. That's all. That's what they all say. So you're
2: not
0: going to agree.
2: That way, though. I'm not that way. I can't speak for other people in my religion. Me personally, I am not that way.
0: Well, why don't you go to a Baptist church instead of a Seventh-day Adventist church if you're not that way?
2: I am not that way. What you do is you continue to you continue to learn and find light. And when you find light, you go with that.
0: Yes.
2: But that doesn't mean that my religion is better or that we are yes. better or that we have more than other religions. We still believe in the same God. But I have learned some additional light. You see what I'm saying? And so when you learn different additional light, then you continue to grow.
0: Okay.
2: You're not supposed to just stay in the same.
0: And I hear you.
2: Thing.
0: And I gotta yeah. kind of run, Sister Bridge.
2: But
0: I gotta guess.
2: I gotta say this real quick.
0: Yes.
2: It's about the flood. Listen, you all. I this is really really important about the flood situation. You know, we had that flash flood, which
0: yes.
2: is crazy.
0: Yes.
2: But you know, people are still suffering from aftermath, not only of that flash flood, but just a flood in general. in the various parts, the various neighborhoods. You know what I mean? It wasn't just what we saw on the TV.
0: Yeah.
2: Other neighborhoods are still suffering, as well as surrounding neighborhoods.
0: Well,
2: and the state.
0: Go to City Hall, call your council members. Maybe there might be some aid out there for you. The mayor was going to try to get some emergency aid money down here. So check that out. Sister Bridge,
2: well,
0: I have got...
2: Yes, okay, but real quick, but they don't need to just give it to Hyde Park is what I'm trying to
0: right,
2: say.
0: Right, I hear you.
2: More than Hyde Park needs.
0: Yes.
2: Okay, I know you got to run, and I thank you for taking my call.
0: Sister Bridge, I appreciate you calling. And you, you know, if you want to call back later, you can, since I'm cutting you short. Okay?
2: Oh, bless your heart. Have a good day. Thank you.
0: All right. One thing I have learned is, you know, you got to respect the power of love. You got to respect that. All right. Let's go back to my good friend, Dr. Beverly, over at Children's Hospital. Dr. Beverly, we were talking about how do you transition kids from summer to when school starts again? How do you do that? What's the easiest way to do that without a lot of drama?
3: You have to love drama. Thank you for having me on. This is kind of exciting. You know, I think it's really common that we all get out of routine. We go to bed later. We don't get up early. I think sometimes just starting to now talk about it, getting back to some of your original routines, going to bed a little earlier, getting up a little earlier. It depends on the age of the kid, but start talking about what they're looking forward to. Talk about the fun stuff coming up and the fun things starting.
0: Yes. Now, what about sleep habits? I'm sure they developed some bad habits over the summer. How do you go back to some good sleep habits?
3: Boy, they really do. And I think even as they get older, teenagers are probably even the worst at this. It's really common for kids to get out of their good sleep habits, staying up till late, sleeping in until late. You know, parents can't expect everything to just change overnight. I would start now and sort of negotiate a baby steps. You know, kind of moving back 5 or 10 minutes earlier to bed each night and maybe doing the same thing in the morning, setting an alarm. If they're not getting up till noon, maybe tomorrow we can get up at 10 or 11, kind of slowly, you know, making it earlier and earlier until school starts, even getting the kid involved in that discussion. Maybe they will feel better if they can negotiate some of that. I also think setting up incentives is hard. You know, we all know when you've been on vacation for a week and you have to go back to work on Monday morning,
0: yeah,
3: it is hard to get up and get moving.
0: Yes, it is. Yes, it, and another thing that makes it hard for them to get up, you got to monitor their social media. If they've got phones, and you got to make sure they're not up to 11, 12, 1 o'clock on those phones.
3: Absolutely. And I think sometimes that gets a little out of hand over the summertime because kids have more free time on their hands. I think what you said, though, is key. You have to monitor it. Parents need to be aware. You know, younger children don't need to be on the social media or on computers or electronics as often. They need to be checking those devices. We need to be setting rules. When do you get off the computers or the phones? You know, they need to be off of them a little bit before bedtime.
0: Yeah, yeah. And so somebody had a message on YouTube says, I'm not negotiating with a child. Shouldn't you let them be a part of the negotiations? I mean, I think it would make life a lot easier if you didn't come down like a communist regime or something. You did a little democracy there, huh?
3: I think it's how you interpret that. I think that that person probably is implying, I don't want my children to set the rules and be in charge of what's going on. And I would agree with that. But when we say, I don't want to negotiate, we want to teach them to have an opinion and to maybe stretch the rules. I remember when my daughter was really little, she all of a sudden decided that I'm older now, I need a later bedtime. And we negotiated. We wanted her to go to bed. I don't remember. It was like she was going to bed at 7 and she wanted to go to bed at 8. And we negotiated back and forth and we finalized 7:05, and she was perfectly happy about that.
0: Okay.
3: And she felt like she had a say in it.
0: Right. See, yeah, that's what I'm saying. Yeah.
3: Yeah. You know. Negotiating doesn't mean they're setting the rules.
0: Right.
3: Maybe there's a little bit of wiggle room. Maybe there's a little place you can give your kids some control and let them seem like they're an active part of the family and have a say in it. You're going to get more buy-in.
0: I think they would feel better about that if they had a little part in it. You know what I mean?
3: Oh, yes.
0: They may not have a part, but it makes them think they help negotiate what time they were going to do this and that. So there
3: you
0: go.
3: Let them have a little piece of it. Maybe not the whole shebang, but let them have a little bit in there.
0: Now, where can caregivers find more resources to help with back-to-school transition?
3: You know, there's a lot of resources out there. Certainly, Cincinnati Children's does have our blog. It's at blog at cincinnatichildrens.org.
0: Mm-hmm.
3: And then also, if they have specific questions around medication or sleeping or anything else that's concerning them, I always encourage parents to talk to their primary care doctor, because that's always a good resource, even if they can say, hey, go check this out. Those would be two good first steps.
0: All right. It sounds good to me. And we appreciate you talking to us this morning and helping us negotiate that back to school transition, Dr. Beverly.
3: Thank you so much.
0: All right. Thanks for calling.
3: Bye-bye.
0: All right, that's Dr. Beverly, Children's Hospital. Let's take a break. We got Steve Leeper coming in right here on 1230 The Buzz.
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7: 1230 WDBZ, The Buzz of Cincinnati, your talk station, the Lincoln Ware Show till 1 o'clock this afternoon. Coming up at 1, Reverend Al Sharpton. He'll be in here at 1 o'clock. And right now, I've got none other than Steve Leeper in the studio with me. And Steve, it's always great to have you here.
8: Lincoln,
7: always great.
8: Thanks for having me.
7: I mean, nothing happens in Over the Rhine without you knowing something about it.
8: I don't know about all that.
7: Now, for people who don't know 3CDC, exactly what is it? People want to know, what do they do? What they see the signs everywhere, Fountain Square, Over the Rhine. What is it that 3CDC does?
8: Well, for 22 years, we've been doing redevelopment both downtown and over the Rhine. So we take vacant buildings, redevelop them into housing, commercial spaces. We take civic spaces that were run down in the city, Fountain Square, Ziegler Park, Washington Park, and renovate them, reimagine them, and then program them.
7: Yeah.
8: So we've been doing that now for 22 years.
7: And I'm telling you, you've been doing a great job doing it. I'm telling you. Now, the latest project was going to be the little park there. What's it?
8: Elm Street Plaza?
7: No, not the Elm Street.
8: Oh, Grant Park?
7: Yeah, Grant Park.
8: Oh,
7: no,
8: yeah.
7: Not Grant Park. Right across.
8: What is it? You mean the Garfield?
7: Garfield, yeah, yeah, Garfield. And then the city wanted you to do that. And then they said, well, we don't have the money now. We can't do it. So what's going to happen?
8: We are going to redevelop that park.
7: Okay.
8: Eventually. We bought that old hotel that was vacant and,
7: yes,
8: for, I don't know, 10, 12
7: too
8: years.
7: Long,
8: Garfield
7: too long.
8: Suites.
7: Yeah, Garfield
8: but
7: Suites.
8: But we think, having a great civic space in that area, cause it's a beautiful park.
7: Mm-hmm.
8: It's just not very functional. If you go there, you can't really hold an event there. So we were just thinking through what are the best way to reimagine that space. And it would be just like any other public space.
7: Mm-hmm.
8: But we would program it and manage it.
7: Okay. So you're talking about maybe putting a stage there? Sound,
8: no,
7: or?
8: I don't think so.
7: Yeah.
8: The stage is at Fountain Square. If we were to do entertainment there, we would bring in something portable.
7: Mm-hmm.
8: It would still be a pretty passive park.
7: Okay.
8: But certainly some programming would help it.
7: All right, 513-749-1230. If you got questions for Steve Leeper, now's your time. Don't wait until he's gone and then ask me the questions that he can answer. All right. So the hotel, I know that's been a big project for you. They've broken ground on that. And so now it's try to get it done.
8: Yeah, well, it's first of all, we got the convention center done. We completed that in January. So it was our first show was Red's Fest, and we've been holding events ever since then. Where the Omega Group is in now,
7: yeah,
8: and it's going to be big time. There's a large following coming in, and I remember when we had to negotiate with that group who were concerned we weren't going to be done in time.
7: Really?
8: I said, look, we got 6 months.

0: sentence. We're going to make it. And we had to reassure him that we were going to be able to make it, which is a legitimate concern.
1: Yeah, right, right.
0: But then we've got the construction of the hotel. I don't think people will realize just how big that new asset's going to be.
1: Yeah, yeah. And it's going to change the skyline. Yeah, it's going to change the skyline of the city.
0: Yeah, especially that end of town.
1: Yeah.
0: I don't know if you've been there, but the public park next to the convention center is wonderful.
1: I never did get down there for the festival weekend. I was at Fountain Square, but I hear it's really nice over
0: there. Beautiful. It's gorgeous. It's got a pavilion, a bar. That's obviously where the skating rink was during Christmas, during the winter season. So it is a wonderful addition to downtown.
1: Now, your ambassadors, I mean, they really keep the city clean. I have to commend them for doing that every time. And they're so nice. Do you have classes? And this is how you treat people. Because every time you talk to one of them, they're so nice. All of them.
0: Well, it's funny. You know, as you well know, there's a lot of people that aren't exactly crazy about 3CDC.
1: Yes.
0: But one thing that people all agree on is they do love our colleagues that serve as the ambassadors.
1: Yeah.
0: That nobody has ever said a disparaging word about them. They are truly our frontline workers are dealing with oftentimes, in addition to keeping things clean, you know, they're oftentimes diffusing sort of tense situations. Their ability to properly and with dignity address people that it might be in distress.
1: Mm-hmm.
0: They work well with the police. They're respectful and very talented. And as you well know, at least 50% of them were folks who are second chance.
1: Yeah.
0: You know, they've maybe been incarcerated or maybe in recovery. But they are our wonderful colleagues. We owe them a debt of gratitude, mm-hmm. quite frankly.
1: Yeah, yeah. I tell you, they do a great job. Very helpful. Anything you want to know, they can point you to the direction. And Terrence, people are saying the voice is kind of low. Can you tune that mic up a little bit? Anyway, so let's go to the phones. Ken Anderson, you have a question for Steve Leeper.
2: Yes, I want to know if the city receives any portion of the revenue from Fountain Square parking garage. And if they don't, is it possible to renegotiate that contract so the city can receive some of the revenue?
0: So the city, it's a complicated thing, but what happened when we renovated Fountain Square back in 2006, the city was operating that garage. They owned and operated the garage.
1: Mm-hmm.
0: The garage was in terrible shape.
1: Oh, God, it was in...
0: Fountain Square was in bad shape.
1: Yes.
0: We made an arrangement with the city that we would buy the rights to operate that garage for $7.5 million. They were netting, at that time, maybe $600,000 a year, maybe. And that doesn't include what the money they needed to maintain it. They then turned around and granted us back four of that $7.5 million. And then we raised the rest of the money, which was $44 million, to build and rebuild Fountain Square and Fountain Square Garage. All the money that comes from Fountain Square Garage pays the debt associated with that renovation. So the city, for a $48 million renovation of the garage and the square, put $4 million in. So they put 10% in. We put in the rest, and the revenue from that goes. Now, we do pay the city a management fee annually out of that, but it's not like we're putting it in our pockets. We're essentially paying debt for renovating a public space.
2: Okay, well, that'll answer the question for now. Thank you very much.
1: Okay.
2: Take care.
1: Thanks for your call. And see, people don't realize that. They think, oh, he's taking all the money from the city. The city should be getting that money. Actually, there's a lot of debt
0: We have a $500 million worth of debt.
1: Yeah, yeah. So that answered that question. He didn't have a comeback for that one. I don't know. 513-749-1230. There's other projects going on now. Other than the hotel, what's the next big project?
0: Well, the biggest project as you well know, Lincoln, we've worked hard on this, what we call the southern part of Over the Rhine from 12th Street up to Liberty. We have a few buildings left to do there, but we have leapfrogged up Vine Street in Over the Rhine North. And the first project we began on was the Crossroads Health Center,
1: right,
0: which was formerly at the corner of Vine and Liberty. We built a brand new health center for Crossroads. They moved in May. And it's a brand new facility that's going to serve that community well. We are also just north of that one block are in the process of completing a $48 million community center that will replace the former CRC rec center that was in Over the Rhine. And that will be done in November of this year. We will open it up in January, likely. It will be a 25-meter pool, basketball courts, rolling rink. It is a state-of-the-art facility. It will be run like Ziegler Park, which is opportunities for swim lessons, swim teams, Saturday hoops, all the things that we'd like the children in that neighborhood to take advantage of. There will be membership fees on a sliding scale. So you and I, Lincoln, would pay the market rate. You would pay twice the market rate.
1: Yeah, right.
0: We'll have a special fee for you. And then we have folks who are maybe in affordable housing communities that will get either scholarships or low-paying membership fees. Okay. But the idea is to provide opportunities. Yeah. And so we're really excited about that. We have then started on construction just adjacent to that on 45 units of housing, of which about 40% of them, 50% of it will be affordable. So it will be part market rate, part affordable. We're also introducing, you mentioned our ambassadors, we're also introducing as part of that as a housing program for them. So a lot of those folks, because they have records, oftentimes find barriers to getting into housing or federally funded housing.
1: Okay.
0: So our goal is then to have a program by which those folks have an opportunity to move into one of our apartments. And it does both, they may benefit from it, but we also benefit having their eyes and ears within our property. So, and so we're move aggressive. What looks to be a relatively challenged area as you go up Vine Street there, in the next 18 months or so, you're going to see a radical change in that part of town. We recently purchased the St. Francis Serif campus.
1: That's what I wanted to ask you about. What are you going to do with that church there?
0: Well, that's a good question. The friars were talking about selling that property. They agreed. They had already made a decision to close the church, which was very hurtful for that congregation. It was painful, and understandably so. We wanted to make sure, working with the city, that it stayed in the right hands. There are two service providers in that facility right now, St. Francis Serif Ministries and Mary Magdalene. They both provide some of the basic foundational needs for people. Mary Magdalene, showers, clean clothes, St. Francis Serif Ministries, meals, foot care. I mean, things that people just basic needs. They will stay in that building, and then we will work with the city and other service providers to build a new, what we call, center of care that will provide a day center that will have multiple levels of services that people can go to that will service everything from some of those basic needs to mental health, to maybe drug addiction. There's some things people need that they presently are able to get at the library, which is, you know, their benefits from JFS, job applications, everything. So it'll be a one-stop shop that the city is taking the lead and we're supporting.
1: Now, it's when a business comes into Over the Rhine, and I guess have a storefront or something. We were trying to figure, we can't keep a grocery store in at the Avondale Town Center. Every time a grocery store comes, it closes. Now, how do you help? Do you help businesses start up? Do you give them like a couple of months free rent to get started? What happens? How are you able to keep your businesses going? Of course, everybody doesn't stay in business. Some of them go out of business. Yeah. But how do you help them get a good start?
0: Well, when we redevelop a property, and so most of those street front properties that you see, We have 160 tenants. Mm-hmm. Most of them are street level. They will go in and that, and let's not talk about a second generation space, but maybe it was a, it's a blank box at that point mm-hmm. in time. And it cost X amount of dollars, $500,000 to fit it out,
1: yeah.
0: to get it ready for them to do business. We pay a good portion of that money to get them into the building.
1: Mm-hmm.
0: And then they only have to bring a small portion. And then we give them a relatively low rent.
1: Right.
0: And then we do what's called a percentage rent, which is if you do better, then you
1: okay. pick
0: in. So they, grocery stores are tough though. I, before I came to Cincinnati, I was development director in Pittsburgh. You know, we worked to try to get grocery stores in some neighborhoods. And sometimes you're forcing something that yeah. may not be there. In
1: okay.
0: other words, there may not be a market.
1: Okay.
0: Enough of
1: that
0: a market.
1: That could be the problem up there.
0: You know, you're just not enough households. To buy the goods that you need. Kroger for years provided required support on the Vine Street, if you remember, in Over
1: yeah,
0: the Rhine.
1: Yeah.
0: Until
1: yeah.
0: we built the new one down there on Walnut and on Court Street. So, you know, I think that they're having that problem in Clifton.
1: Yeah.
0: It's not like it's that, you know, it's not something that's a problem just in Avondale. It's that Clifton markets went the same way. So it's a challenge. I don't think it's a reflection of the neighborhood. It's just simply the number of folks. But we just got to find ways to make yeah. sure that people move. Downtown Over the Rhine is very fortunate. Not only does it have the grocery store there, but it has Finley Market.
1: Mm-hmm.
0: And so we're anything
1: right.
0: but downtown and Over the Rhine is anything but a food desert.
1: Yeah, yeah. All right, let's take a quick break. We'll come back and take some of your calls. We've got Steve Leeper, the head of 3CDC, in the studio, 12:30. The Buzz.
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19: 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Lincoln Ware with you. Steve Leeper in the studio. 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
20: 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We're also featuring our barbecue or hot chicken wings with collard greens and macaroni and cheese. But my pick for today is our smothered pork chops with garlic, mashed potatoes and gravy, and fried green tomatoes. Have a blessed day, everybody. We'll talk at you later, Lincoln.
19: All right, that's the Dukester in the Summit Plaza right there on Reading Road. Senior Citizens Day, which means, Steve, you'll get $4 off your meal today. All right.
21: That's a reminder.
19: Let's go to Joan. Joan, you have a question for Steve Leeper.
22: Yes. I would like to know, when it comes to their apartments, how many of their apartments they rent market rate versus according to a person's income, number one question. Number two, I want to know how much property taxes do they pay, and I want to know, based on that Saks Fifth Avenue deal that the city sold to them for $1, and the city paid $3 million for it, plus gave them $2 million of a forgivable loan, and they had a 30-year tax exemption. So in saying that about what I just said about that deal, how much did the city get any revenue back, or you all give them anything back in all of these good deals you all are getting?
0: Okay. Let me answer this. Let's answer one at a time. Let's start from the last one and then go back.
22: Okay.
0: So the Saks deal, you are correct. The city bought that building, and then they did deed it over to us for $1. We then turned around and raised and put about $40 million into that building. So there are cities across this country that are littered with vacant department stores, just like they were the old Macy's department store. We renovated it. We renovated it for office use, which in this day and age people don't do, and we landed a tenant. And we're about to land our last tenant in that office space. So that building will be completely leased with two restaurants. They employing people. They are. We are paying taxes. We pay property taxes. We pay millions of dollars a year in property taxes. We are not tax exempt.
22: Well, Well, now, let me interject on that. On that particular project, you received a three-year property tax exemption.
0: No. You are correct. There was an abatement, but it was you get abated some of the improvements that you do. So you pay the base taxes, the taxes that were presently being paid on that building, we are continuing to pay. So we're not exempt from taxes. We just, you are correct, though, in that we got the improvements. We had the taxes on some of the improvements, and most of the improvements abated for that portion. But we are paying property taxes on it. We do have an agreement with the city that to the extent it performs above the operations that we projected, they get a cut of it. And then secondly, if we sell the building and we sell it for, which we won't, but if we did and we sold it, they would get a cut of it as well.
22: So, the city will receive
0: it? Oh, yeah. Both on, if we perform on the operating side, they get a cut. If, in other words, if we do better from all of our tenants paying us, they would get a cut. And then there's a clause that says we can't sell. First of all, they have to approve a sale. And then if we do sell it and we sell it for more than our debt, then they would get a share. I think I don't want to throw this number up, but it's not an insignificant share that they would get, because we did not want to have a windfall to us for when they took the risk with us.
22: Now, you said you put in $40 million on that building?
0: That's correct. Sachs building, probably 65 or close to 65 or so for the Macy's building, the okay. old Macy's department store, both of those.
22: But that is what you are being, you have a three-year exemption on, right?
0: Well, no, we have to borrow money from the bank.
22: But the question is about the exemption of the property. You put in, you said $40 million, right?
0: Correct.
22: And so when you get an exemption, it's based on the improvement, all right?
0: Yes.
22: So you all receive a 30-year improvement.
0: Yes, I agree with you. I said that.
22: Million, and that for that $40 million, you receive a 30-year exemption on that amount, right?
0: Well, not completely. Yes, you are correct. That's what I said earlier. On the improvements that we made, we get an exemption, but we pay not only the base taxes, but we pay the school taxes. So we pay 33%.
22: You pay the school taxes?
0: There's a 33% of that abatement. We only get abated 67%. 33% we pay, as well as 100% of the base, plus 33% of the improvements to make sure that the schools get their money. School gets fully reimbursed for that. Their school's not exempted at all.
22: Okay, but the rest of it is exempted. Because all of the
0: but the city
22: have to
0: yeah,
22: pay
0: but the,
22: as property.
0: Yeah, but the city, what you should remember too, is that the city has gotten three new businesses. And one, the office building was not located in the city. So they're getting all that earnings tax that they never had by us attracting that business there. So you are correct. We are getting an abatement, but that was all part of making the project work financially for all of us.
19: And Joan, I don't know if we're going to be able to get to your other questions.
0: Well, just quickly, I just want to refer Joan. We do pay property taxes.
22: Okay, but also of the building, of the properties that you are renting, the apartments that you are renting, I would like to know how many of them are market rate, because everybody always talking about affordable, housing and all of this kind of stuff, all right? And it really comes down to when we talk about affordable, it's really high rent. So I would like to know what of the apartments that you are renting, which ones will the amount of those are market rate versus, low income?
0: Yeah, I would say, Joan, I don't have that number off the top of my head, but we don't have a lot of apartments. We only have a couple hundred that we own ourselves. And I would say of those couple, I think 200 apartments, I would say that 50% of them, if not more, are at least half of them are restricted rents.
22: Okay. And the last, right quick, and I'll hang up because I know you all have to, and I have to go. But anyway, I want everyone to know you all are in partnership with the city of Cincinnati and the local corporate community, right?
0: Correct.
22: And so that is how you all get a lot of things done with the city's money and the corporate community, right?
0: That is absolutely correct.
22: Okay, so that's the reason why a lot of people get upset when the city gives a lot of the money to you all, and in return, we don't really get much money back when we're giving it to you all. And, you know, we're not really gaining anything, and not in my opinion. I don't know about others, and that's the reason why some people get upset about 3CDC. At least I do.
19: All right. Right?
0: Okay, just let me address that last point.
19: Hang up and listen, Joe.
0: Just think about where we've come from and what we've happened over the last 22 years. We're talking at least $2.5 billion over the Rhine. When I moved here from Pittsburgh, could have been the most distressed census tract in the country. Those buildings all south of Liberty, the only people that were mostly, there were a few affordable housing communities there, but mostly that was almost virtually all vacant at that point in time in 2004 when I came. The commercial endeavors there were mostly carryouts that were really not providing services to the community. That has changed dramatically. That Washington Park has changed dramatically. Fountain Square has changed dramatically. Ziegler Park has changed dramatically. There are taxes being paid to the city. We are feeding the TIF districts that other people are using. The earnings tax that have grown. I mean, the fact that we could have had a vacant building at the Macy's on Fountain Square, or the Saks building, or the effort that we did to renovate the convention center or music hall, or building the three comprehensive residential and service facilities for the homeless. The former drop-in center's two brand new facilities, the City Gospel Mission, and we are now in the process of working with the city on the center of care. So to suggest that the city or the residents don't get anything from the efforts, I think is a little, it's just a little, I think, unfair of an assessment. We are not beyond criticism. And have we done everything right? That's absolutely not the case. But it's not from a lack of effort and not from listening to people.
19: I think without 3CDC, we would be Mayberry RFD in the city right now. And I need two things I need you to do. I need an arena, and I need a big, some type of store downtown for retail, like a, you know, like a Target or something downtown. Can you make that happen?
0: Yeah, I think a Target is realistic. They are another areas. I think there are some locations that we could accommodate one. Arena is another subject for another day. I think an arena is would be an important investment. I think it would add to the vitality. It brings 120 dates a year. It probably it conceivably would benefit the city as much as any other sporting venue that we have, because it's more dates, and it's a demographic that's higher. Now we suffer from the fact that we don't have a tenant. In other words, we don't have a sports franchise.
19: We
0: now,
19: need that.
0: On the other hand, that has some benefits, because then you probably have the ability to have open dates to get certain concerts that as they pass through. So it is a tough question. I think it's important. I think that the facility that we have is not representative of our city. It looked like what the convention center looked like. It's something that we should be a bit embarrassed about. I think it can really add to what is, I think, a core of downtown, that when you walk out of that convention center now and walk one block, you are in restaurants and entertainment venues and Fountain Square and Boken. And what else is, they're all local. We don't have a chain.
19: Right, right.
0: And we should be very proud of that as a community here. And
19: people go out, they don't want chain.
0: I am just very interested to hear the feedback from the folks from Omega about how they feel about our community. They can just walk out, walk down the street. Mm-hmm. There are numerous venues on 4th Street, on Race, on Fifth, on Vine. It is in the district. It is a Fountain district, and we should be proud of it.
19: All right, we're going to take a quick break. We'll come back and wrap things up with Steve. And I hope you have short questions, not like Joan that had three. You know, I thought Steve Leeper was on the witness stand for a second. I thought you were going to invoke the fifth like Fauci is doing. But anyway, let's take a break. We'll come back. 12:30, The Buzz.
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19: 1230 WDBZ, The Buzz of Cincinnati, your talk station. Somebody on YouTube says, I think 3CDC is doing an outstanding job, especially if you're old enough to remember what OTR used to look like. And yeah, Omen Ryan was really a hot mess before 3CDC came in. I will say that.
0: It was a challenge.
19: Yes, yes. All right, let's go to Langston. Langston, you have a question.
31: Yes, sir. Real quick. Hey, Steve, a really quick question for you. Has the Karoo Tower project started? And if so, how many black subcontractors do you guys use on that project? And not to be confused with minorities, but black contractors. And one more side note, is there someone that you guys work with to link you up with qualified black contractors? And I'll hang up and listen, Lincoln. Thank you.
19: All right, thanks for your call.
0: Did he ask about the Carew Tower? Because we're not doing... You mean maybe the maybe he's talking about the new hotel, but the Carew Tower, that's not our project.
19: Okay.
0: But we work with a lot of, when he says he wants to qualify black contractors versus minority contractors, because you can be a minority contractor.
19: Yeah. Mm-hmm.
0: It's a policy, like for instance, at the convention center, about 23% of those contracts were minority. The vast majority of that were African-American contractors.
19: Okay.
0: We have a good crop of good, solid African-American contractors, as you can see. Two of them were actually were joint ventures with Messer as the construction manager. So both Traversity and Jostin had their senior managers on that job. In fact, a couple of those were our best superintendents on the site.
19: Okay.
0: Yes, we would. And if somebody's interested in doing work with us, we would love the opportunity to try to see how we could work together and expand our base of good subprime contractors. So you could just send a note at 3CDC or send me a note. My email address at sleeper, SLEEPER, at 3CDC.org.
19: All right. Sounds good. All right. Before you go, we got to have another challenge, music challenge. I know I smoked you the last time.
0: By the way, the consensus by a long shot, even your wife agreed that my pulling out the real sort of,
19: she was just wanted to make you not feel so
0: bad.
19: She was just trying to be nice.
0: The deep tracks of the 60s, I was pulling them out, and you were a little overwhelmed. So I'd love it, man. I can't wait to do it again.
19: When I threw that Curtis Mayfield out on you, you were like a deer in headlights. Unbelievable.
0: I was throwing a lot of B-sides, man, at you, and you weren't ready for it.
19: Yeah. All right. Steve Leeper, it's always great seeing you, and keep up the good work down at 3CDC, and keep Cincinnati moving.
0: Thank you. Thanks for having me.
19: All right. Thanks for stopping by. We've got news coming up right here on 1230 The Buzz.
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4: A New York State man indicted in connection with the disappearance of a local teenager is pleading guilty to charges. A Coleraine Township 16-year-old went missing in February. Investigators say that Buffalo resident Kyle Lawrence has communicated with the girl over Snapchat and that he had driven to the Cincinnati area on multiple occasions to meet with her. Lawrence pleaded guilty yesterday to federal charges of transporting a minor across state lines with the intent to engage in criminal sexual activity. The girl was found in March with another man in Florida. One person is dead after a multi-vehicle crash Tuesday night in Butler County. The accident happened in Milford Township near U.S. 127 and Hamilton-Eaton Road. Three vehicles were involved in the accident. One driver suffered fatal injuries. Rapper and Adams County resident Afro Man is suing a police sergeant in connection with the local sheriff's department's raid on his home. A search warrant was executed on Afro Man's home in 2022, and at the time, officers inventoried items taken from the property, including cash. The rapper says that when those funds were returned to him, $400 was missing. I'm Heather Pasco on 1230 The Buzz.
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0: 5:30, WDBZ, The Buzz of Cincinnati, your talk station. Lincoln Ware with you. And I tell you, we had a lot of guests today. We've got Mr. Futel here and the Q Dogs coming up in just a few minutes. They're in town and they're ready to go with the conclave here. Now, Mr. Futel, tell us a little bit about what it is you're going to do. And you've got some Omegas working with you on this project you're doing, correct?
1: Absolutely. Absolutely. In fact, this came up because I started working with an Omega. His name is Maine Prince, and he's a former football player, but he's an agent. So in other words, he's an NFL agent. He works with people with the NIL. Mm-hmm. And so he reached out to me because the conclave was here in Cincinnati. He knew I was one of the top local advisors in town, and he wanted to do an event where he can help people, young kids, understand the what they need to do in NIL.
0: Mm-hmm.
1: And so that's the relationship. And he's going to come in on the phone and talk about what he's doing and how he does it. But the purpose of all of this is really to examine the promises, the misconceptions, the issues that are going on in this community. NIL is very, very important, but unfortunately, most people don't know what to do in this particular situation. And what you want to do is make sure that you're prepared prior to getting a contract. Before you get the check, you got to have your stuff set up. Because by the time you get a check, you probably gonna make a whole bunch of mistakes.
0: Right.
1: So you have to have everything set up.
0: This is new. These kids are coming out of high school, you know, with the hopes of making millions of dollars out of high school.
1: Out of high school. That's exactly right. And so the promise is there. And the challenge is if you don't know what to do, you can blow all that money. Mm-hmm. You can blow all that money. In fact, what tends to happen in our community, we see people, they come out of football, 5 years later, they're broke. They come out of basketball, 5 years later, they're broke. They come out of boxing, 5 years later, guess what? They're broke.
0: Mm-hmm.
1: And so what we want to do is change that narrative. You got a great opportunity. You're getting paid a lot of money. Why don't you set yourself up so that you can do the things that you need to do and be strong financially?
0: Mm-hmm. Okay. Now we got the Maine Prince on the air here. Maine, you're a Q Dog, I hear.
2: How you doing? How you doing, everyone? Thank you for having me.
0: All right. Now tell us, what's your involvement in this?
2: So, besides being a certified NFL agent, I'm also an NIL agent, name, image, likeness agent, and I work with high school and college student athletes, primarily college football. You know, my role is that as an advisor, especially to the families. A lot of times, unfortunately, people have me come on after the fact. It's great that they have somebody that can understand what they're going through, but it'd be better if we can do things beforehand.
0: Yes. Now, and so a lot of times that doesn't happen, I'm sure.
2: No, not at all. I mean, I wish it was that easy to say, hey, I need an NIL agent.
0: Right.
2: What can I do? But for the reality is 90% of the incoming calls I get from dads or parents is, and that's talking about high school kids, is the first question is, well, how much can my son make? I'm like, that's not how it works.
0: Yeah,
2: doesn't work like that. I know there's 138 FBS schools and a few Power Four conferences, but even on an 85 roster limit that schools have, it is not 100% roster that's making hundreds and hundreds of thousands of dollars per week. It's not like that. Not at all.
0: Yeah. And so now, are you going to be in town for Chuck's event? And when and where? And tell us a little bit about what you guys are doing at this event.
2: Yeah. So, well, what we had planned on doing is a name, image, likeness workshop, you know, and to talk with parents about the opportunities that are available, talk about some of the misperceptions, and of course, talk about methodologies and what they can do to set themselves up for, you know, for success rather than, you know, unfavorable results. I'll put it that way. So that's what we wanted to talk about and doing the name, image, likeness workshop. So, you know, me and Chuck, you know, we've talked about it extensively, especially on his end from a financial standpoint as a fiduciary. You know, these kids and families mainly, they need to have an understanding of how their finances work beforehand. Because once they, like you said earlier, once they get the check, it might be too late. Because some yeah. families think, oh, wow, we got a $200,000 check. Let's go spend it. Oh, wow, we're going to buy this $200,000 house. No, that's not how it works. Not at all.
0: And then they forget about the taxes and everything, and then it all comes back to get them.
2: Oh, yeah. That's, you know, Uncle Sam got to get his money right now. Like, I want all that money up front. And there's not on the back end. Most people think about it on the back end. Yeah. Like, no, even when lottery or Powerball winners, whenever they win, I'm not sure last time you won the Powerball, but, you know, it takes weeks before people even notified, like, hey, I'm not telling nobody yet because I know when I get this money, they already going to take something out. That's why you see those different amounts where it says, do you want the cash option or do you want the annual payment option? Like,
0: and a lot of people look at that and they say, you know, they want the cash, but you get more if you take the payout, but you might not live long enough to get all the payout. So Chuck, where is this event you having, Chuck?
1: It's here in Cincinnati at Conclave. So we're working together.
0: You're going to be over at the convention center? Okay. Mm-hmm. All right. And so what time and what room or you have that information?
1: Now, Maine is, we're working on a time frame. It's in the afternoon. I want to say, what's the time frame, man, we're looking at?
2: Yeah, 12 to 2 on Thursday.
0: Thursday, okay.
2: And then, you know, and they'll have signage and everything over there. 12? And if people can, you know, get online to look more information, if they go to my website at mainprince.com, or that website, or, you know, they look over the Cincinnati Conclave, we have some stuff over there as well.
0: All right. It sounds good. 12 noon on Thursday at the convention center.
2: Yeah.
0: That sounds good. Yeah. Now, how many parents are you expecting to be there with their prospective NIL children? You know?
2: Well, our capacity is at 300. Uh-huh. But, you know, based on these calls, I know we have, I think Brother Ricky Lewis said we got about 30,000 bros that are in town for the actual event.
0: Yes.
2: But, you know, we're going to be at capacity.
0: Yes. Sounds like it. And coming up after Chuck, I've got some more Omegas out front there to come in to talk about what's going on this week. But it sounds like it's parents need this information.
1: Absolutely.
0: Because, like I said, it's getting ready to get out of control. I think the NCAA is trying to get control of it again to kind of streamline this thing so everybody will be on the same page. But right now, this NIL is all over the place.
1: It's the Wild Wild West right
0: now. Yes.
1: There's not a lot of rules, and that's a problem.
0: Yeah.
2: There was a lot of forethought put into protocols in place, you know, when they first came up with this. And really, in January of 2021, when they decided, you know, hey, we got to do something about this. Because what had happened was, in 2019, California made a statement that said, hey, we're going to allow California college student athletes to be able to make money on their name, image, likeness, but it's not going to go into effect until 2023.
0: Mm-hmm.
2: And then, you know, then, of course, unfortunately, we had the pandemic.
0: Yeah.
2: And at that time, coming out of the pandemic, all the parents and schools were getting calls that kids were now going to go to California and play football instead of go to any other state. And they say, hey, we got to figure this out quicker than we normally would. And they rushed the judgment. They just, you know, they went into it too fast.
0: Yeah. They got people whose job it is to recruit high school students for the colleges, for the NIL.
1: This thing is huge now.
0: It's huge.
2: Yeah. I mean, when we first had what we still do with the NFL, we have general managers for the National Football League. And then, you know, since the NIL and all this come about, now you got former NFL coaches now coaching at college football programs, bringing former general managers from NFL teams that won the Super Bowl now. And then that just started a whole wave of now most all colleges have general managers for the schools as opposed to when we used to have it just for professional athletes.
0: All right. Now, is there a website people can go to, Prince?
2: Yeah, I mean, we have a NILworkshop.com, the NILworkshop.com. You can go there and get information as well.
0: All right. Thank you both. Chuck, thank you for stopping by. We appreciate it.
1: Thank you. All right. Thank you for the opportunity.
0: All right. Any final things you need to say? You have any questions for me, Chuck?
1: Well, I guess the final thing I want to say, and this is talking about the financial piece. I've been in the industry now for decades, and one of the things I've noticed over time is how people think about money. I started the business because I felt like I could bring financial literacy to the table, but that's not the biggest issue. Mm-hmm. How people feel about money is more important than the financial literacy. Let me give you an example. I have a client that's financially independent right now. He gave me the name of a sibling. I talked to his sibling. There's a big difference in the money. The one that's financially independent has 10 times the amount of money as a sibling. Mm-hmm. I asked them, why is the difference? They went to the same school, same high school, same parents. Everything's the same. And here's the difference. And I want you to hear this. This guy told me, he said, well, when I went to my grandparents' house and I wanted to get something, my grandfather said, listen, you have to wait till the first of the month for me to get it for you. You got it?
0: Mm-hmm.
1: This individual said, that's never going to happen to me. All their siblings said, this is my reality. In other words, how you feel about money has a lot to do with where you end up.
0: Because mm-hmm.
1: if you feel good about it, you're going to create the opportunities. Think about it. We live in America, the richest country in the history of the world, and yet we have people that are poor and broke. And it's in their mindset. They might have a poverty mindset. They might have a middle-class mindset. They might have a prosperity mindset. And so what we do is we try to determine what's going on in a person's, how they feel, and where their thinking is, and then we work them through yeah. that and give them solutions on the other end.
0: Sounds good to me. Appreciate you coming.
1: All right. Thank you, Lincoln.
0: All right.
1: Appreciate you.
0: Let's take a break, and we'll come back. Thank you, Maine Prince, for being our guest also. Let's take a break. We'll come back. 12:30, The Buzz.
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3: 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So, Kid Capri, DJ Wonder from Shade 45 Radio, and then Pink Gator will also be performing as well.
2: Now, how often do they have the conclave? How often do they have this?
4: Well, conclave actually happens, you know,
2: every two years. Okay, every 2 years.
4: Which we're coming out there, and, you know.
2: Where was the last city you had? What was the last city, remember?
5: Tampa. It was Tampa.
2: Tampa, okay, okay. Now, how did you guys decide on, how do they decide on what city they're going to? Do you know that, the inner workings of that?
5: So they have, we have different committees that actually go out and vet the cities. Just because you're a big name, it doesn't mean that we will come to you. Mm-hmm. So the committee, and not speaking on all the inner workings, but the committee goes out, work with the visitor bureaus of the city, and if your city is selected, we show up.
2: Okay, okay. All right. All right, and here in Cincinnati, this tell us where you guys are from. Go around the horn. Where are you guys from?
5: We're all from Chicago.
2: All from Chicago. Chicago. Okay. Yes. Okay. The late Herb Kent.
4: Yes.
2: That's my hero.
4: He used to live upstairs from me.
2: You kidding? You kidding me? All right. Man. Yeah. The cool gent, Herb Kent.
5: Chicago State University.
2: Yeah. All right. All right. Well, I hope you guys have a great time here in Cincinnati. And, we want to get a report. Let us know how they're treating you here. And, they're going to roll out the red carpet for the Omega Sci-Fi Brothers, let me tell you.
4: Hey, so we're just looking for it again. Hey, we're asking you all come out for an unforgettable night of music and fellowship and a celebration, right?
3: Yeah.
4: Like, we're coming on in here as the brothers, you know, we're looking to have an economic impact out here in the city, you know, in Cincinnati. Mm-hmm. Just show some young black males about mentorship, what it is to be, you know, positive role models here in the city itself. Again, we're doing this in Chicago. It's wherever the bros are. We out here changing what's happening to our environment in our city.
2: All right. And, you know, a lot of the fraternities, you guys, I'm sure in Chicago, you guys do a lot for the kids in the city. You guys do a lot of work with
5: indeed.
2: The, you know, nonprofits and things like that within the Chicago city.
5: Yes, indeed. Yes, we do.
4: Absolutely. And what I will say just again with that, we're from bringing young males in to, again, show them the way, just be a guide for them, just be a role model, an ear for them, be an example for them. And again, we just took the opportunity to change their outcomes by getting involved with them daily.
2: And that's what they need. That's exactly what they need. All right. So, Kid Capri, when, what's the date, time?
3: The date will be Friday, July 31st from 9 p.m. to 2 a.m. At the Megacorp Pavilion across in Kentucky. But also, too, we have the ccparty.com, which identifies 9 different events. So we're doing things at 21C Museum Hotel, the Nicholson Bar. We have the Legacy Groove, which is on Saturday night at the CAC Museum.
2: Okay.
3: So, It's pretty hectic this week.
2: Right. Yeah. And where do they go to find that website where all these parties are?
3: ccparty26.com.
2: 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You go there, you find out where all the parties will be happening in downtown Cincinnati. Yes.
4: That's right. Hey, man, Barry, you got to put some flair on this, man. Let them know. Come on out to the Camel and Denim Party, baby. We featuring the legendary DJ.
5: Legendary.
3: Kid Capri,
4: baby. The Megacorp Pavilion, here we come. Get out here, join us. Hey, be there, or what they say, be square.
2: All right. You're a good hype man.
4: That's what I'm telling, man. Get them on out here, man. We got here. It's the business side of things that's going on here. But listen, man, it's going to be a great time. I promise you. You don't want to miss this party.
2: All right. Sounds good to me. I got a regular caller from Chicago, you know, and his name is Twin, and he thinks he's a live gangster, so he might be out there.
4: Twin, come on out. Hang out with the brothers on the south side of Chicago. That's where we're from. And we're not from the suburbs. We're actually in the city, baby.
2: All right.
4: Get out here and make it happen.
2: All right. Make it happen. Thank you guys for joining me.
3: Thank you.
4: Appreciate it.

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1: 1230 WDBZ, The Buzz of Cincinnati. I told y'all I had guests out of the wazoo today. Can I squeeze any more guests in today? I don't think I have any more lined up. Who knows? I might. But I want to remind you, the Jeff Weiler Eastgate Used Car Mega Store, in case you want to go to some of those events that the Omega Sci-Fis are having. You might need something to get around in. If you don't have a car, well, you need to check into getting one at the Jeff Weiler Eastgate Used Car Mega Store right there on Route 32. Over 400 used cars right there on the site. 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Can you just close your eyes and try to envision 400 used cars? 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I've, you know, when we first signed the deal with Jeff Weiler, And I knew I was getting back in a car, and I'm like a kid in a candy store. He said, okay, go out there and find something you want to drive. And I just got out. I was just looking around. Well, I'm looking at everything, you know. And I said, you know, I like these new Buicks. I might try one. Yeah. The Enclave. I tried that Buick Enclave. That's what I'm driving in now, a 2025 Buick Enclave, and it is nice, let me tell you. 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Jeff Weiler, Used Car Megastore. Call them up. Check them out today. All right, let's move along. I think Doug Springs is holding on. Doug, how you doing today?
0: Fine, Lincoln. This must be a Q day today.
1: Yeah,
0: man.
1: I know. That, your brothers were just in here, Doug.
0: Yeah, I heard them. Lincoln, first I'm going to start off with bad thanks. Lincoln, we stayed on 6th Street Hill, which is maybe a half a mile from downtown. So we walked downtown a lot. But Bad Sacks was basically where my family did their dry cleaning.
1: At. Okay, okay.
0: And I had to take the clothes down there most of the time to Bad Sacks. And we dealt with Bad Sacks, I'm quite sure, probably 20, 30 years at the location. Well, I think it was 6th and Walnut.
1: Yeah, yeah. No, it was...
0: Walnut.
1: It was, 6th and Walnut. You're right.
0: Yeah, six. Yeah, it's six. I thought it was 6th and
1: I'm thinking of 7. It's 6th and Walnut.
0: I had to walk down there all the time. I can remember, I thought it was they mother and father, but they was always there. They was probably in their 70s or 80s when I was probably in the teens.
1: Now, you remember the Metropole Hotel?
0: Oh, yeah.
1: Before they changed it over to the apartments, it was a hotel.
0: Yeah, I remember. They gave parties down there a couple of times. Downtown, Lincoln, I went down there for the festival just to go downtown. I don't go to the festival. But I went down there, Lincoln, and basically without special events down there, the city is dry.
1: Yeah, yeah.
0: And I heard Mr. Leeper say at the end of his comments was that he wanted to know what the Q's are going to say.
1: Yeah.
0: About, you know, everything being so conveniently closed. And then that brings me back to something I said to you maybe a week ago about the economic impact. What is the real economic impact on black people that live here?
1: Well, I mean, you figure, okay, the economic impact, you just like the music festival, it brings in $100 million for that weekend. Okay, so you got city services, city taxes, city services, county taxes, county services. I mean, it helps the services, the money that goes into the county and the city. It helps you and everybody. I mean, I don't know if they say, okay, we got to do this for black folks because it was a black concert. Do they say that for Taylor Swift when she comes in town? You know,
0: no,
1: we got to give this money to white folks. You know?
0: They just talk about the economic impact because and the economic impact, it covers probably 99% of the white communities, not our community.
1: Yeah.
0: We don't have the businesses downtown. We have a few down there, but they're small. So the economic impact is most of the money that's going to come into the city, we're not going to see. Whether it's the queues, whether it's the festival or whatever. Any major event down there is not really to our benefit. I don't see the economic benefit. Now, with the Mr. Leeper, I can remember as a city employee, they started out just cleaning up Fountain Square. Now they're talking about millions of dollars, billions. He said billions a couple of times.
1: For what? For
0: the 3CDC have control of or have access to.
1: Well, I mean, like you said, the Fountain Square. I mean, they were in like $45 million worth of debt to fix that place up, to fix the garage, which was in horrible shape. And they still working on the garage. It seemed like I was down there Sunday and there's still construction going on. So they have to repay that debt. It's not like it just gave it to them and that's it.
0: Again, it's not benefiting us, Lincoln.
1: Fountain
0: All
1: Square,
0: that money
1: okay,
0: that comes
1: okay.
0: Down,
1: black folks don't go to
0: park.
1: Fountain Square.
0: We don't go down there to park in the garage. That's not our thing.
1: Well, if you go down there, you're going to park in the garage.
0: But it's not predominant. I'm saying, what's the economic impact for our community?
1: I don't know.
0: And that's what not everybody, just our community. And it's very little because we don't have nothing down there. Let me go. They have events for black folks.
1: Okay, when I was on the square Sunday, there was all black folks were there. I mean, a couple of white folks, but it was all black folks. They parked in the garage, so that was a benefit for black folks.
0: Sure, and that's just a special benefit. That's just a special event, Lincoln. Well, that means that don't happen every day.
1: They always have events down there on Fountain Square. The same
0: again,
1: with Washington Park. They have the reggae night. At Washington Park every, I think it's Wednesday nights, I don't know, but they park in the garage at Washington Park.
0: Lincoln, we're being shut out economically. Now we can go down there and party all we want to, but partying only gonna last you so long. We need to know what the economic impact, and I'm quite sure people from the city are listening. So what's the economic impact for a particular black community? And it's very little. Now I'm going to go and change the subject just a little bit. After I thought about Jay Rise and all the things he said, I made a mistake and said that he found the loophole. He didn't find the loophole. What he did was very smart. I'll put it that way. What he did was smart. Lincoln, I remember when the Taste of Cincinnati was on Central Parkway. You remember that?
1: Yeah, I remember. Yeah.
0: At the end of Central Parkway and Main Street, there's a parking lot right across from the Arms and Deputy, across the street from the courthouse, mm-hmm. there's a parking lot.
1: Mm-hmm.
0: And a guy would set up his truck. He wouldn't be a part of the Taste of Cincinnati, but mm-hmm. he would set his food truck in that parking lot and sell food. So Jay Rise basically did the same thing. He was wanting to do the same thing, but on a larger scale. And the city didn't have no problems with it then, but now it's different people, and they have different ideas. But what Jay Rise did was very smart, and I just wish that the city could have worked with him when they chose not to.
1: Yeah.
0: Then my last point, Lincoln, the property taxes for the income tax levy, the payroll levy.
1: Yeah, right. What about that?
0: Well, why not sue the state? Because it's been found unconstitutional twice by the Ohio Supreme Court.
1: But how long do you think that'll take?
0: To do that?
1: How long do they need that money now? It'll take years if you sue the state. It'll take years.
0: They should at least go through it, because now, what could they lose? They're taking everything away from them, and it's the state's fault because they're not giving them the right money, the money that they need. And they're saying that it's unconstitutional to do it by property tax, but yet still the representatives and the government saying we're gonna disregard the law and do it our way, which puts a burden on us.
1: All right. Well, Doug, I don't know. Apparently, you know, Jay Rod must have pissed somebody off down at City Hall.
0: I'm quite sure he did that.
1: Do that, you got to follow the law to the T. They're not going to, you know, open any loopholes for you.
0: Exactly. Now, you saying he should follow the law, but the people that's in the Senate and for the state, they don't have to follow the law.
1: Yep, you're right. I hear you.
0: All right, Lincoln. Thanks, man.
1: All
0: just
1: right.
0: Trying to make a point, man.
1: I hear you, Doug. I'll see you Saturday. All right.
0: Yeah.
1: All right. It's Doug Springs, and he says it's not for us. You know, do I need a break now? I can go. Okay. All right. In the studio with me, none other than Mika Owens.
11: Oh, Lincoln. Great to see you. Thanks for having me.
1: And welcome to the show. The flooding. I tell you, people were still, somebody called me today, said people, not just in the flood area, people were flooded out away from that area, too. So what's going on?
11: Yeah, so first of all, Lincoln, this is the importance of recognizing that we are seeing a change in irregular, or we're seeing irregularity in weather patterns. That's because the earth is getting warmer, and that is when the fancy word is called climate change. But really what we're talking about is the earth's getting warmer because we're burning fossil fuels, and so that has a impact on weather. So, you know, I share with people, remember, I grew up here in Cincinnati, and I remember when it got to November, it was snow everywhere. December, snow everywhere. Right now, we're looking at, it might rain in December, right? And so we're in a place where our work around climate change in the city of Cincinnati and our investments in the Green Cincinnati Plan become really important. That also includes the infrastructure that we invest in, that we might call green infrastructure versus gray infrastructure. Gray infrastructure is what we've been, you know, accustomed to growing up. And so, first of all, when we're talking about rain that is happening in a short amount of time, you know, and it's a large amount, it is impacting the system. And that system is our combined sewer system. It's the infrastructure that's underground. And so this is why our
1: And
11: it's old and outdated. And this is why our investments in making sure we do things like Lick Run was so important. That was a, I want to say, a couple $100 million project of becoming more what we would call a spongier city, being able to absorb more water. Our green spaces are so important to that. Trees are so important to that. And so when we think about planting trees that can absorb water because we've got more bioswales, for example, again, fancy, another fancy term, but that's really being able to collect more water. So I have been in the community speaking with, you know, businesses that were impacted in Hyde Park and Mount Lookout, and certainly residents that were impacted by, you know, Duck Creek. And so while we're doing all of the investigation, let me just say that, while we're doing all of that work, this is also where, you know, cities can't afford to do these kind of investments alone. Infrastructure is so very costly that our general fund can't absorb it.
1: Now, what about railroad money? Can you use railroad money for that?
11: Yeah. And so what I want to say to that is we certainly need to look at what railroad dollars are used for, which is existing infrastructure, roads, bridges, sidewalks, our green spaces, parks, rec centers. And so where we might be able to leverage some of these green infrastructure improvements, again, what can help to absorb more water, that's what we should be looking to leverage. What I also want to say is it's so important in the public domain, and I am so sorry for every resident and every business that was impacted. What we do want to think about is, one, what our response is to these type of events, not only from a you know, a city services kind of perspective, but also how we're helping people in these moments. And so we are asking the administration to come before a Climate Infrastructure and City Services Committee. That is the one that I chair, on Tuesday, August 4th at 10 o'clock. So we're going to have all of the departments that are responsible for responding to this type of weather disaster. And this is an opportunity where we get to hear from the administration. What happened? What went wrong? What do we need to do in the future? Let's talk about these things. What I've done to get questions from the community, we actually have an open link from my office. It is up on our socials right now. It's a simple Google form of just asking and inquiring some basic questions. How was your property impacted? And even if you're not a property owner or was impacted, but you just have questions, please go on that link and fill it out. We'll try to have those questions be a part of what gets uncovered in committee. And so people should do that now. I sent it to you. I just texted it to you. But we'll email that to you as well, Lincoln. People can reach out to my office and I can leave that information now too. You can call us at 513-352-3466 or send me an email at mika.owens@cincinnati-oh.gov. We want to hear from you. What questions do you have that you want us to get in front of the administration as well?
1: And they can go to protection.outlook.com. Is that what is
11: I think
1: that?
11: That's just click on that link. Yeah, that's it. Yeah. So okay. That would be what people would click on okay. And then complete those, okay. those questions.
1: Okay.
11: But this is an important conversation for us to have. And when we think about how we pay for green infrastructure and these type of improvements that will make us more resilient as a community, we've got to have our state partners in this conversation. We've got to have our federal partners in this conversation. And I just want to be, remind folks too, this is why during the Biden administration, when we talked about the Infrastructure and mm-hmm. Jobs Act and the IRA,
1: Yeah. That's
11: what all of this was for, is to make these type of improvements and the government, actually the federal government, being able to support yes. And leverage these type of projects.
1: Wow. And that flood wall, I guess they checked it out yesterday, and they were inspecting it every year, but they weren't opening it every year, So, that could have been a problem. What was going on there?
11: Yeah, well, the engineers, will talk all of the details and the technical side of things, but we're certainly, my understanding is flying folks in from, or folks are coming in from other parts of the country,
1: okay.
11: engineers, to help us, right?
1: Okay.
11: And so it's an ongoing assessment of infrastructure, but certainly at the end of the day, we've got to build things that are more resilient.
1: Yes,
11: we're not going to build a new sewer system that is not, even reality. But we do have to understand, how do we mitigate these things, not only from a climate perspective, but certainly from a preparation perspective.
1: Mm-hmm.
11: And so when we are thinking about businesses that are in that flood zone, and, you think about storing things in your basement, raising things off the floor is important, or even as a resident, raising things off the floor is important. It's important that we talk about resilience hubs, where in climate disasters that we're going to keep seeing, one, if we don't do something about mm-hmm. it. In the city of Cincinnati, we're doing something on a city level or a regional level. And this conversation only becomes important when we think about the county. But this work we have to do in collaboration.
1: Yeah.
11: And we have to know that, again, the more that we can be prepared for these events by way of where people need to go, resources, again, the automated response that we have, that's why a conversation like a climate, a resilience hub is important as well.
1: And the mayor has, if you live in that flood area, they've got like $1 million, and they're looking for more from the state.
11: Yeah. We want to leverage as much as we can by, one, declaring an emergency, which it certainly is when you think about residents that are thinking about, how I mitigate this and what I might have to come out of pocket. When you think about businesses that have been impacted because they had to close, you had to pay for employees to come in and help clean up. You lost inventory. You lost, again, talking.
1: People lost cars.
11: I mean,
1: those
11: talking,
1: cars are ruined.
11: Yeah. I mean, talking with the owner of Zips in Mount Lookout, many of us know, when you want a good burger in Cincinnati, I mean, losing out on $16,000 in revenue as a result of being closed, and also having to come out of pocket.
1: Yeah.
11: So where, insurance leaves a gap, maybe, and where some of these more local responses and resources can be leveraged, we certainly want to do that.
1: All right. Mika Owens, it's always great having you here. And when are they supposed to come to council?
11: Yeah, well, you can
1: Tuesday?
11: Come to council. You're always welcome to council. Tuesday, August the 4th is
1: okay.
11: the week that we're back in summer session, 10 o'clock. So August the 4th, 10 o'clock, climate, infrastructure, city services. But ask questions in advance, and that would be the link that people would want to look on our socials mm-hmm. for. Or you can call the office. We'll send that out to you. But we're trying to get questions as many as we can prior to committee, so that we can get those questions answered
1: okay.
11: in committee.
1: All right, Mika Owens, great seeing you. We'll see you again somewhere soon, I'm
11: Absolutely.
1: Sure.
11: Absolutely.
1: Thank you.
11: And don't forget Social Services Day, August 29th.
1: That's right.
11: City Resources and Services at the Reds Youth Academy. We're so excited about the opportunity to be there with our partners like FC teaching soccer, and Reds, teaching some baseball to our young people. So many other partners. The Cincinnati Zoo will be there. Mm-hmm. Free Store Food Bank. Bank will be there. It's going to be a really amazing day. And again, we're talking about city departments that have resources like MSD, like the Office of Environment and Sustainability. And so if you want to make sure you're getting connected to the right support when the next weather disaster happens, you know, that's what it's about, resources and knowing where things are.
1: Thank you for stopping by. I appreciate
11: Absolutely.
1: It.
11: Absolutely. Thank you.
1: Let's take a break. We'll come back. We'll talk to Gene, K9, and others. Holding on. 1230, The Buzz.
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0: We are the Buzz of Cincinnati, your talk station, Lincoln Ware, on a Wednesday. Yes, it is. And there's a lot going on. And we want to get to everybody. K9, he hung up right before I could get to him. You know, I told him to hold on. K9, call back. We'll get you on there. Gene, how are you?
1: Fine. How are you, Lincoln?
0: I'm doing great. What's up?
1: I'll throw these out there real quick because I know you got other callers and I can hang up and listen to the response. One day you, Nadir came on to say something about Kings Island, and then it was the end of the show, and then he called back, his phone went out. I wanted to know what happened with that.
0: Well, apparently, up at Kings Island, apparently they got some young security guards up there, and I got to talk to the guy who videotaped. He videotaped some stuff that was going on. They're putting people out of the park for the entire season. If they somebody had a hoodie on and they put him out, said he had his face covered, but he had the hoodie on. You know, sometimes the hood can kind of cover your face on the sides, like. And I don't know. It's some crazy stuff going on up there. But when he gets all the information, this guy who videotaped. Him, he even got kicked out of the park for a year. The guy who videotaped it. So, he's going to give me some more information on that. That was Terrence. It was Angel's husband that got kicked out of there for a year. But anyway, yeah, we'll follow up on that. Anything else, Gene?
1: Okay, and then the other one did Amy Acton? Was there a date that she was going to be on your show?
0: I'm glad you reminded me of that. I'm talking back and forth with her people now. We got to figure out the right day and time that she's coming down to this area. I want to get her in the studio. I just want to talk to her on the phone.
1: Yeah, they're killing her on that commercial.
0: I'm thinking the 1st of August. I'm thinking next week this time you'll see her counter commercials coming out. Yeah, they are killing her. They're killing her. You're right.
1: Yeah, and the other thing was, you had the three ladies on there from Channel 12. You know that two of them are gone, right?
0: Leah is gone, and...
1: Leah's laid off, Morella's gone.
0: Morella's not gone? Who told you Morella was gone?
1: Yeah, she's gone. They said her last day was the 22nd of August, but I saw her on there this past Saturday. So I don't know what's up
0: Wait, hold on.
1: Through the week.
0: Morella is not gone. Where did you get this Morella was gone? I swear.
1: It came up on my phone. It said that she was gone. Her last day was the 22nd, but that was funny because she was on there Saturday, this past Saturday.
0: I don't know where your information came from, but Morella, as far as I know, she's still there. But I can check real quick, and if I find out, I'll let you know.
1: Sydney is during the week.
0: She's not on the weekend. She's going to be on the weekend.
1: And I think maybe
0: they're going to start a 3 o'clock news program.
1: Yeah, that's it.
0: September, and I think she's going to be on at 3 o'clock.
1: That's it. And then the last thing, real quick, the Manhattans are coming here. Is Gerald Austin the only one left in that group? Because I thought a lot of them passed.
0: The Manhattans?
1: Uh-huh.
0: I'm not sure who's left alive in that group. Jim Ralston is still alive, though.
1: I know he's coming here with them. So I was just
0: when are they coming?
1: They're going to be at the Lolo Garage, I want to say September, either August or September.
0: Oh, I got to check on that. I'd like to see them.
1: Yeah, but I think Gerald Austin, he's still there, but I think it's probably the other one. So, okay, well, thank you.
0: All right, thanks for your call. All right, let's go to... Sister Bridge, she didn't have enough time to get it all out when she called earlier. Now she's calling back to finish it up. Go ahead, Sister Bridge.
2: Thank you. Yes, I'm still talking about the flood. I just wanted to say the leaders from the top, from the state to the county to the city and surrounding cities, they really need to partner together, and they need a committee that focuses on the residents, not just the businesses. I know we need thriving businesses and all that, but if it wasn't for the residents or the people that patronize the businesses, they still would not thrive. And people, the individual, the residents, you know, they're still paying property taxes and income tax and all other kind of tax, as well as their mortgage, but they're not getting the relief. And this is not this is nothing new. You know, they should have, it should have been a foresight. They know that we had old systems. The sewer system and infrastructure is old. And you wait till it gets, you know, wait till it's being seen on national news and it's a, you know, spotlight, then you want to do something. And I'm not knocking anybody because I appreciate our city council. They're doing a great job.
0: You are knocking somebody. Go ahead. You can, let it all hang out, Sister Bridge.
2: I'm glad the mayor got the money as quickly as he did, but just don't focus on one area. Realize this has been going on for a while. And I know Duck Creek Road, different other areas have been complaining for years. This is nothing new. That's all I want to say. I know the time is short. Thank you.
0: All right, Sister Bridge. Appreciate your call.
2: You're welcome.
0: Okay. Now you got to love Sister Bridge. You got to love her. You got to love her. Don't forget, Friday, I will be broadcasting live at Stagger Lee's from 4 to 7. Yeah. The rebroadcast will not air. It'll be a live broadcast. Yes. So come on over. We're at 2020 Elm Street. You go on down past Finley Market, and it's all the way at the end of Elm. Stagger Lee's. And I think I just saw something. I'm supposed to be somewhere Saturday. Have you heard anything on that? I just looked at that. I gotta check on that and see what I'm doing Saturday. Because I really hadn't heard anything about that. Oh, man. Okay, I'll check that out. But they should have notified you also, Terrence. But you don't know either, huh?
3: I don't know anything, Mr. Ware.
0: Okay. All right.
3: I don't even know where I am right now.
0: I believe that. All right. And Steve Leeper even said, it's tough for a grocery store to make it in a place like that. It's tough. But I did ask him, you know, maybe they should try his system at the Avondale Town Center. You come in with low rent, and then as you go, as you do better, then you pay them more. If you don't, if you're not doing great, you don't pay as much. Maybe that's the formula they need at the Avondale Town Center. I know y'all think that Steve Leeper is the boogeyman and 3CDC, but can you imagine what this city would look like without a 3CDC right now? Just close your eyes and imagine what this place would be like. Yeah. But two things I asked for is a store downtown, a retail store. Target was the first name I could come up with. You know, somebody said, we're boycotting Target. I don't know. But that was the first name I could come up with. We need a store like that downtown. And we need an arena. I think the store might be a little easier. The arena, maybe not so much. But he didn't like what we have now, that's for sure. So maybe one day. All right, that's going to wrap it up for me. I will see you tomorrow morning right here on 1230 The Buzz.

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11: Keeping it real. I'm Dominique Sharpton, Reverend Sharpton's eldest daughter, sitting in for the Rev today. Rev is home resting after a successful surgery, repairing his meniscus. But we know that we've got a lot of marching to do and a lot of organizing to do. And we need Rev to get his rest today because we got to get him up and get him moving. And we certainly need and value and appreciate his leadership and everything that he does to keep us on the move, certainly. So speedy recovery to Rev. But I'm sitting in the hot seat taking your calls across the country. And certainly you can join in on the conversation today by calling us at 1-877-532-5797, or you can hit us up on the message board. A lot of folks are writing their comments as they are watching us via live stream at nationalactionnetwork.net. Certainly, and before the break, Brother Jacob, thank you for alluding to this, but I wanted to continue this part of the discussion, and before we went, I was cut off by the break, but I was going to say that the Constitution gives Congress obviously the power to declare war, and presidents also possess right authority to respond to immediate threats and also protect American forces. But for decades, For decades, Congress, Brother Jacob, has avoided taking full responsibility. And members of Congress often want this political benefit of supporting the troops without really taking a difficult vote about the mission. And so, if this operation fails, you know, they can blame the president. But if it succeeds, then, of course, they claim that they supported it. But that's not accountability. Not accountability at all. And I feel like members of Congress should have to tell the public, should have to be transparent to the public, you know, about this military action they support, about what legal authority, you know, certainly justifies that, you know, how long the authorizations should last, what conditions would end it. You know, there's a lot. And I feel like National Action Network and certainly, you know, we at NAND, we talk about, you know, protecting voting rights and civil rights and workers' rights and economic opportunity. And certainly those issues, I feel, are affected when national priorities even shift almost entirely toward military conflict. So you can't tell communities that there's no money for public schools, for affordable housing, for youth programs or violence prevention, while military operations continue without transparent budgets or clearly even defined endpoints. And I certainly feel like this is not a choice between national security and civil rights, but it's a responsible nation. As a responsible nation, we must protect both of them. 1-877-532-5797. I see y'all lit up on the message board, and I want to also get your comments in. Let's go back to the phones and speak with Brother Rick from Germany. As always, Brother, it's good speaking with you. You're keeping it real. Good afternoon, Brother Rick.
12: Good day, Dominique. Good day. Can you hear me okay, sis?
11: I sure can.
12: Okay, The last time you were on, you made some comments about American politicians and the social safety net and what Americans deserve in the way of education, health care, reasonable and affordable housing, and a few other things. But I just want to say to you that the American politicians can't find the money for those things because they're not looking.
11: Right.
12: America is not a socialist country yet. And I believe that socialism should come. I believe that socialism must come to block nuclear war and survive the coming physical threats of pestilence engineered by Americans and Europeans and Israelis. I believe that socialism must come, and it should come, to deal with climate change, global warming, and regenerative farming as a means of hope for the planet, not just black Americans. Mm-hmm. And I will say in closing, I pray that as your father slows down physically, that his mind keeps active with his radio program and his television program, mm-hmm. that they keep him busy, keep him mentally fit, because it's hard work to do a radio show 5 days a week, a television program 2 days a week, and the National Action Network all in between that. So I pray that he keep active, and when it's his time to quit, I hope he recognizes it before they put him out. I'm done, sis.
11: I hear you, brother. Thank you so much, Brother Rick. But I you know, I don't know about that. Rev is Rev. Now, y'all know Rev is the Rev. And I think that he's lived up to exactly that holding up upholding that title with honor and dignity, for sure. But brother Rick brought something up, and I wanted to get back to. Thank you for your call. But really, how much financial sacrifice should Americans be asked to make? And yes, we hear, you know, all the time, like as you said, and we discussed it, you know, no money for public school education, no money for, you know, healthcare reforms, no money for, you know, adequate housing and ensuring that, you know, everyone has, you know, access to quality housing, you know, so many things. But then they find money for what they want to find money for. But, you know, the financial burden, you know, then gets passed on to us. And how much sacrifice financially, you know, should we be asked to make as they try to figure stuff out? I think that, you know, we are missing the fact that, you know, we are in this too. All of us are involved because it's hitting us too. It's hitting our pockets. And so you know, you talk about mental stability, you know, how messed up is that? You know, how do we continue to persevere, you know, talking about keeping up our mental stability if, you know, if we're constantly hit from all angles across the board with all of this? You know, it's a lot. It's a lot to put on us, American people, and it's a lot to have to endure. And we are strong people. I feel we the strongest people to ever be created by God. But I feel like, you know, it's like at some point, you know, we have got to draw the line. Well, how much more are we going to endure? 1-877-532-5797. 1-877 532-5797. Want to jump in? The message board is lit up talking about Fauci. And certainly want to talk about, you know, Fauci invoking the fifth. you know, he appeared before a Senate committee hearing, you know, chaired by Senator Rand Paul, and he repeatedly invoked his Fifth Amendment right against self-incrimination and also declined to answer approximately 15 questions concerning the origins of COVID-19, the research funding, and also the federal government's pandemic response. Want to get into that. Hear the music, though. We're going to take another break. Dominique Sharpton, I'm sitting in for Rev, taking your calls. 1-877-532-5797. We'll be back with more of Keeping It Real with Sharpton. We'll be right back.
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14: It's Sybil Wilkes with what we need to know. A major joint military operation is unfolding in the Middle East as the United States and Saudi Arabia executed coordinated airstrikes against Iranian-backed militant groups inside Iraq late Tuesday. U.S. Central Command confirmed the retaliatory strikes targeted terrorist weapons and logistics facilities following an attempted surprise attack involving Iranian ballistic missiles fired at American positions in the region. CENTCOM reported that all incoming missiles were successfully intercepted without any casualties reported. On the national security front, the Federal Communications Commission is officially banning advanced humanoid and four-legged quadruped robots manufactured in China. The FCC issued a formal declaration that the cutting-edge foreign robotics present unacceptable security risk, warning that foreign actors could remotely commandeer the autonomous devices to spy on Americans and gather sensitive intelligence. In California, Los Angeles County prosecutors are actively deciding whether to seek the death penalty against the recording artist David in a capital murder trial. Following an intense four-day preliminary hearing, a judge ruled sufficient evidence exists for the 19-year-old singer David Burke to stand trial for the murder and dismemberment of 14-year-old Celeste Rivas Hernandez. Prosecutors allege that Burke killed the teenager to silence her and protect his music career, charging him with continuous child sexual abuse and lying in wait. And finally, a lucky lottery player in Florida is now face-to-face with a massive $800 million fortune. State lottery officials confirmed a single winning ticket matched all six numbers in Tuesday night's Mega Millions drawing. that had my name on it. To subscribe to my free daily newsletter, please visit SybilWilks.com. For all the news 24/7, go to News1.com. I'm Sybil Wilks. Be informed. 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
1: Keeping It Real. Dominique Sharpton sitting in for Rev. Talking to y'all all across the country. It's always a pleasure speaking with you and learning from you and dialoguing with you. We've got to keep our feet involved, keep our eyes and ears on the front lines for justice, and we've got to be about what we say we're going to be about, and we've got to do what we say we are going to do. Is Raj still with us? All right. But Brother Raj, you know, thank you for raising that as you went through countless victims, people of color who, you know, whose lives matter, essentially, and, you know, who and where accountability and justice, you know, was not something that unfortunately was ever seen or heard of in these instances. And, you know, certainly with the Nolan Wells situation and at the center of all of this, you know, is not a viral recording or a subpoena or a social media debate. But at the center of this is really an 18-year-old young man whose family is grieving and asking what happened to their child. And certainly, you know, we have to resist allowing Nolan Wells to become only a headline or a mystery for people to debate online. You know, black families have repeatedly had to fight for basic answers. We've been told to wait. We've been told to not make the case political. We've been told that questions and asking questions means that we're attacking law enforcement. We've been told to accept incomplete explanations before all the evidence was available. We have seen mothers and fathers and siblings literally transform their grief into activism because no institution treated their loss with the urgency they believed it deserved. Trayvon Martin, Michael Brown, Eric Garner, Ahmaud Arbery, the list goes on and on and on. And what justice and justice that we see it and know it to believe in it doesn't just begin with an arrest. You know, justice begins with a real adequate search. It means preserving evidence. It means interviewing witnesses promptly and separately. It means not assuming that a young black man was reckless, responsible for his own disappearance, or less deserving of concern. And justice means communicating honestly with the family. And so I feel like, you know, justice also means following the evidence, even when it leads somewhere uncomfortable. And justice also means not accusing people without proof. And this is essential to the work that National Action Network does. And NAN exists not only for the cases that become national hashtags. We're present when families feel powerless against institutions. Our work is to really amplify these voices and demand transparency and make sure that the system applies the same urgency and standard to every single family. And we must also remind people that civil rights advocacy is not an anti-law enforcement. That's not what it is. And proper investigation certainly protects everyone, and it protects the victim's family, and it protects innocent witnesses from false accusations, and it protects the integrity of any future prosecution. And it helps to really restore public trust. That word trust comes up again and again and again and again. And so the civil rights movement, you know, is at its heart, Disco Bryant, a demand that every life be assigned equal value. That means The disappearance of a black teenager must receive urgency. The grief of a black mother must be respected. Of a black father must be respected. And the questions of a black family must not be treated as an inconvenience. But our demand for equal value must also include equal justice. It must include evidence, and it must include due process. So we don't seek a predetermined outcome. That's not what we are saying here. We seek the truth. We seek the truth and the confidence that every legitimate path to that truth was pursued. And, you know, today we've discussed, you know, war. We've discussed constitutional rights, public health, political leadership, and certainly the death of a young black man, Nolan Wells. And these stories may appear unrelated in retrospect, right? But each one certainly comes back to the same fundamental questions. Who has the power? Who is being held accountable? Whose voice is heard? Whose life is valued? And certainly whether these institutions are created to serve the people, our people, we the people, are operating with transparency and fairness and respect. But that is why we keep asking the questions. That is why we organize. That is why NAN continues to stand in the gap. And so many other organizations that we lift up and we amplify and we respect, standing in the gap, not being a silent, not allowing complacency to control us. That's why every day we must be prepared to keep it real. And that is why every day we must continue to make that commitment to speak out. Unapologetic in defining who we are. And we all need to really make that definition for ourselves. Who am I? Who am I? Who am I in this struggle? Who am I in this movement? Who am I in this neighborhood? Who am I in this community? Who am I? And how can my contributions really impact change? And how can I be counted amongst those who were unapologetic in their stance for freedom, for justice, for equality? You too have to make that commitment, just as I did, just as my son will have to make. We all have to make that commitment, and we all have to come to that realization at some point as we're doing this work. And so that's why marching on August 28th is important, because it continues to not only symbolize the coalition, the power of unity, the power of action, the power of not being complacent, but it also ignites us to really continue to move forward and do the work. And when they say, and when they talk about, when history records itself, and they say, well, on August 28th in the year 2026, when all these things were happening, there was a group of activists who stood committed to stand up for what's right, to stand up for what's just, who convened on, you know, platforms that amplify black voices, like Keeping It Real, who convened at, you know, immobilization efforts and held rallies all across the country, from the House of Justice to the House of Rainbow Push to the House of NAACP to the House of the National Urban League to the House of the Lawyers Committee for Justice to the House of the National Coalition of Black Civic Participation to the House of the National Negro Women to the House of the Links Incorporated and the Zeta Phi Beta Incorporated and the House of the AKAs and the Deltas and the Who's Who and the Booba Cools. We got to be who we say we are, and we've got to continue to come together to raise and amplify our voices for progressive change. It's been a pleasure always keeping it real with y'all. Thanks to all those who called in and got through. and raise your voice today with us. And remember, every Saturday and Sunday, Politics Nation with Al Sharpton begins live at 5 o'clock p.m. Eastern Time. You don't want to miss it on MS Now. And also this Saturday's Action Rally with Reverend Al Sharpton begins live at 9 o'clock p.m. live from the House of Justice in Harlem. And as Reverend Sharpton says, whatever you do, wherever you go, and however you feel, make sure you tell someone. He told you, Dominique has told you, y'all got to keep it real. Keep it real. Keep it real. We'll talk with you tomorrow.
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18: It's Sybil Wilkes with what we need to know. An update from a story we did on Monday. Kansas City Chiefs head coach Andy Reid said Wednesday that Mia Bieniemy, wife of the Chiefs offensive coordinator Eric Bieniemy, is no longer in the intensive care as she continues her recovery. Mia Bieniemy suffered multiple gunshot wounds during an event at the couple's Virginia home as Eric Bieniemy and the Chiefs began their training camp on Sunday. The coach's son, Elijah Bieniemy, was arrested and charged with three felonies. Coach Bieniemy is with his wife in Virginia as she recovers. President Trump is appealing directly to the Supreme Court in a bid to overturn an $83 million defamation judgment awarded to the writer E. Jean Carroll. Trump's legal team contends that his public statements denying Carroll's allegations were official presidential acts made via White House press releases and news briefings, thus granting him presidential immunity. In other judicial news, the state of Florida carried out two back-to-back executions in a single day for the first time in over 60 years. The disgraced former police officer James Aaron Duckett was executed by lethal injection Tuesday morning for the 1987 assault and murder of an 11-year-old girl. And hours later, Dominic Anthony Ochacone was executed for a 1986 double murder, becoming the oldest inmate executed in Florida's modern era. Finally, fantasy film fans are getting a stunning first look at a major cinematic release. Paramount released the debut trailer for Children of Blood and Bone, based on the best-selling 2018 young adult novel, featuring an all-star ensemble cast including Damson Idris, Regina King, Cynthia Erivo, and Viola Davis. The African-inspired epic hits theaters nationwide, not till January, on the 15th. To subscribe to my free daily newsletter, please visit SybilWilkes.com. For all the news 24/7, go to News1.com. I'm Sybil Wilkes. Be informed. 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

0: faster than a speeding bullet. More powerful than a locomotive. 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
1: It's a plane.
0: It's
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4: Good morning, Cincinnati. Welcome to 1230 WDBZ. We are the Buzz of Cincinnati, your talk station, the Lincoln Ware Show, till 1 o'clock this afternoon. There's a lot going on. It's Wednesday already. Man, this week is going by pretty fast. It's Wednesday already. And where do we start? Dr. Fauci is he's at the House of Representatives. I guess they're at the Senate or the House. I think they're at the Senate. Anyway, he's taking the fifth. He's not answering any questions. He said, y'all not going to send me to jail. I got a pardon. Yeah, from Biden to keep y'all off me. So stay the hell back. I take the fifth. And he was going to let his lawyer talk, and they kicked the lawyer out. Made Fauci's lawyer leave. So, boy. And I'm sure that'll be all over the news today about Dr. Fauci. Anthony Fauci takes the fifth in the Senate hearing over the COVID pandemic response. Yeah. And he didn't get along well with Trump at all. Trump gave him such a tough time. Oh, man. He was brutal toward Anthony Fauci. Yes, he was. And I meant to mention this yesterday. Usher is on tour with Chris Brown, I guess. And, you know, they have this little scene where there's a bed up on stage and Usher picks somebody from the audience to go up and you're supposed to lay down on the bed, and Usher is going to do all the things he does to women. And this woman, she got up there and she really wanted Chris Brown. She was really there to see Chris Brown, not Usher. But she ended up on stage with Usher and she was all stiff and Usher says, I don't think she wants to be here. So he pretty much kicked her off the stage. And man, they burned her good on social media, you know, the chat rooms and everything. But she wasn't a bad looking old girl too, I will say that. And boy, she responded to the folks on all these chat rooms. And boy, she hit them hard too. She hit them hard, let me tell you. She called them some of everything. And she says, where is it? Anyway, I don't even know I could say some of the stuff she was saying. They don't say who you're going up there for. Y'all wanted me to get up there and F him. ATP. What does ATP stand for? It's some kind of, get the younger folks, I guess. I don't know. What does ATP stand for? Y'all wanted me to F him ATP. What does that mean? I'm sure somebody on YouTube will know. I don't know what A. Then she said, chat folks aren't used to anything. That's the most exciting thing that would have happened in y'all little ass lives. F y'all disrespectfully. Man, she came back. Anyway. At that point. Oh, okay. It means at that point. Okay. That's what it means. Y'all wanted me to F him at that point. Okay. It makes sense. All right. Thanks for your help, YouTube. I don't know this stuff. I don't know this, all these letters and all, All I know is ASAP. You know what I mean? At that point. Okay. All right. Unbelievable. Has anybody heard anything from Springfield? The mayor released a statement, the other day as the temporary protective status for Haitians ended. And I got a feeling when they least expect it, ICE is going to swoop in on Springfield and start rounding people up and sending them back to war-torn, well, I won't say war-torn, but gang-torn Haiti. And can you imagine, a lot of their kids were born here in the United States, so they're citizens, so you're going to have a choice of taking your kids back to Haiti or being separated from your kids. And I think most parents will probably let them stay here than to take them back to Haiti. That's like a death sentence. And somebody's got to come to these Haitians' rescue and let them stay here. That's just horrible. Can you imagine after you've made a life for yourself here, you know, you got a nice place to stay or, you know, you got a job, kids are going to school, and all of a sudden they want to pluck you up and send you back to Haiti. Oh, man. That would be tough to do. Many immigrants have spent years working, paying taxes, raising families, and contributing to communities across our country. And this wasn't permanent. And Donald Trump is doing what he does, getting rid of people of color in this country. That's been a goal of his. That's what was that, 2025? What was it called? Project 2025? Yeah. And that was his deal. And we'll see what, it's 350,000 Haitian immigrants living in the United States. That's a lot of people. That's a lot of people. Like you say, with jobs, families, housing, and it could all be taken away. I just got a feeling something's going to happen where they're not going to have to go back. They shouldn't have to go back. Well, Cincinnati's got a new hotel up and running. I mean, we got the convention hotel ready to go. I mean, they're starting to build on that. That'll be ready in a couple of years. But we got another hotel. I didn't even know this place was open, called the Fidelity. The Fidelity Hotel. And it's right there on the corner of 6th and Main. I did not know. I saw them working, but I didn't know what they were working on. I thought it was maybe some apartments or something. But a 21-story tower price tag? Oh, no, that's not it. The Fidelity at 6th Street downtown, 210 6th Street. And they've been working on it for 7 years, restoring that hotel. It was an old office building, and now apparently it's going to be a real nice hotel downtown. A seven-year journey involving multiple hotel plans, hundreds of craftspeople, and at least 500,000 labor hours. And the building is reopening its doors as the Cincinnati Fidelity Hotel. 165 rooms. And it's going to welcome the first guest. Well, they welcomed the first guest yesterday. And they say it's a real nice hotel. Yeah. So that'll be another hotel for people to stay in when they come in for the music festival next year. So from all what they're saying, it's a real nice hotel. So we'll see. And that's something that's been lacking in Cincinnati. And looks like we're catching up very fast. I got guests out the wazoo today. Some guests you like, some you might not like. We got the boogeyman coming in. Everybody thinks he's the boogeyman. You know, the Wizard of Oz. He's behind the curtain and he's pulling all the strings that happen in over the Rhine and downtown Cincinnati. Steve Leeper from 3CDC is coming in around 11:15. Steve Leeper, will be on the show. He can tell us he can even tell us about this hotel that's going up, I'm sure. Bat Sacks. The mayor calls it Bat Sackies. All my life, I've been calling it Bat Sacks. I don't know. I should have asked the owner. I was in there the other day. They're closing after 120 years. Can you believe that? They've been in Cincinnati for 120 years. I used to go in there. I used to see that place out. My mother worked at the Metropole Hotel back in the 50s. She was an elevator operator. And Bat Sacks was right next to the Metropole Hotel. And I used to always go in there, pick up cleaners and her cleaner clothes. And would always see Gus. And over the years, he became to know they moved. And then they moved over to the Terrace Hotel. It was on that level there, right there at what street is it? Vine and 6th and Vine, I think it was. Yeah. 6th and Vine. And then they moved from there on down 6th Street. And they said foot traffic just dried up after they moved down there. They weren't making any money. And it was just the end. Pretty much the end for Bat Sacks. And I guess they're closing in a month or so. They're going to put all their hats on sale. And it's going to be the end. I used to go in there to get my shoe shine all the time. Those guys in there shine shoes, man. They'd talk about everything. Sports was their main thing. They knew. You can tell the shoe shine guy that he didn't know anything about sports. I can't even remember the guy's name, but there was a couple of them there that had been there for years and years. And I want to get your stories about Bat Sacks if you feel like calling in. But, you know, Bush, George Bush, and a lot of those cats used to come there to get their hats. Bob Hope. Yeah. Stop in Bat Sacks to get their hats. And every time they'd have the festival, all of Detroit, the whole city of Detroit would be in there buying hats. You know, they love to wear their hats in Detroit. So they will be missed on the Cincinnati landscape for the past 120 years. Moved over here as immigrants, and his uncle willed the place to him when he died, and he's had it ever since. Unbelievable. T. Higgins has a new nickname. Chocolate Thunder.
1: What?
4: He was out at Kenwood, and some lady was following him, and she approached him saying, hey, Higgins gave her a hug, and then he said, how you doing? And then he told her, you don't even know my name. She said, yes, I do. You fine Chocolate Thunder. She said, I know exactly who you are. So Higgins was caught off guard. He took a picture with the woman and chuckled to himself. And he posted it on TikTok. And now it's had over 200,000 views. T. Higgins at the Kenwood Mall. And he's got a new name. Fine Chocolate Thunder. Okay. All right. Oh, boy. Hamilton County Commissioner Alicia Reese got so upset with the people who work for the commissioners not doing their job. She just walked out. Walked out of the meeting. She wanted them to find out, I guess, about the county's half-cent tax. She wanted to take the money from that to pay for jobs and family services so they wouldn't have to have a levy, I guess. And she said that would mean a smaller increase in property taxes for the levy. But the staff has found that given the county's debt obligations, it's not possible to divert the sales tax money. And she says she's been asking for numbers, and then they're asking her, well, what do you want? What do you want, this and that? She said, don't ask me to do your job. You work for us. You work for me. And they went back and forth, and she got up and left the meeting. All right. Go ahead, Alicia Reese. Well, somebody won the Mega Millions yesterday. It wasn't me. Somebody won $800 million. Of course, the cash option, $344 million. Man, isn't that something? But everybody wants to do that cash option. They want that money now. But you get a lot more if you got it over time. But I don't think I would do that. I want the money now. Who knows what could happen? Y'all could go broke or something before I get all my money. I don't know. But it's best to take that cash right now. And if you won $800 million, it's still okay to walk away with $344 million. Yes. So the numbers were 34, 48, 49, 59, and 70. The Mega Ball was 12. Those are all double-digit numbers, high numbers. The next Mega, there's going to be a lot of single-digit numbers, I bet you. And numbers in the teens. You watch. I've been following this stuff. I'm going to win one day. But when you get a lot of high numbers like that, the next one is going to be low numbers. Well, sometimes they might go for 2 weeks, but no more than 2 weeks with high numbers, and then they go back to low. Yeah, watch me on this. You're going to say, damn, that Lincoln Ware was on the money.
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10: 1230 WDBZ, the Buzz of Cincinnati, your talk station. Lincoln Ware with you till 1 o'clock this afternoon. And let's go downtown to the Crime Stopper headquarters and check in with our good friend, Detective Tiffany Green. How are you today?
11: I'm good. Good morning, Lincoln. How are you?
10: I'm hanging in there, hanging in there. All right. Who are we looking for today?
11: Cincinnati Police District 4 is looking for Omar Baskerville. Mr. Baskerville is wanted for felony theft. On July 2nd of 2026, Mr. Baskerville knowingly took the victim's gold chain valued at $1,500 without the victim's consent. Omar Baskerville is a male black. He's 33 years old. He's 5'9 and 130 pounds. Omar Baskerville has an arrest history of drug abuse and criminal trespass and was last known to live on Hazleton Court in Coleraine Township. Cincinnati Police District 3 is looking for Miranda Ewing. Ms. Ewing is wanted for felony vehicle theft, felony drug abuse, and misdemeanor escape. On July 17th of 2026, Ms. Ewing knowingly took the victim's car keys and motor vehicle without the victim's consent. Miranda Ewing is a white male. She's 36 years old. She's 5'3 and 115 pounds. Miranda Ewing has an arrest history of drug abuse, disorderly conduct, and theft, and was last known to live on Harrison Avenue in Westwood. Listeners, if anyone has information on where police can find Omar Baskerville or Miranda Ewing, please call Crime Stoppers at 513-352-3040 or submit a tip online at crime-stoppers.us.
10: All right, that Baskerville, that's a strange name. We had a reporter, a black news reporter. Her last name was Baskerville in Cincinnati years ago, back in maybe the 80s. I don't know, 80s, I believe. But Baskerville, yeah, that's a strange last name.
11: Yeah, it's

0: was different. It took me by surprise, too. I double-checked it, but yeah, that's what it is.
1: Yes. All right. We will talk to you tomorrow.
0: We'll talk to you tomorrow. You have a good one.
1: Hopefully you have some weekend plans, like... Maybe in your mind, you'll be thinking of something you're going to do this weekend.
0: It's going to be a long weekend, Lincoln.
1: Oh, that's right. The Qs are in town. I forgot about that.
0: Yes, the men of Omega Psi Phi.
1: Yes.
0: Here.
1: Yes, that's right. All right. Well, we'll talk to you tomorrow.
0: We'll talk to you tomorrow. You have a good one.
1: All right. 513-749-1230. The Q Dogs are arriving. Yes. Q Dogs. This town will never be the same after the conclave. It will never be the same. All right. Let's, we might as well take a break. Or is it too early for a break? It might be too. I think I can sneak a call in. Just like you sneak a preach in, I can sneak a call in. Miss Nettie, how are you?
2: I am doing wonderful. Oh, the host with the most, Lincoln Ware. Thank you. Congratulations to everyone out there. Heat wave and to you, Lincoln, and to WCIN and all the other singers, okay?
1: Yes.
2: All right. And I want to talk about the lady of Walk and Talk, Sharon Ware.
1: The first lady of Walk and Talk.
2: Yes, Sharon Ware. Okay. And also I want to talk about the real Terrence Howard. And I've been wearing your shirt every day.
1: Oh, yeah?
2: Every day. So Lincoln Ware is ringing out all over the city.
1: So you're walking around your house with nothing on but the Lincoln Ware T-shirt.
2: Well, we'll put that on. But, hey, I'm cleaning the yard. I've been doing a lot of work. And I will say, your T-shirt, honey, it's time for a new T-shirt.
1: What?
2: Time for a new one. Yes, it is.
1: Well, how's it time for a new one? You just got that one.
2: Well, I put it like this. I've been working, all right?
1: Oh, okay. So you're just wearing it out.
2: I'm wearing it out.
1: Oh, boy.
2: Okay? And I'm washing it every day.
1: Well, that's why you need a new one, probably. Every day you're washing it. Jeez.
2: Yes, I do.
1: Man.
2: And I wear your shirt every day.
1: Okay.
2: So I'm going to say this to you, Lincoln. Thank you. Thank you for always being there. Thank you. And so shouts out to my brother, Charlie Winburn.
1: All right.
2: And shouts out to the rare, Kevin Aldrich.
1: Oh, I think you got it right that time. Say that again.
2: Right.
1: Say that again.
2: Right, baby.
1: What's his name?
2: Aldrich.
1: Okay. Go ahead with your bad
2: side. All right. All right. Thank you. And have a blessed and beautiful day, okay?
1: All right.
2: All right. Bye-bye.
1: Okay, that's Miss Nettie. I knew she would take me up to the break. Yes. All right, 513-749-1230. Donald Trump got a little upset with Netanyahu yesterday because Netanyahu gave him some intel that he probably didn't know about because he doesn't like to read the intelligence every day. And Netanyahu said, they're still working on their nuclear weapons. And he, well, he chewed him out real good. But I don't know. Well, I also want to get your comments on the Haitians. Somebody has got to come to their rescue. I just don't want to see them having to go back to Haiti where the gangs are controlling the entire city. They're killing people. And it's just a hot mess. It's just a hot mess. All right, we're going to take a break, and then we'll come back. The Lincoln Ware Show, 1230, The Buzz.
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0: WDBZ, the Buzz of Cincinnati, your talk station. Lincoln, we're with you till 1 o'clock this afternoon. And what do you think about the schools are rethinking the income tax levy? They were going to tax the income of Cincinnati residents, I guess, who lived in the city. They were going to tax that income, and now they're having second thoughts about it. Nobody's really warming up to that. They think it will lose. So now they may come back with the property tax levy. I don't think people really want that either. I just thought the income tax was probably the easier way to do it. You wouldn't put a burden on people who are in their houses, fixed income, and all that stuff. You wouldn't put an extra burden on them. They wouldn't be, if they didn't work, they were just retired, they wouldn't be taxed. And some of these young folks working at Wendy's and all these places, hotels, people working at hotels, people just doing anything, they would be taxed for the schools. I thought that was an easier way to go. But apparently not. All right, we've got every line busy. Let me get busy. Let's start off with Vernon today. Vernon, how are you?
1: Hey, what's going on, brother? Can you hear me okay?
0: I hear you loud and clear.
1: Yeah, that property tax, why should the property owners be the only person responsible?
0: Yeah. You're right.
1: You know, everybody wants the kids to have good schools. Everybody got to pay. Why should I just pay?
0: Yeah, I was hoping they would leave it as an income tax, but now they're having second thoughts, and they're going to have another meeting. They may change it.
1: Yeah, they should, figure out the income level first, you know, and then you can tax them there. But the same thing happened up in Lakota schools. They put a tax levy on the ballot, and that thing was destroyed.
0: Yeah.
1: And you should have seen them white people standing in line. I was right along with them. You know, and even though I got grandbabies up there, I ain't got no more money to give to no damn schools. I just don't. I'm sorry. Yeah. I ain't got time.
0: Well, would you rather have an income tax than a property tax?
1: Income tax, because everybody has to pay. I believe everybody should have to pay. So I would prefer an income tax.
0: Yeah.
1: Even though I feel like I'm taxed enough. But, you know, we live in a country where you get penalized for doing things properly. You know, if you don't have a whole bunch of kids, you get taxed more. If you have a whole bunch of kids, you don't have to pay any taxes.
0: Uh-huh.
1: America's kind of backwards on a whole bunch of stuff. So we don't treat responsible people properly. And, you know, that's one thing I've learned as I've gotten older is that you can get over pretty well if you just lay down and have a bunch of babies. But that's another conversation.
0: They're saying they're going to have to close schools down if this thing fails. Schools will have to close.
1: We've been living in Cincinnati. Should do something about it. You know, but you can't have everything always be on the property owner's shoulders. That's the thing. You got to spread it around. Everybody can carry the weight if it's just a little bit for you and a little bit for me. But if it's just on one group of people, that ain't fair.
0: Yeah.
1: That's not fair, you know.
0: I agree.
1: On to the orange jackass. I saw the thing with Netanyahu. He didn't like that at all.
0: He didn't like Netanyahu. And then Netanyahu told him that he said that the Russians are giving intel to Iran. And he said, nah, I don't believe that. I'll ask the, what's his name, Russian guy. Putin. He said, the next time I talk to Putin, I'll ask him if he's giving intel to Iran. What do you think Putin's going to say? I'm giving it to him. Yeah. He's going to say, no, what are you talking about? I have no idea. Why does Trump trust Putin as much as he does? I just don't believe it.
1: I think that's because he's got the pictures of him. But, you know, I felt sorry for that Republican that had to sit behind him at that funeral. Did you see the pictures of that guy?
0: No, I didn't.
1: Terrence could probably pull it up for you. He smelled awful. And the dude is making faces. He's sitting right behind him.
0: Are you kidding me?
1: Oh, yeah. He can find it. It's pretty easy to find. Yeah, he smelled awful. Then the whole funeral, I guess he went up there and knocked on the coffin or whatever.
0: Jeez. Well, they said that, and people say he has an odor, but I talked to a reporter that was standing right next to him in an interview. He said it was like he had a lot of perfume, like a lot of, body talcum or something, I don't know.
1: Got to cover him up.
0: Yeah, so.
1: I just feel like, the whole tax thing is... everybody's got to start paying. Can't just always put it on the homeowner. Trust me, we're paying enough.
0: All right. Thanks for your call.
1: All right. Peace.
0: All right. I think any levy might go down, but I thought they would have a better shot at the income tax levy. The homeowners have been taxed to death. They're tired of it. And I think anything that the homeowners were going to have to pay, it was going to be a no. I thought the income tax might be their only way, but apparently other people don't think that way. I don't know. But I thought maybe the income tax would be, somebody wrote this, Alex Lindzer, who is the Democratic Party chair, says, I wanted to make you aware that at today's meeting, the Hamilton County Democratic Party Executive Committee voted to urge the Cincinnati Board of Education to reconsider its decision to place an earned income tax on the November ballot. To be clear, this vote does not constitute an official HCDP position on endorsement of the levy. I hope, however, that the executive committee's vote is informative as you consider how to move forward in the best interest of the district. I also want to acknowledge the difficult position the board is in after years of disinvestment in public education and the diversion of public education funds by the Ohio legislature. I appreciate the responsibility you're carrying as you navigate those challenges and make decisions for the district. So it looks like the Hamilton County Democratic Party, the executive committee, wants the board to reconsider the income tax, the earned income tax. So you got the Democratic Party saying no. But Eve Bowden says, hey, schools will close. Be prepared for that. So we'll see. Man, there's always something. Always something. All right, let's go to Langston, then Bill, Tony, and Rick Jr. Langston.
2: My man, Lincoln, we're happy hump day to you, sir.
0: How you doing?
2: I'm doing great, sir. Doing great. Hey, jump right into it. The 34th felony, criminally convicted felon, never fails to embarrass himself. And I did see the picture which the previous caller mentioned to, where you can only put so much perfume on the backside of a dirty diaper.
0: Yes, yes.
2: It's so funny. I don't know if you've seen this online, but there's actually a picture of the nuclear football attached to his diaper bag.
0: Oh boy!
2: Like it's like because obviously when they got to change him, they got to change the suit and everything else, and he's got to be in the same room with it. But yeah, this guy never fails to make an idiot of himself. And even when at the funeral of Lady Lindsay, he's knocking on the casket. I mean, it's just like he is so unpresidential. And the thing is, I can't really, we already know what he is, but people that still follow behind this idiot is some of the biggest jerks and mules, I'll just say, that I've ever seen in my life. Because, I mean, it's obvious. When you tell people that the costs are high or some type of Democratic hoax or something
0: right.
2: Affordability.
0: Yeah.
2: And like it's just insane. Oh, I love faces. Did you see when it's at General Motors and he said the tariffs are working for the car industry?
0: Right.
2: And everyone's face was looking like, "Are you serious?"
0: And he says, "I've done more for you than your parents have done." Jeez.
2: What an idiot. But my main call today was, and just to close it out, I'm not sure. Are you familiar with Congressman Max Miller?
0: Max Miller. I've heard the name. What about him?
2: Well, And I don't. I of course, you know, we live in Cincinnati, so we know.
0: Hello.
2: This guy has been a nuisance. Hello.
0: Can you go ahead. You faded out there.
2: Okay, sorry about that. He's apparently got some things going on with his family. Apparently, there's been some abuse allegations in regards to his wife, and there's a newborn child like with some type of fracture.
0: What?
2: And I've heard nothing about this, and now I'm starting to do a deep dive. I don't. That's what I was asking. I don't know if you heard anything about this. I'm trying to get more information about it, but it's like radio silence, you know, in the news area. But
0: where is he from?
2: He's out of the, let's see, I think he's out of the 7th Congressional District in Ohio.
0: Okay.
2: And some kind of way, and I don't want to put all this information out in regards to this way, but his wife is related to the car dealership senator.
0: Marino? Marino?
2: Yeah, Marino. I think it's Marino.
0: Yes.
2: So, it's amazing how abuse and, you know, can happen under the guise of, well, we got to protect the brand and not put it out there. But, yeah, something's going on. I'm maybe your good friend will call in and shed some more light in on it. But that's all I have for you, my friend.
0: All right. Hey, Langston, thanks for your call. Appreciate it.
2: No problem. We'll talk to you, brother.
0: All right, that's Langston. And, yes, Mr. Howard.
3: He said Lady Lindsay. That was funny. That was funny.
0: Yes, I think a lot of stuff is coming out on our good friend Lindsay in the next few weeks after he's buried and everything. I think people are going to come out of the woodwork and out him. Yeah, Lindsey Graham.
4: Want you guys to know I barely even stared at that penis for an hour.
0: Let's take a break. We'll come back 12:30. The Buzz.
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0: WDBZ, the buzz of Cincinnati, your talk station. Lincoln Ware with you. Steve Leeper from 3CDC. And they've called it all kind of things. DC, 3C, you know, everything. But it's 3CDC. Steve Leeper will be in around 11:15. We'll catch up with him. We haven't caught up with Steve Leeper in a while. There's so much going on in Over the Rhine. Down, I'll be in Over the Rhine on Friday, as a matter of fact. I'll be down at Stagger Lee's, broadcasting live from 4 till 7. It's their first anniversary, and I haven't heard of any problems or anything going on down there at Stagger Lee's. They had some issues up in Clifton. You know, they moved down to Over the Rhine, and I think they're doing pretty good. I'll be there on Friday. Come on down and check me out there. Maybe you want to get a bottle for yourself for the weekend. Yes. Maybe some Q Dogs will be down there stocking up for the weekend. I don't know. But come on by. Check me out this coming Friday at Stagger Lee's. Yes. All right. 513-749-1230. Bill, how are you?
7: I'm feeling a little cold right now, but I'll be all right.
0: Why are you cold? Where are you? You in some air conditioning?
7: I've been in the air conditioning, running out in the heat and everything and all that. It snuck up on me, but I'm on it.
0: All right.
7: I'm staying on it.
0: Okay.
7: I do want to continue a comment on the Walk of Fame. I didn't get a chance to read you. I didn't get a chance to
0: Okay, your phone. Your phone. Maybe could you walk over toward the window or something? I don't know.
7: Can you hear me now?
0: Yes, yes.
7: Okay. I didn't get a chance to greet everybody like I wanted to. I didn't get a chance to congratulate you and TC and the remaining staff at WCIN. And it was just fast-paced situation.
0: Yeah.
7: You know?
0: Say, I didn't get a chance to see a lot of people over at WCIN because I was so busy. I didn't get a chance to talk to a lot of people.
7: Yeah, well, I mean, the heat and all that was kind of working on me, so I really enjoyed myself, but I do want to continue on tapping on this one thing. I was playing Heat Wave the other day. I was playing the Central Heating album, and on the back of the Central Heating album, you got the pictures of the group members.
0: Yeah.
7: And Billy Jones is not in there.
0: Okay, okay.
7: But
0: okay.
7: He is in the inner sleeve.
0: Oh, okay.
7: Of the album with the lyrics.
0: Yeah.
7: He's sitting in the front.
0: Okay.
7: But he's not playing on the album. I mean, he's not. His picture ain't on the album with the group members. So,
0: well, maybe
7: whoever
0: he just
7: says that he's the original member, they're wrong.
0: Well, why is why is he even in the cover on the album?
7: Because the Wilders added him into the group when Eric Johns left.
0: Okay.
7: He was Jesse Whitten's replacement. Jesse Whitten was the one that was murdered when he went back to Chicago.
0: Okay.
7: And that's all. I just wanted to just touch on. I'm not going to make a Sunday Soul Class request because my request is in there. It's in there. Midnight Stars, Mighty Touch.
0: It's in there. I'm sure it's in there. Yes.
7: Yeah. So I didn't want to. I didn't want to request it twice.
0: Right. I got you. All right, Bill.
7: Okay. Hey, Terrence. Keep the good work going, and shout out to Kevin Outridge. He did a good job Friday. He did a good job replacing you.
0: Yes, yes, yes. He always does. That's why I got him to replace me. Why would I want to get somebody that's not going to do a good job?
7: Definitely so.
0: Okay.
7: Thank you.
0: Thanks for your call. All right. I knew he could do it. That's why he was the prodigal child. Is that what, how you say? I don't know. Anyway, I'm just saying something. I'm just talking. 513-749-1230. Lincoln, we're with you. And let's see. Looks like we've got Tony and... Oh, yeah. Before we go to Tony, Afro Man is... I don't blame him. He's going to sue the deputy that came into his house, and then that guy eat some lemon cake. One of them ate some lemon cake off the stove or something. But they sued him, so now he's suing them. Yeah, yeah. He's flipping the script with a new lawsuit against one of the former Adams County deputies who raided his house and sued him. Yeah. Of course, he's best known for the song Because I Got High. He's suing Sergeant Brian Newland, a former detective with the Adams County Sheriff's Department. He had sued Afro Man. Newland had sued Afro Man over music videos made using some security footage during their raid of Afro Man's home. Yeah. So, there you go. He says, will you help me repair my door and my lemon pound cake? A jury ruled in favor of Afro Man back in March. Yes. He's turning around and claiming the same against Newland, arguing that the lawsuit defamed him, invaded his privacy, and cost him tens of thousands of dollars in attorney's fees. So what can you say? I saw Afro Man. Last time I saw him, he was down at the Cincinnati Black Music Walk of Fame. He was down there, and he's a crazy cat, let me tell you. Afro Man is a crazy cat. But, yeah, he's milking this thing big time. That's for sure. Tony, how are you?
18: Hey, what's up, Lincoln?
0: Nothing much. How you doing?
18: I'm good. I'm going to keep it light. This is something that's going to make you laugh. Remember earlier you talking about the letters ATP and ASAP?
0: Yes, yes.
18: Okay, I'm a war veteran like you. I was in Desert Storm. And you know how they mess with you in basic training, right?
0: Yeah, I know how they mess with you. Yes, I know.
18: Okay. The drill sergeant told us if we can't tell them what ASAP stands for, they're going to make us drop and do 50. So we're like, okay, this is a no-brainer. Mm-hmm. They're like, what do ASAP stand for? And we all yelled out as soon as possible. They're like, drop. They're like, no, wrong, drop. And we think, what the hell are they talking about? And then they say, you know what it really stands for, especially in the military? No, drill sergeant, what? Alcohol solve all problems.
0: Okay. Oh, boy. And so you had to do 50, huh?
18: Yeah, and you know, in the military, when you do 50, you're really doing 100. Like,
0: yes,
18: 1, 2, 3.
0: I know. Yeah. They have a weird way of counting.
18: Yeah, but when you mentioned that this morning, that just gave me a flashback. Like, yeah.
0: Yes. Yeah. I don't know what these letters mean now. These young folks, they got something for everything. But, hey, I appreciate your call, Tony.
18: All right.
0: All right. Give me 50, Tony, real quick. Thanks for your call. All right. Yeah. Go ahead. Drop. Give me 50 right now. Those were the days, let me tell you. Man, Fauci is just, everybody's talking Fauci standing there. He hasn't opened his mouth except to say, on the advice of my attorney, I'm going to invoke the Fifth. That's all he said all day. He's just sitting there and everybody's talking either about him or praising him. The Republicans dog him out. The Democrats are praising Fauci. So, yeah. All right, we're going to take a break, and then we'll come back. Rick Jr. and Sister Bridge. Oh, boy. That's almost a half hour right there. Let's take a break. 12:30, The Buzz.
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0: The Buzz of Cincinnati, your talk station. Lincoln, we're with you. Let's go talk to my good friend, Dr. Beverly, over at the Children's Hospital, child psychologist at Cincinnati Children's. She addresses developmental issues, coping, and management, especially among children who are under the age of 12. Dr. Beverly, how are you today?
1: I am doing well.
0: Good, good. That's good to hear. School is getting ready to start again. Kids will be going back. And what are some of the top things a caregiver, you know, can do, you know, when young children are transitioning over from summer, sleeping late every day and not doing a whole lot to getting up early, getting dressed, going to school? There's going to be some pushback there. You know it.
1: Oh, there is going to be. And, you know, every kid's a little different. A little bit of feedback here.
0: Yeah, I don't know what's wrong with this line. Now,
1: this is not good.
0: Okay, how about hanging up? And we're going to put you on hold. He's going to give you another number to dial.
1: Okay.
0: Okay? All right. Just hold on. Hold on. We'll be right with you. Oh, crap. You there? Oh, man. That was my fault. Oh, boy. Anyway. She'll call back, and you give her the other number. We'll talk to Sister Bridge in the meantime. All right, Sister Bridge, how are you?
2: I'm a little tired, but otherwise I'm well. How about you, Lincoln? How are you?
0: Sister Bridge, I'm doing great. I'm hanging in there. What's on your mind today?
2: That's good. That's good.
0: What's on my favorite Seventh-day Adventist mind?
2: Okay, well, if you ask... I just want to address sometimes when my friend calls in, and I say friend because I love everybody. I don't have nothing against anyone. But when my friend Elias called in,
0: yes, Elias,
2: yes, it grieves my spirit somewhat because it does. You know, the things he said, he sounds so gloom and doom all the time, and he doesn't have he doesn't offer any hope. You know, and I know other people that are in that religion. I do. And, you know, and the center, I won't even say the center of the religion, but it's a lot of hatred. And God is not a God of hate at all. And he doesn't put any race above or below the other. We do that. We
0: yes.
2: make the difference. God doesn't make the difference.
0: Yes.
2: You know, and your truth, when you say something is true, it may be different than my truth.
0: Yes.
2: You know, true and truth is not the same thing. You know, like you are a man, that's true for you. I'm a woman, that's true for me. So you know, there are variations of truth,
0: yes.
2: trueness, but truth is only one truth.
0: Well, I mean, he believes, you religious folks, you kill me. Your religion is the one and only, that's the one everybody should go by. That's all. That's what they all say. So, you're
2: not
0: going to agree.
2: Well, I'm not that way, though. I'm not that way. I can't speak for other people in my religion. Me, personally, I am not that way.
0: Well, why don't you go to a Baptist church instead of a Seventh-day Adventist church if you're not that way?
2: I am not that way. What you do is you continue you continue to learn and find light. And when you find light, you go with that.
0: Yes.
2: But that doesn't mean that my religion is better or that we are
0: yes.
2: better or that we have more than other religions. We still believe in the same God. But I have learned some additional light. You see what I'm saying? And so when you learn different additional light, then you continue to grow.
0: Okay.
2: You're not supposed to just stay in the same.
0: And I hear you. And I gotta
2: yeah.
0: kind of run, Sister Bridge.
2: But
0: I gotta guess.
2: I gotta say this real quick.
0: Yes.
2: It's about the flood. Listen, you all. I this is really, really important about the flood situation. You know, we had that flash flood, which
0: yes.
2: is crazy.
0: Yes.
2: But you know, people are still suffering from aftermath, not only of that flash flood, but just a flood in general, in the various parts, the various neighborhoods. You know what I mean? It wasn't just what we saw on the TV.
0: Yeah.
2: Other neighborhoods are still suffering, as well as surrounding neighborhoods.
0: Well,
2: and the state.
0: Go to City Hall, call your council members. Maybe there might be some aid out there for you. The mayor was going to try to get some emergency aid money down here. So check that out. Sister Bridge,
2: well, I have got... Yes, okay, but real quick, but they don't need to just give it to Hyde Park is what I'm trying to
0: right,
2: say.
0: Right, I hear you.
2: More than Hyde Park needs.
0: Yes.
2: Okay, I know you got to run, and I thank you for taking my call.
0: Sister Bridge, I appreciate you calling. And you know, if you want to call back later, you can, since I'm cutting you short. Okay?
2: Oh, bless your heart. Have a good day. Thank you.
0: All right. One thing I have learned is, you know, you got to respect the power of love. You got to respect that. All right. Let's go back to my good friend, Dr. Beverly, over at Children's Hospital. Dr. Beverly, we were talking about how do you transition kids from summer to when school starts again? How do you do that? What's the easiest way to do that without a lot of drama?
3: You have to love drama. Thank you for having me on. This is kind of exciting. You know, I think it's really common that we all get out of routine. We go to bed later. We don't get up early. I think sometimes just starting to now talk about it, getting back to some of your original routines, going to bed a little earlier, getting up a little earlier. It depends on the age of the kid, but start talking about what they're looking forward to. Talk about the fun stuff coming up and the fun things starting.
0: Yes. Now, what about sleep habits? I'm sure they developed some bad habits over the summer. How do you go back to some good sleep habits?
3: Boy, they really do. And I think even as they get older, teenagers are probably even the worst at this. It's really common for kids to get out of their good sleep habits, staying up till late, sleeping in until late. You know, parents can't expect everything to just change overnight. I would start now and sort of negotiate a baby steps. You know, kind of moving back 5 or 10 minutes earlier to bed each night and maybe doing the same thing in the morning, setting an alarm. If they're not getting up till noon, maybe tomorrow we can get up at 10 or 11. Kind of slowly, you know, making it earlier and earlier until school starts. Even getting the kid involved in that discussion, maybe they will feel better if they can negotiate some of that. I also think setting up incentives is hard. You know, we all know when you've been on vacation for a week and you have to go back to work on Monday morning, it is hard to get up and get moving.
0: Yes, it is. Yes, and another thing that makes it hard for them to get up, you got to monitor their social media. If they've got phones, and you got to make sure they're not up to 11, 12, 1 o'clock on those phones.
3: Absolutely. And I think sometimes that gets a little out of hand over the summertime because kids have more free time on their hands. I think what you said, though, is key. You have to monitor it. Parents need to be aware. You know, younger children don't need to be on the social media or on computers or electronics as often. They need to be checking those devices. We need to be setting rules. When do you get off the computers or the phones? You know, they need to be off of them a little bit before bedtime.
0: Yeah, yeah. And so somebody had a message on YouTube says, I'm not negotiating with a child. Shouldn't you let them be a part of the negotiations? I mean, I think it would make life a lot easier if you didn't come down like a communist regime or something. You did a little democracy there, huh?
3: I think it's how you interpret that. I think that that person probably is implying, I don't want my children to set the rules and be in charge of what's going on. And I would agree with that. But when we say, I don't want to negotiate, we want to teach them to have an opinion and to maybe stretch the rules. I remember when my daughter was really little, she all of a sudden decided that I'm older now, I need a later bedtime. And we negotiated. We wanted her to go to bed. I don't remember. It was like she was going to bed at 7 and she wanted to go to bed at 8. And we negotiated back and forth and we finalized 7:05, and she was perfectly happy about that.
0: Okay.
3: And she felt like she had a say in it.
0: Right. See, that's what I'm saying. Yeah.
3: Yeah. You know. Negotiating doesn't mean they're setting the rules.
0: Right.
3: Maybe there's a little bit of wiggle room. Maybe there's a little place you can give your kids some control and let them seem like they're an active part of the family and have a say in it. You're going to get more buy-in.
0: I think they would feel better about that if they had a little part in it. You know what I mean?
3: Oh, yes.
0: They may not have a part, but it makes them think they help negotiate what time they were going to do this and that. So there
3: you
0: go.
3: Let them have a little piece of it. Maybe not the whole shebang, but let them have a little bit in there.
0: Now, where can caregivers find more resources to help with back-to-school transition?
3: You know, there's a lot of resources out there. Certainly, Cincinnati Children's does have our blog. It's at blog at cincinnatichildrens.org.
0: Mm-hmm.
3: And then also, if they have specific questions around medication or sleeping or anything else that's concerning them, I always encourage parents to talk to their primary care doctor, because that's always a good resource, even if they can say, hey, go check this out. Those would be two good first steps.
0: All right. It sounds good to me. And we appreciate you talking to us this morning and helping us negotiate that back-to-school transition, Dr. Beverly.
3: Thank you so much.
0: All right. Thanks for calling.
3: Bye-bye.
0: All right. That's Dr. Beverly, Children's Hospital. Let's take a break. We got Steve Leeper coming in right here on 1230 The Buzz.
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0: 1230 WDBZ, the buzz of Cincinnati, your talk station, the Lincoln Ware Show, till 1 o'clock this afternoon. Coming up at 1, Reverend Al Sharpton. He'll be in here at 1 o'clock. And right now, I've got none other than Steve Leeper in the studio with me. And Steve, it's always great to have you here.
18: Lincoln,
0: always great.
18: Thanks for having me.
0: I mean, nothing happens in Over the Rhine without you knowing something about it.
18: I don't know about all that.
0: Now, for people who don't know 3CDC, exactly what is it? People want to know, what do they do? What they see the signs everywhere, Fountain Square, Over the Rhine. What is it that 3CDC does?
18: Well, for 22 years, we've been doing redevelopment both downtown and over the Rhine. So we take vacant buildings, redevelop them into housing, commercial spaces. We take civic spaces that were run down in the city, Fountain Square, Ziegler Park, Washington Park, and renovate them, reimagine them, and then program them.
0: Yeah.
18: So we've been doing that now for 22 years.
0: And I'm telling you, you've been doing a great job doing it. I'm telling you. Now, the latest project was going to be the little park there. What's it?
18: Elm Street Plaza?
0: No, not the Elm Street.
18: Oh, Grant Park?
0: Yeah, Grant Park.
18: Oh,
0: no,
18: yeah.
0: Not Grant Park. Right across. What is that?
18: You mean the Garfield?
0: Garfield, yeah, yeah, Garfield. And then the city wanted you to do that. And then they said, well, we don't have the money now. We can't do it. So what's going to happen?
18: We are going to redevelop that park eventually. We bought that old hotel that was vacant and for, I don't know, 12
0: too
18: years.
0: Long,
18: Garfield
0: too long.
18: Suites.
0: Yeah, Garfield
18: but
0: Suites.
18: But we think having a great civic space in that area, because it's a beautiful park.
0: Mm-hmm.
18: It's just not very functional. If you go there, you can't really hold an event there. So we were just thinking through what are the best way to reimagine that space, and it would be just like any other public space.
0: Mm-hmm.
18: But we would program it and manage it.
0: Okay, so you're talking about maybe putting a stage there? Sound,
18: no,
0: or?
18: I don't think so.
0: Yeah.
18: The stage is at Fountain Square. If we were to do entertainment there, we would bring in something portable.
0: Mm-hmm.
18: It would still be a pretty passive park.
0: Okay.
18: But certainly some programming would help it.
0: All right, 513-749-1230. If you got questions for Steve Leeper, now's your time. Don't wait until he's gone, and then ask me the questions that he can answer. All right. So the hotel, I know that's been a big project for you. They've broken ground on that, and so now it's try to get it done.
18: Yeah, well, it's first of all, we got the convention center done. We completed that in January. So it was our first show was Red's Fest, and we've been holding events ever since then. Where the Omega Group is in now, and it's going to be big time. There's a large following coming in, and I remember when we had to negotiate with that group who were concerned we weren't going to be done in time.
0: I said,
18: look, we got 6 months. We're going to make it, and we had to reassure them that we were going to be able to make it, which is a legitimate concern.
0: Yeah, right.
18: But then we've got the construction of the hotel. I don't think people will realize just how big.

0: is they do love our colleagues that serve as the ambassadors.
1: Yeah.
0: There, nobody has ever said a disparaging word about them. They are truly our frontline workers are dealing with oftentimes, in addition to keeping things clean, you know, they're oftentimes diffusing sort of tense situations. Their ability to properly and with dignity address people that might be in distress.
1: Mm-hmm.
0: They work well with the police. They're respectful and very talented. And as you well know, at least 50% of them were folks who are second chance.
1: Yeah.
0: You know, they've maybe been incarcerated or maybe in recovery. But they are our wonderful colleagues. We owe them a debt of gratitude, mm-hmm. quite frankly.
1: Yeah. Yeah. I tell you, they do a great job. Very helpful. Anything you want to know, they can point you to the direction. And, Terrence, people are saying the voice is kind of low. Can you tune that mic up a little bit? Anyway, so, let's go to the phones. Ken Anderson, you have a question for Steve Leeper.
2: Yes, I want to know if the city receives any portion of the revenue from Fountain Square Parking Garage. And if they don't, is it possible to renegotiate that contract so the city can receive some of the revenue?
0: So, the city, it's a complicated thing, but it's, what happened when we renovated Fountain Square back in 2006, the city was operating that garage. They owned and operated the garage.
1: Mm-hmm.
0: The garage was in terrible shape.
1: Oh, God, it was in...
0: Fountain Square was in bad shape.
1: Yes.
0: We made an arrangement with the city that we would buy the rights to operate that garage for $7.5 million. They were netting, at that time, maybe $600,000 a year, maybe. And that doesn't include what the money they needed to maintain it. They then turned around and granted us back four of that $7.5 million. And then we raised the rest of the money, which was $44 million, to build and rebuild Fountain Square and Fountain Square Garage. All the money that comes from Fountain Square Garage pays the debt associated with that renovation. So the city, for $48 million renovation of the garage and the square, put $4 million in. So they put 10% in. We put in the rest, and the revenue from that goes. Now, we do pay the city a management fee annually out of that, but it's not like we're putting it in our pockets. We're essentially paying debt for renovating a public space.
2: Okay, well, that'll answer the question for now. Thank you very much.
1: Okay.
2: Take care.
1: Thanks for your call. And see, people don't realize that. They think, oh, he's taking all the money from the city. The city should be getting that money. Actually, there's a lot of debt
0: involved in that. We have $500 million worth of debt.
1: Yeah, yeah. So that answered that question. He didn't have a comeback for that one. I don't know. 513-749-1230. There's other projects going on now. What's the, other than the hotel, what's the next big project?
0: Well, the biggest project we are, as you well know, Lincoln, we've worked hard on this, what we call the southern part of Over the Rhine, from 12th Street up to Liberty. We have a few buildings left to do there, but we have leapfrogged up Vine Street in Over the Rhine North. And the first project we began on was the Crossroads Health Center,
1: right,
0: which was formerly at the corner of Vine and Liberty. We built a brand new health center for Crossroads. They moved in May. And it's a brand new facility that's going to serve that community well. We are also just north of that one block are in the process of completing a $48 million community center that will replace the former CRC Rec Center that was in Over the Rhine.
1: Okay.
0: And that will be done in November of this year. We will open it up in January, likely. It will be a 25-meter pool, basketball courts, rolling rink. It is a state-of-the-art facility. It will be run like Ziegler Park, which is opportunities for swim lessons, swim teams, Saturday hoops, all the things that we'd like the children in that neighborhood to take advantage of. There

0: will be membership fees on a sliding scale. So you and I, Lincoln, would pay the market rate. You would pay twice the market rate.
1: Yeah, right.
0: We'll have a special fee for you. And then we have folks who are maybe in affordable housing communities that will get either scholarships or low-paying membership fees. Okay. But the idea is to provide opportunities. Yeah. And so we're really excited about that. We have then started on construction just adjacent to that on 45 units of housing, of which about 40% of them, 50% of it will be affordable. So it will be part market rate, part affordable. We're also introducing, you mentioned our ambassadors. We're also introducing as part of that as a housing program for them. So a lot of those folks, because they have records, oftentimes find barriers to getting into federally funded housing.
1: Okay.
0: So our goal is then to have a program by which those folks have an opportunity to move into one of our apartments. And it does both, they may benefit from it, but we also benefit having their eyes and ears within our property. So, and so we're move aggressive. What looks to be a relatively challenged area as you go up Vine Street there, in the next 18 months or so, you're going to see a radical change in that part of town. We recently purchased the St. Francis Serif campus.
1: That's what I wanted to ask you about. What are you going to do with that church there?
0: Well, that's a good question. The friars said we're talking about selling that property. They agreed. They had already made a decision to close the church, which was very hurtful for that congregation. It was painful, and understandably so. We wanted to make sure, working with the city, that it stayed in the right hands. There are two service providers in that facility right now, St. Francis Serif Ministries and Mary Magdalene. They both provide some of the basic foundational needs for people. Mary Magdalene, showers, clean clothes, St. Francis Serif Ministries, meals, foot care. I mean, things that people, just basic needs. They will stay in that building, and then we will work with the city and other service providers to build a new, what we call, center of care that will provide a day center that will have multiple levels of services that people can go to that will service everything from some of those basic needs to mental health, to maybe drug addiction. There's some things people need that they presently are able to get at the library, which is, you know, their benefits from JFS, job applications, everything. So it'll be a one-stop shop that the city is taking the lead and we're supporting.
1: Now, when a business comes into Over the Rhine and I guess have a storefront or something, we were trying to figure, we can't keep a grocery store in at the Avondale Town Center. Every time a grocery store comes, it closes. Now, how do you help? Do you help businesses start up? Do you give them like a couple of months free rent to get started? What happens? How are you able to keep your businesses going? Of course, everybody doesn't stay in business. Some of them go out of business. Yeah. But how do you help them get a good start?
0: Well, when we redevelop a property, and so most of those street front properties that you see, we have 160 tenants. Mm-hmm. Most of them are street level. They will go in, and that, and let's not talk about a second generation space, but maybe it was it's a blank box at that point in time, and it cost X amount of dollars, $500,000 to fit it out, to get it ready for them to do business. We pay a good portion of that money to get them into the building, and then they only have to bring a small portion, and then we give them a relatively low rent. Right. And then we do what's called a percentage rent, which is if you do better, then you kick in. So they, grocery stores are tough though. Before I came to Cincinnati, I was development director in Pittsburgh. You know, we worked to try to get grocery stores in some neighborhoods, and sometimes you're forcing something that may not be there. In other words, there may not be a market.
1: Okay.
0: Enough of
1: that
0: a market.
1: That could be the problem up there.
0: You know, you're just not enough households to buy the goods that you need. Kroger for years provided required support on the Vine Street, if you remember, in Over the Rhine.
1: Until
0: we built the new one down there in on Walnut and on Court Street. So you know, I think that they're having that problem in Clifton.
1: Yeah.
0: It's not like it's that, you know, it's not something that's a problem just in Avondale. It's that Clifton markets went the same way. So it's a challenge. I don't think it's a reflection of the neighborhood. It's just simply the number of folks. But we just got to find ways to make sure that people move. Downtown and Over the Rhine is very fortunate. Not only does it have the grocery store there, but it has Finley Market.
1: Mm-hmm.
0: And so we're anything but downtown and Over the Rhine is anything but a food desert.
1: Yeah, yeah. All right, let's take a quick break. We'll come back and take some of your calls. We've got Steve Leeper, the head of 3CDC, in the studio, 1230 The Buzz.
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1: 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Lincoln Ware with you. Steve Leeper in the studio. 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
20: 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We're also featuring our barbecue or hot chicken wings with collard greens and macaroni and cheese. But my pick for today is our smothered pork chops with garlic, mashed potatoes and gravy, and fried green tomatoes. Have a blessed day, everybody. We'll talk at you later, Lincoln.
1: All right, that's the Dukester in the Summit Plaza right there on Reading Road. Senior Citizens Day, which means, Steve, you'll get $4 off your meal today. All right.
0: That's a reminder.
1: Let's go to Joan. Joan, you have a question for Steve Leeper.
21: Yes. I would like to know, when it comes to their apartments, how many of their apartments they rent market rate versus according to a person's income? Number one question. Number two, I want to know how much property taxes do they pay? And I want to know, based on that Saks Fifth Avenue deal that the city sold to them for $1, and the city paid $3 million for it, plus gave them $2 million of a forgivable loan, and they had a 30-year tax exemption. So in saying that about what I just said about that deal, how much did the city get any revenue back, or you all give them anything back in all of these good deals you all are getting?
0: Okay. Let me answer this. Let's answer one at a time. Let's start from the last one and then go back.
21: Okay.
0: So the Saks deal, you are correct. The city bought that building, and then they did deed it over to us for a dollar. We then turned around and raised and put about $40 million into that building. So there are cities across this country that are littered with vacant department stores, just like they were the old Macy's department store. We renovated it. We renovated it for office use, which in this day and age people don't do. And we landed a tenant. And we're about to land our last tenant in that office space. So that building will be completely leased with two restaurants. They employing people. We are paying taxes. We pay property taxes. We pay millions of dollars a year in property taxes. We are not tax exempt.
21: Well, let me interject on that. Project, you received a three-year property tax exemption.
0: No. You are correct. There was an abatement, but it was you get abated some of the improvements that you do. So you pay the base taxes, the taxes that were presently being paid on that building, we are continuing to pay. So we're not exempt from taxes. We just, you are correct, though, in that we got the improvements. We had the taxes on some of the improvements, and most of the improvements abated for that portion. But we are paying property taxes on it. We do have an agreement with the city that to the extent it performs above the operations that we projected, they get a cut of it. And then secondly, if we sell the building and we sell it for, which we won't, but if we did and we sold it, they would get a cut of it as well.
21: The so, city will receive
0: Oh, yeah. Both on, if we perform on the operating side, they get a cut. If, in other words, if we do better from all of our tenants paying us, they would get a cut. And then there's a clause that says we can't sell. First of all, they have to approve a sale. And then if we do sell it and we sell it for more than our debt, then they would get a share. I think it may be I don't want to throw this number up, but it's not an insignificant share that they would get, because we did not want to have a windfall to us for when they took the risk with us.
21: Now, you said you put in $40 million on that building?
0: That's correct. Sachs building, probably 65 or close to 65 or so for the Macy's building, the okay. old Macy's department store, both of those.
21: But that is what you are being, you have a a 30-year exemption on, right?
0: Well, no, we have to borrow money from the bank.
21: But what, no. The question is about the exemption of the property. You put in, you said $40 million, right?
0: Correct.
21: And so when you get an exemption, it's based on the improvement, all right?
0: Yes.
21: So you all receive a 30-year improvement.
0: Yes, I agree with you. I said that.
21: $30 million, and for that $40 million, you receive a 30-year exemption on that amount, right?
0: Well, not completely. Yes, you are correct. That's what I said earlier. On the improvements that we made, we get an exemption, but we pay not only the base taxes, but we pay the school taxes. So we pay 33%.
21: What do you mean you pay the school taxes?
0: There's a 33% of that abatement. We only get abated 67%. 33% we pay, as well as 100% of the base, plus 33% of the improvements to make sure that the schools get their money. School gets fully reimbursed for that. Their school's not exempted at all.
21: Okay, but the rest of it is exempted. Because all of the...
0: Yeah, but the city...
21: Yeah, but the city... property.
0: Yeah, but the city... What you should remember, too, is that the city has gotten three new businesses. And one, the office building was not located in the city, so they're getting all that earnings tax that they never had by us attracting that business there. So... You are correct. We are getting an abatement, but that was all part of making the project work financially for all of us.
1: And Joan, I don't know if we're going to be able to get to your other questions.
0: Well, just quickly, I just want to refer Joan. We do pay property taxes.
21: Okay, but also of the building, I mean, of the properties that you are renting, the apartments that you are renting, I would like to know how many of them are market rate, because everybody always talking about affordable, you know, housing and all of this kind of stuff. All right. And it really comes down to when we talk about affordable, it's really high rent. So I would like to know what of the apartments that you are renting, which ones, well, the amount of those are market rate versus, you know, low income.
0: Yeah, I would say, Joan, I don't have that number off the top of my head, but we don't have a lot of apartments. We only have a couple hundred that we own personally. Ourselves, and I would say of those couple, I think 200 apartments, I would say that 50% of them, if not more, are at least half of them are restricted rents.
21: Okay, and the last, right quick, and I'll hang up because okay. I know you all have
1: yes.
21: to go, and I have to go, but anyway, I want everyone to know, you all are in partnership with the city of Cincinnati and the local corporate community, right?
0: Correct.
21: And so that is how you all get a lot of things done, with the city's money and the corporate community, right?
0: That is absolutely correct.
21: Okay, so that's the reason why a lot of people get upset when the city gives a lot of the money to you all, and in return, we don't really get much money back when we're giving it to you all. And, you know, we're not really gaining anything. Not in my opinion. I don't know about others. And that's the reason why some people get upset about 3CDC. At least I do.
1: All right.
0: Okay, just let me address that last point.
1: Hang up and listen, Joe.
0: Just think about where we've come from and what we've happened over the last 22 years. We're talking at least $2.5 billion. Over the Rhine, when I moved here from Pittsburgh, could have been the most distressed census tract in the country. Those buildings, all south of Liberty, the only people that were mostly, there were a few affordable housing communities there, but mostly that was almost virtually all vacant at that point in time, in 2004, when I came. The commercial endeavors there were mostly carryouts that were really not providing services to the community. That has changed dramatically. That Washington Park has changed dramatically. Fountain Square has changed dramatically. Ziegler Park has changed dramatically. There are taxes being paid to the city. We are feeding the TIF districts that other people are using. The earnings tax that have grown. I mean, the fact that we could have had a vacant building at the Macy's on Fountain Square, or the Saks building, or the effort that we did to renovate the convention center or music hall, or building the three comprehensive residential and service facilities for the homeless. The former drop-in center's two brand new facilities, the City Gospel Mission, and we are now in the process of working with the city on the center of care. So to suggest that the city or the residents don't get anything from the efforts, I think is a little, it's just a little, I think, unfair of an assessment. We are not beyond criticism. And have we done everything right? That's absolutely not the case. But it's not from a lack of effort and not from listening to people.
1: I think without 3CDC, we would be Mayberry RFD in the city right now. And I need two things I need you to do. I need an arena, and I need a big, some type of store downtown for retail, like a, you know, like a Target or something downtown. Can you make that happen?
0: Yeah, I think a Target is realistic. They are another... areas. I think there are some locations that we could accommodate one. Arena is another subject for another day. I think an arena is would be an important investment. I think it would add to the vitality. It brings 120 dates a year. It probably it conceivably would benefit the city as much as any other sporting venue that we have. Because it's more dates, and it's a demographic that's higher. Now we suffer from the fact that we don't have a tenant. In other words, we don't have a sports franchise.
1: We
0: now,
1: need that.
0: On the other hand, that has some benefits, because then you'll probably have the ability to have open dates to get certain concerts that as they pass through. So it is a tough question. I think it's important. I think that the facility that we have is not representative of our city. It looked like what the convention center looked like. It's something that we should be a bit embarrassed about. I think it can really add to what is, I think, a core of downtown, that when you walk out of that convention center now and walk one block, you are in restaurants and entertainment venues and Fountain Square and Oaken. And what else is, they're all local. We don't have a chain.
1: Right, right.
0: And we should be very proud of that as a community here. And
1: people go out, they don't want chain.
0: I am just very interested to hear the feedback from the folks from Omega about how they feel about our community. They can just walk out, walk down the street. Mm-hmm. There are numerous venues on 4th Street, on Race, on Fifth, on Vine. It is in the district. It is a Fountain district, and that's we should be proud of it.
1: All right, we're going to take a quick break. We'll come back and wrap things up with Steve, and I hope you have short questions, not like Joan that had three. You know, I thought Steve Leeper was on the witness stand for a second. I thought you were going to invoke the Fifth like Fauci's doing. But anyway, let's take a break. We'll come back, 12:30, The Buzz.
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1: 1230 WDBZ, The Buzz of Cincinnati, your talk station. Somebody on YouTube says, I think 3CDC is doing an outstanding job, especially if you're old enough to remember what OTR used to look like. And yeah, Over the Rhine was really a hot mess before 3CDC came in. I will say that.
0: It was a challenge.
1: Yes, yes. All right, let's go to Langston. Langston, you have a question.
4: Yes, sir, real quick. Hey, Steve, a really quick question for you. Has the Karoo Tower project started? And if so, how many black subcontractors do you guys use on that project? And not to be confused with minorities, but black contractors. And one more side note, is there someone that you guys work with to link you up with qualified black contractors? And I'll hang up and listen, Lincoln. Thank you.
1: All right, thanks for your call.
0: Did he ask about the Karoo Tower? Because we're not doing, you mean maybe the maybe he's talking about the new hotel, but the Karoo Tower, that's not our project.
1: Okay.
0: But we work with a lot of, when he says he wants to qualify black contractors versus minority contractors, because you can be minority contractor.
1: Yeah. Mm-hmm.
0: It's a policy, like for instance, at the convention center, about 23% of those contracts were minority. The vast majority of that were African American contractors.
1: Okay.
0: We have a good crop of good, solid African American contractors, as you can see. Two of them were on the, actually were joint ventures with Messer on the, as the construction manager. So both Traversity and Jostin had their senior managers on that job. In fact, a couple of those were our best superintendents on the site.
1: Okay.
0: Yes, we would. And if somebody's interested in doing work with us, we would love the opportunity to try to see how we could work together and expand our base of good subprime contractors. So you could just send a note at 3CDC or send me a note at my email address at sleeper, S-L-E-E-P-E-R, at 3CDC.org.
1: All right. Sounds good. All right. Before you go, we got to have another challenge, music challenge. I know I smoked you the last time.
0: By the way, the consensus, by a long shot, even your wife agreed that my pulling out the real sort of.
1: She was just wanted to make you not feel so
0: bad.
1: She was just trying
0: of
1: to
0: the
1: be 60s, nice.
0: The deep tracks of the 60s, I was pulling them out, and you were a little overwhelmed. So I'd love it, man. I can't wait to do it again.
1: When I threw that Curtis Mayfield out on you, you were like a deer in headlights. Unbelievable.
0: I was throwing a lot of B-sides, man, at you, and you weren't ready for it.
1: Yeah. All right. Steve Leeper, it's always great seeing you, and keep up the good work down at 3CDC, and keep Cincinnati moving.
0: Thank you. Thanks for having me.
1: All right. Thanks for stopping by. We've got news coming up right here on 1230 The Buzz.
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0: 1230 WDVZ, the Buzz of Cincinnati, your talk station. Lincoln Ware with you. And I tell you, we had a lot of guests today. We've got Mr. Futel here and the Q Dogs coming up in just a few minutes. They're in town and they're ready to go with the conclave here. Now, Mr. Futel, tell us a little bit about what it is you're going to do. And you've got some Omegas working with you on this project you're doing, correct?
1: Absolutely. Absolutely. In fact, this came up because I started working with an Omega. His name is Maine Prince, and he's a former football player, but he's an agent. So in other words, he's an NFL agent. He works with people with the NIL. Mm-hmm. And so he reached out to me because the conclave was here in Cincinnati. He knew I was one of the top local advisors in town, and he wanted to do an event where he can help people, young kids, understand what they need to do in NIL.
0: Mm-hmm.
1: And so that's the relationship. And he's going to come in on the phone and talk about what he's doing and how he does it. But the purpose of all of this is really to examine the promises, the misconceptions, the issues that are going on in this community. NIL is very, very important, but unfortunately, most people don't know what to do in this particular situation. And what you want to do is make sure that you're prepared prior to getting a contract. Before you get the check, you got to have your stuff set up. Because
0: mm-hmm.
1: by the time you get a check, you're probably going to make a whole bunch of mistakes.
0: Right.
1: So you have to have everything set up.
0: This is new. These kids are coming out of high school, you know, with the hopes of making millions of dollars out of high school.
1: Out of high school. That's exactly right. And so the promise is there. And the challenge is if you don't know what to do, you can blow all that money.
0: Mm-hmm.
1: You can blow all that money. In fact, what tends to happen in our community, we see people, they come out of football, 5 years later, they're broke. They come out of basketball, 5 years later, they're broke. They come out of boxing, 5 years later, guess what? They're broke.
0: Mm-hmm.
1: And so what we want to do is change that narrative. You got a great opportunity. You're getting paid a lot of money. Why don't you set yourself up so that you can do the things that you need to do and be strong financially?
0: Mm-hmm. Okay. Now we got the Maine Prince on the air here. Maine, you're a Q Dog, I hear.
2: How you doing? How you doing, everyone? Thanks for having me.
0: All right. Now tell us, what's your involvement in this?
2: So besides being a certified NFL agent, I'm also an NIL agent, name, image, likeness agent, and I work with high school and college student athletes, primarily college football. You know, my role is that as an advisor, especially to the families. A lot of times, unfortunately, people have me come on after the fact. It's great that they have somebody that can understand what they're going through, but it'd be better if we can do things beforehand.
0: Yes. Absolutely. Now, and so a lot of times that doesn't happen, I'm sure.
2: No, not at all. I mean, I wish it was that easy to say, hey, I need an NIL agent.
0: Right.
2: What can I do? But for the reality is 90% of the incoming calls I get from dads or parents is, and that's talking about high school kids, is the first question is, well, how much can my son make? I'm like, that's not how it works.
0: Yeah,
2: doesn't work like that. I know there's 138 FBS schools and a few Power Four conferences, but even on an 85 roster limit that schools have, it is not 100% roster that's making hundreds and hundreds of thousands of dollars per week. It's not like that. Not at all.
0: Yeah. And so now, are you going to be in town for Chuck's event? And when and where? And tell us a little bit about what you guys are doing at this event.
2: Yeah. So, well, what we had planned on doing is a name, image, likeness workshop, you know, and to talk with parents about the opportunities that are available, talk about some of the misperceptions, and, of course, talk about methodologies and what they can do to set themselves up for, you know, for success rather than, you know, unfavorable results. I'll put it that way. So that's what we wanted to talk about and doing the name, image, likeness workshop. So, you know, me and Chuck, you know, we've talked about it extensively, especially on his end from a financial standpoint as a fiduciary. You know, these kids, and families mainly, they need to have an understanding of how their finances work beforehand. Because once they, like you said earlier, once they get the check, it might be too late. Because some yeah. families think, oh, wow, we got a $200,000 check. Let's go spend it. Oh, wow, we're going to buy this $200,000 house. No, that's not how it works. Not at all.
0: And then they forget about the taxes and everything, and then it all comes back to get them.
2: Oh, yeah. That's, you know, Uncle Sam got to get his money right now. Like, I want all that money up front. And there's not on the back end. Most people think about it on the back end. Yeah. Like, no, even when lottery or Powerball winners, whenever they win, I'm not sure last time you won the Powerball, but, you know, it takes weeks before people even notified, like, hey, I'm not telling nobody yet because I know when I get this money, they already going to take something out. That's why you see those different amounts where it says, do you want the cash option or do you want the annual payment option? Like,
0: and a lot of people look at that and they say, you know, they want the cash, but you get more if you take the payout, but you might not live long enough to get all the payout. So Chuck, where is this event you're having, Chuck?
1: It's here in Cincinnati at Conclave. So we're working together.
0: You're going to be over at the convention center? Okay. Mm-hmm. All right. And so what time and what room or you have that information?
1: Now, Maine is, we're working on time frame. It's in the afternoon. I want to say... what's the time frame, man, we're looking at?
2: Like 12 to 2 on Thursday.
0: Thursday, okay.
2: And then, you know, and then they'll have signage and everything over there.
0: 12?
2: And then people can, you know, get online to look more information. If they go to my website at mainprince.com, or that website, or, you know, they look over the Cincinnati Conclave, we have some stuff over there as well.
0: All right. It sounds good. 12 noon on Thursday at the convention center.
2: Yeah.
0: That sounds good.
2: Yeah.
0: Now, how many parents are you expecting to be there with their prospective NIL children?
2: Well, our capacity is at 300. Uh-huh. But, you know, based on these calls, I know we have, I think Brother Ricky Lewis said we got about 30,000 bros that are in town for the actual event.
0: Yes.
2: But, you know, we're going to be at capacity.
0: Yes. Sounds like it. And coming up after Chuck, I've got some more Omegas out front there to come in and talk about what's going on this week. But it sounds like it's parents need this information.
1: Absolutely.
0: Because, like I say, it's getting ready to get out of control. I think the NCAA is trying to get control of it again to kind of streamline this thing so everybody will be on the same page. But right now, this NIL is all over the place.
1: It's the Wild Wild West right now.
0: Yes.
1: There's not a lot of rules, and that's a problem.
0: Yeah.
2: There was a lot of forethought put into protocols in place, you know, when they first came up with this. And really, in January of 2021, when they decided, you know, hey, we got to do something about this. Because what had happened was, in 2019, California made a statement that said, hey, we're going to allow California college student athletes to be able to make money on their name, image, likeness, but it's not going to go into effect until 2023.
0: Mm-hmm.
2: And then, you know, then, of course, unfortunately, we had the pandemic.
0: Yeah.
2: And at that time, coming out of the pandemic, all the parents and schools were getting calls that kids were now going to go to California and play football instead of go to any other state. And they say, hey, we got to figure this out quicker than we normally would. And they rushed the judgment. They just, you know, they went into it too fast.
0: Yeah. They got people whose job it is to recruit high school students for the colleges, for the NIL.
1: This thing
0: is huge now. It's huge.
2: Yeah. I mean, when we first had what we still do with the NFL, we have general managers for the National Football League. And then, you know, since the NIL and all this come about, now you got former NFL coaches now coaching at college football programs, bringing former general managers from NFL teams that won the Super Bowl now. And then that just started a whole wave of now most all colleges have general managers for the schools, as opposed to when we used to have it just for professional athletes.
0: All right. Now, is there a website people can go to, Prince?
2: Yeah, I mean, we have a NILworkshop.com, the NILworkshop.com. You can go there and get information as well.
0: All right. Thank you both. Chuck, thank you for stopping by. We appreciate it.
1: Thank you. All right. Thank you for the opportunity.
0: All right. Any final things you need to say? You have any questions for me, Chuck?
1: Well, I guess the final thing I want to say, and this is talking about the financial piece. I've been in the industry now for decades, and one of the things I've noticed over time is how people think about money. I started the business because I felt like I could bring financial literacy to the table, but that's not the biggest issue. Mm-hmm. How people feel about money is more important than the financial literacy. Let me give you an example. I have a client that's financially independent right now. He gave me the name of a sibling. I talked to his sibling. There's a big difference in the money. The one that's financially independent has 10 times the amount of money as a sibling. Mm-hmm. I asked them, why is the difference? They went to the same school, same high school, same parents. Everything's the same. And here's the difference. And I want you to hear this. This guy told me, he said, well, when I went to my grandparents' house and I wanted to get something, my grandfather said, listen, you have to wait till the first of the month for me to get it for you. You got it?
0: Mm-hmm.
1: This individual said, that's never going to happen to me. All their siblings said, this is my reality. In other words, how you feel about money has a lot to do with where you end up.
0: Because
1: if you feel good about it, you're going to create the opportunities. Think about it. We live in America, the richest country in the history of the world, and yet we have people that are poor and broke. And it's in their mindset. They might have a poverty mindset. They might have a middle class mindset. They might have a prosperity mindset. And so what we do is we try to determine what's going on in a person's, how they feel, and where their thinking is, and then we work them through that and give them solutions on the other end.
0: Sounds good to me. Appreciate you coming.
1: All right. Thank you, Lincoln.
0: All right.
1: Appreciate you.
0: Let's take a break, and we'll come back. Thank you, Maine Prince, for being our guest also. Let's take a break. We'll come back. 1230, The Buzz.
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9: WDBZ, the buzz of Cincinnati, your talk station. Lincoln Ware with you. And the Omega Psi Phi brothers are in the house. Yes, they are. They're in the house bringing in Kid Capri. Let's go around the horn. Give us your names, all of you.
22: This is DeRon Strickland.
23: Jesus Christ. What's wrong with this guy, man? T.I. the Fly Guy. What's going on?
24: Barry Israel.
9: All right. Now, you guys are bringing Kid Capri into town. Tell us a little bit about where will it be, how much it costs, and how can people go and check out Kid Capri this weekend?
24: Yeah, so we have Kid Capri coming in town, party here in Cincinnati. We'll be at the Megacorp Pavilion, which is across the bridge.
9: Yes.
24: 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Mm-hmm. Right now for a VIP. So, Kid Capri, DJ Wanda from Shade 45 Radio, okay, and then Pink Gator will also be performing as
9: okay.
24: well.
9: Now, how often do they have the conclave? How often do they have this?
23: Well, conclave actually happens, you know,
9: every two years. Okay, every 2 years.
23: In which
9: okay.
23: we're coming out then, you know.
9: Where was the last city you had? What was the last city, remember?
24: Tampa.
22: It was Tampa.
23: It was Tampa.
9: Tampa, so. okay. Now, how did you guys decide on, how do they decide on what city they're going to? Do you know that, the inner workings of that?
22: So we have different committees that actually go out and vet the cities. Just because you're a big name, it doesn't mean that we will come to you. Mm-hmm. So the committee, and not speaking on all the inner workings, but the committee goes out, work with the visitor bureaus of the city, and if your city is selected, we show up.
9: Okay. All right. And here in Cincinnati, tell us where you guys are from. Go around the horn. Where are you guys from?
22: We're all from Chicago.
9: All from Chicago. Chi-town, okay.
24: Yes.
9: Okay. The late Herb Kent.
23: Yes, my hero.
9: That's my hero.
23: He used to live upstairs from me out in Kansas City.
9: You're kidding me. All right.
23: Man.
9: Yeah. The cool gent, Herb Kent.
22: Chicago State University.
9: Yeah. All right. Well, I hope you guys have a great time here in Cincinnati. And we want to get a report. Let us

0: 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So we're doing things at 21C Museum Hotel, the Nicholson Bar. We have the Legacy Groove, which is on Friday, Saturday night at the CAC Museum.
1: Okay.
0: So, it's pretty hectic this week.
2: Really.
1: And where do they go to find that website where all these parties are?
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1: 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You go there, you find out where all the parties will be happening in downtown Cincinnati. Yes.
2: That's right. Hey, man, Barry, you got to put some flair on this, man. Let them know. Come on out to the Camo and Denim Party, baby. We featuring the legendary DJ.
3: Legendary.
0: Kid Capri,
2: baby. The Megacorp Pavilion, here we come. Get out here, join us. Hey, be there, or what they say, be square.
1: All right. You're a good hype man.
2: That's what I'm telling you, man. Get them on out here, man. We got here. It's the business side of things that's going on here. But listen, man, it's going to be a great time. I promise you, you don't want to miss this party.
1: All right. Sounds good to me. I got a regular caller from Chicago, you know, and his name is Twin, and he thinks he's a live gangster, so he might be out there.
2: All right. Twin, come on out. Hang out with the brothers on the south side of Chicago. That's where we're from. And we're not from the suburbs. We're actually in the city, baby.
1: All right.
2: Get out here and make it happen.
1: All right. Make it happen. Thank you guys for joining me.
0: Thank you.
2: Hey, appreciate you. Thank you.
1: All right. Let's take a break, and we'll come back. 12:30, The Buzz.
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4: 1230 WDBZ, the buzz of Cincinnati. I told y'all I had guests out of the wazoo today. Can I squeeze any more guests in today? I don't think I have any more lined up. 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You might need something to get around in. 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He said, okay, go out there and find something you want to drive. And I just got out. I was just looking around. Well, I'm looking at everything, you know. And I said, you know, I like these new Buicks. I might try one. Yeah. The Enclave. I tried that Buick Enclave. That's what I'm driving in now, a 2025 Buick Enclave, and it is nice, let me tell you. 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All right, let's move along. I think Doug Springs is holding on. Doug, how you doing today?
5: Fine, Lincoln. This must be a Q day today.
4: Yeah,
5: man.
4: I know. Your brothers were just in here, Doug.
5: Yeah, I heard them. Lincoln, first I'm going to start off with bad thanks. Lincoln, we stayed on 6th Street Hill, which is maybe a half a mile from downtown. So we walked downtown a lot. But Bass Sacks was basically where my family did their dry cleaning.
4: Okay.
5: And I had to take the clothes down there most of the time to Bass Sacks. And we dealt with Bass Sacks, I'm quite sure, probably 20, 30 years at the location. Well, I think it was 6th and Walnut.
4: Yeah. Walnut. It was, 6th and Walnut. You're right.
5: Yeah, six. Yeah, it's six. I thought it was 6th and
4: Walnut. I'm thinking of 7. It's 6th and Walnut.
5: I had to walk down there all the time. I can remember, I thought it was they mother and father, but they was always there. They was probably in their 70s or 80s when I was probably in the teens.
4: Now, you remember the Metropole Hotel?
5: Oh, yeah.
4: Before they changed it over to the apartments, it was a hotel.
5: Yeah, I remember. They gave parties down there a couple of times. Downtown, Lincoln, I went down there for the festival just to go downtown. I don't go to the festival. But I went down there, Lincoln, and basically without special events down there, the city is dry.
4: Yeah.
5: And I heard Mr. Leeper say at the end of his comments was that he wanted to know what the Q's going to say.
4: Yeah.
5: About, you know, the everything being so conveniently closed. And then that brings me back to something I said to you maybe a week ago about the economic impact. What is the real economic impact on black people that live here?
4: Well, I mean, you figure, okay, the economic impact, you just like the music festival, it brings in $100 million for that weekend. Okay, so you got city services, city taxes, city services, county taxes, county services. I mean, it helps the services, the money that goes into the county and the city. It helps you and everybody. I mean, I don't know if they say, okay, we got to do this for black folks because it was a black concert. Do they say that for Taylor Swift when she comes in town? We got to give this money to white folks.
5: They just talk about the economic impact because in the economic impact, it covers probably 99% of the white communities, not our community. Yeah. We don't have the businesses downtown. We have a few down there, but they're small. So the economic impact is most of the money that's going to come into the city, we're not going to see. Whether it's the queues, whether it's the festival or whatever, any major event down there is not really to our benefit. I don't see the economic benefit. Now, with the Mr. Leeper, I can remember as a city employee, they started out just cleaning up Fountain Square. Now they're talking about millions of dollars, billions. He said billions a couple of times.
4: For what? For
5: the 3CDC have control of or have access to.
4: Well, I mean, like you said, the Fountain Square. I mean, they were in like $45 million worth of debt to fix that place up, to fix the garage, which was in horrible shape. And they still working on the garage, it seemed like. I was down there Sunday, and there's still construction going on. So they have to repay that debt. It's not like it just gave it to them, and that's it.
5: Again, it's not benefiting us, Lincoln.
4: Fountain Square, black folks don't go to Fountain Square.
5: We don't go down there to park in the garage. That's not our thing.
4: Well, if you go down there, you're going to park in the garage.
5: But it's not predominantly. I'm saying, what's the economic impact for our community?
4: I don't know.
5: And that's what not everybody, just our community. And it's very little because we don't have nothing down there.
4: They have events for black folks. Okay, when I was on the square Sunday, there was all black folks were down. I mean, a couple of white folks, but it was all black folks. They parked in the garage, that was a benefit for black folks.
5: Sure, and that's just a special benefit. That's just a special event, Lincoln. Well, that means that don't happen every day.
4: They always have events down there on Fountain Square. The same
5: again,
4: with Washington Park.
5: Benefit
4: they
5: us.
4: Have the it's reggae like night. At Washington Park every, I think it's Wednesday nights, I don't know, but they park in the garage at Washington Park.
5: Lincoln, we're being shut out economically. Now we can go down there and party all we want to, but partying only gonna last you so long. We need to know what the economic impact, and I'm quite sure people from the city are listening. So what's the economic impact for a particular black community? And it's very little. Now I'm going to go and change the subject just a little bit. After I thought about Jay Rise and all the things he said, I made a mistake and said that he found the loophole. He didn't find the loophole. What he did was very smart. I'll put it that way. What he did was smart. Lincoln, I remember when the Taste of Cincinnati was on Central Parkway. You remember that?
4: I remember. Yeah.
5: At the end of Central Parkway and Main Street, there's a parking lot right across from the Arms and Deputy, across the street from the courthouse, there's a parking lot.
4: Mm-hmm.
5: And a guy would sit up his truck. He wouldn't be a part of the Taste of Cincinnati, but he would set his food truck in that parking lot and sell food. So Jay Rise basically did the same thing. He was wanting to do the same thing, but on a larger scale. And the city didn't have no problems with it then, but now it's different people and they have different ideas. But what Jay Rise did was very smart, and I just wish that the city could have worked with him when they chose not to.
4: Yeah.
5: Then my last point, Lincoln, the property taxes for the economic, what's it called, the other? You said income tax. income.
4: The income tax levy, the payroll levy. Yeah, right. What about that?
5: Well, why not sue the state? Because it's been found unconstitutional twice by the Ohio Supreme Court.
4: But how long do you think that'll take?
5: It's illegal to do that.
4: How long do you? They need that money now. It'll take years if you sue the state. It'll take years.
5: They should at least go through it, because now, what could they lose? They've taken everything away from them, and it's the state's fault because they're not giving them the right money, the money that they need. And they saying that it's unconstitutional to do it by property tax, but yet still the representatives and the government saying we're gonna disregard the law and do it our way, which puts a burden on us.
4: All right. Well, Doug, I don't know. Apparently, you know, he Jay Rogers must have pissed somebody off down at City Hall.
5: I'm quite sure he did that.
4: Do that, you got to follow the law to the T. They're not going to, you know, open any loopholes for you.
5: Exactly. Now, you saying he should follow the law, but the people that's in the Senate and in for the state, they don't have to follow the law.
4: Yep, you're right. I hear you.
5: Lincoln. Thanks, man. All just right. Trying to make a point, man.
4: I hear you, Doug. I'll see you Saturday.
5: All right.
4: All right. That's Doug Springs, and he says it's not for us. You know, do I need a break now? I can go. Okay. All right. In the studio with me, none other than Mika Owens.
6: Hello, Lincoln. Great to see you. Thanks for having me.
4: And welcome to the show. The flooding. I tell you, people were still, somebody called me today, said people, not just in the flood area, people were flooded out away from that area, too. So what's going on?
6: Yeah, so first of all, Lincoln, this is the importance of recognizing that we are seeing a change in irregularity in weather patterns. That's because the earth is getting warmer. And that is when the fancy word is called climate change. But really what we're talking about is the earth's getting warmer because we're burning fossil fuels. Mm-hmm. And so that has a impact on weather. So, you know, I share with people, remember, I grew up here in Cincinnati, and I remember when it got to November, it was snow everywhere. Mm-hmm. December, snow everywhere. Right now we're looking at, it might rain in December, right? And so we're in a place where our work around climate change in the city of Cincinnati and our investments in the Green Cincinnati Plan become really important. That also includes the infrastructure that we invest in, that we might call green infrastructure versus gray infrastructure. Gray infrastructure is what we've been, accustomed to growing up. And so, first of all, when we're talking about rain that is happening in a short amount of time, and it's a large amount, it is impacting the system. And that system is our combined sewer system. It's the infrastructure that's underground. And so this is why our
4: conversation. And it's so old and outdated.
6: And it's old and outdated. And this is why our investments in making sure we do things like Lick Run was so important. That was a $200 million project of becoming more what we would call a spongier city, being able to absorb more water. Our green spaces are so important to that. Trees are so important to that. And so when we think about planting trees that can absorb water because we've got more bioswales, for example, again, fancy, another fancy term, but that's really being able to collect more water. So I have been in the community speaking with, businesses that were impacted in Hyde Park and Mount Lookout, and certainly residents that were impacted by, Duck Creek. And so while we're doing all of the investigation, let me just say that, while we're doing all of that work, this is also where, cities can't afford to do these kind of investments alone. Infrastructure is so very costly that our general fund can't absorb it.
4: Now, what about railroad money? Can you use railroad money for that?
6: Yeah. And so what I want to say to that is we certainly need to look at what railroad dollars are used for, which is existing infrastructure, roads, bridges, sidewalks, our green spaces, parks, rec centers. And so where we might be able to leverage some of these green infrastructure improvements, again, what can help to absorb more water, that's what we should be looking to leverage. Mm-hmm. What I also want to say is it's so important in the public domain, and I am so sorry for every resident and every business that was impacted. What we do want to think about is, one, what our response is to these type of events, not only from a city services kind of perspective, but also how we're helping people in these moments. And so we are asking the administration to come before a Climate, Infrastructure, and City Services Committee. That is the one that I chair, on Tuesday, August 4th at 10 o'clock. So we're going to have all of the departments that are responsible for responding to this type of weather disaster. And this is an opportunity where we get to hear from the administration. What happened? What went wrong? What do we need to do in the future? Let's talk about these things. What I've done to get questions from the community, we actually have an open link from my office. It is up on our socials right now. It's a simple Google form of just asking and inquiring some basic questions. How was your property impacted? And even if you're not a property owner or was impacted, but you just have questions, please go on that link and fill it out. We'll try to have those questions be a part of what gets uncovered in committee. And so people should do that now. I sent it to you. I just texted it to you. But we'll email that to you as well, Lincoln. People can reach out to my office and I can leave that information now too. You can call us at 513-352-3466 or send me an email at mika.owens@cincinnati-oh.gov. We want to hear from you. What questions do you have that you want us to get in front of the administration as well?
4: And they can go to protection.outlook.com. Is that what is
6: I think
4: that?
6: That's the that's just click on that link. Yeah, but that's the link. So okay. That would be what people would click on and then complete those questions.
4: Okay.
6: But this is an important conversation for us to have. And when we think about how we pay for green infrastructure and these type of improvements that will make us more resilient as a community, we've got to have our state partners in this conversation. We've got to have our federal partners in this conversation. And I just want to be, you know, remind folks too, this is why during the Biden administration, when we talked about the Infrastructure and Jobs Act and the IRA, that's what all of this was for, is to make these type of improvements and the government, actually the federal government, being able to support and leverage these type of projects.
4: Wow. And that flood wall, I guess they checked it out yesterday, and they were inspecting it every year, but they weren't opening it every year, you know. So, that could have been a problem. What was going on there?
6: Yeah, well, the engineers, you know, we'll talk all of the details and the technical side of things, but we're certainly, my understanding is, flying folks in from, or folks are coming in from other parts of the country, engineers, to help us, right?
4: Okay.
6: And so it's an ongoing assessment of infrastructure, but certainly at the end of the day, we've got to build things that are more resilient.
4: Yes,
6: we're not
4: going to
6: build a new sewer system. That is not, you know, even reality. But we do have to understand, how do we mitigate these things, not only from a climate perspective, but certainly from a preparation perspective.
4: Mm-hmm.
6: And so when we are thinking about businesses that are in that flood zone, and, you know, you think about storing things in your basement, raising things off the floor is important. Or even as a resident, raising things off the floor is important. It's important that we talk about resilience hubs, where in climate disasters that we're going to keep seeing, one, if we don't do something about it, in the city of Cincinnati, we're doing something on a city level or a regional level. And this conversation only becomes important when we think about the county. But, you know, this work we have to do in collaboration.
4: Yeah.
6: And we have to know that, again, the more that we can be prepared for these events by way of where people need to go, resources, again, the automated response that we have, that's why a conversation like a climate, you know, a resilience hub is important as well.
4: And the mayor has, if you live in that flood area, they've got like $1 million, and they're looking for more from the state.
6: We want to leverage as much as we can by, one, declaring an emergency, which it certainly is when you think about residents that are thinking about, you know, how I mitigate this and what I might have to come out of pocket. When you think about businesses that have been impacted because they had to close, you had to pay for employees to come in and help clean up. You lost inventory. You lost, again, you know, talking.
4: People lost cars.
6: Lost cars. You know? I mean
4: those
6: talking,
4: cars are ruined.
6: Yeah, I mean, talking with the owner of Zips in Mount Lookout, many of us know, you know, when you want a good burger in Cincinnati, I mean, losing out on $16,000 in revenue as a result of being closed and also having to come out of pocket.
4: Yeah.
6: So where, you know, insurance leaves a gap, maybe, and where some of these more local responses and resources can be leveraged, we certainly want to do that.
4: All right, Mika Owens. It's always great having you here. And when are they supposed to come to council?
6: Yeah, well, you can come to council. You're always welcome to council. Tuesday, August the 4th is the week that we're back in summer session, 10 o'clock. So August the 4th, 10 o'clock, climate, infrastructure, city services. But ask questions in advance, and that would be the link that people would want to look on our socials for. Or you can call the office. We'll send that out to you. But we're trying to get questions as many as we can prior to committee so that we can get those questions answered in committee.
4: All right, Mika Owens, great seeing you. We'll see you again somewhere soon, I'm
6: Absolutely.
4: Sure.
6: Absolutely. Thank you. And don't forget Social Services Day, August 29th.
4: That's right.
6: City Resources and Services at the Reds Youth Academy. We're so excited about the opportunity to be there with our partners like FC teaching soccer and Reds, you know, teaching some baseball to our young people. So many other partners. The Cincinnati Zoo will be there. Free Store Food Bank will be there. It's going to be a really amazing day. And again, we're talking about city departments that have resources like MSD, like the Office of Environment and Sustainability. And so if you want to make sure you're getting connected to the right support when the next weather disaster happens, you know, that's what it's about, resources and knowing where things are.
4: Thank you for stopping by. I appreciate
6: it. Absolutely. Thank you.
4: Let's take a break. We'll come back. We'll talk to Gene, K9, and others. Holding on, 1230, The Buzz.
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4: Come. 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

0: BZ. We are the Buzz of Cincinnati, your talk station, Lincoln Ware, on a Wednesday. Yes, it is. And there's a lot going on. And we want to get to everybody. K9, he hung up right before I could get to him. You know, I told him to hold on. K9, call back. We'll get you on there. Gene, how are you?
1: Fine. How are you, Lincoln?
0: I'm doing great. What's up?
1: I'll throw these out there real quick because I know you got other callers, and I can hang up and listen to the response. One day, Nadir came on to say something about Kings Island, and then it was the end of the show, and then he called back. His phone went out. I wanted to know what happened with that.
0: Well, apparently, up at Kings Island, apparently, they got some young security guards up there, and I got to talk to the guy who videotaped. He videotaped some stuff that was going on. They're putting people out of the park for the entire season. If they somebody had a hoodie on and they put him out, said he had his face covered, but he had the hoodie on. You know, sometimes the hood can kind of cover your face on the sides, like. And I don't know. It's some crazy stuff going on up there. But when he gets all the information, this guy who videotaped him, he even got kicked out of the park for a year. The guy who videotaped it. So he's going to give me some more information on that. That was Terrence. It was Angel's husband that got kicked out of there for a year. But anyway, yeah, we'll follow up on that. Anything else, Gene?
1: Okay, and then the other one, did Amy Acton, was there a date that she was going to be on your show?
0: I'm glad you reminded me of that. I'm talking back and forth with her people now. We got to figure out the right day and time that she's coming down to this area. I want to get her in the studio. I just want to talk to her on the phone.
1: Yeah, because they're killing her on that commercial.
0: I'm thinking the 1st of August. I'm thinking next week this time you'll see her counter commercials coming out. Yeah, they are killing her. They're killing her. You're right.
1: Yeah. And the other thing was, you had the three ladies on there from Channel 12. You know that two of them are gone, right?
0: Leah is gone.
1: Leah's laid off. Morella's gone.
0: Morella's not gone? Who told you Morella was gone?
1: Yes, she's gone. They said her last day was the 22nd of August. But I saw her on there this past Saturday. So I don't know what's up
0: she's
1: with that.
0: Wait, hold on.
1: Through the week.
0: Morella is not gone. Where did you get this Morella was gone? I swear.
1: It came up on my phone. It said that she was gone. Her last day was the 22nd, but that was funny because she was on there Saturday, this past Saturday. That's probably a...
0: I don't know where your information came from, but Morella, as far as I know, she's still there. But I can check real quick, and if I find out, I'll let you know.
1: Sydney is during the week.
0: She's going to be on the week.
1: And I think
0: Sydney might. They're going to start a 3 o'clock news program.
1: Yeah, that's it.
0: September, and I think she's going to be on at 3 o'clock.
1: That's it. And then the last thing, real quick, the Manhattans are coming here. Is Gerald Austin the only one left in that group? Because I thought a lot of them passed.
0: The Manhattans. I'm not sure who's left alive in that group. Gerald Austin is still alive, though.
1: I know he's coming here with them, so I was just
0: wondering. When are they coming?
1: They're going to be at the Lolo Garage, I want to say September, either August or September.
0: Oh, I got to check on that. I'd like to see them.
1: Yeah. But I think Gerald Austin, he's still there, but I think it's probably the other one. So, okay, well, thank you.
0: All right, thanks for your call. All right, let's go to... Sister Bridge, she didn't have enough time to get it all out when she called earlier. Now she's calling back to finish it up. Go ahead, Sister Bridge.
2: Thank you. Yes, I'm still talking about the flood. I just wanted to say the leaders from the top, from the state to the county to the city and surrounding cities, they really need to partner together, and they need a committee that focuses on the residents, not just the businesses. I know we need thriving businesses and all that, but if it wasn't for the residents or the people that patronize the businesses, they still would not thrive. And people, the individual, the residents, you know, they're still paying property taxes and income tax and all other kind of tax, as well as their mortgage, but they're not getting the relief. And this is not this is nothing new. You know, they should have, it should have been a foresight. They know that we had old systems. The sewer system and infrastructure is old. And you wait till it gets, you know, wait till it's being seen on national news and it's a, you know, spotlight. Then you want to do something. And I'm not knocking anybody because I appreciate our city council. They're doing a great job.
0: You are knocking somebody. Go ahead. You can, let it all hang out, Sister Bridge.
2: I'm glad the mayor got the money as quickly as he did, but just don't focus on one area. Realize this has been going on for a while. And I know Duck Creek Road, different other areas have been complaining for years. This is nothing new. That's all I want to say. I know the time is short. Thank you.
0: All right, Sister Bridge. Appreciate your call.
2: You're welcome.
0: Okay. You got to love Sister Bridge. You got to love her. You got to love her. Don't forget, Friday, I will be broadcasting live at Stagger Lee's from 4 to 7. Yeah, the rebroadcast will not air. It'll be a live broadcast. Yes. So come on over. We're at 2020 Elm Street. You go on down past Finley Market, and it's all the way at the end of Elm. Stagger Lee's. And then I think I just saw something. I'm supposed to be somewhere Saturday. Have you heard anything on that? I just looked at that. I gotta check on that and see what I'm doing Saturday. Because I really hadn't heard anything about that. Oh, man. Okay, I'll check that out. But they should have notified you also, Terrence. But you don't know either, huh?
3: I don't know anything, Mr. Ware.
0: Okay. All right.
3: I don't even know where I am right now.
0: I believe that. All right. And Steve Leeper even said it's tough for a grocery store to make it in a place like that. It's tough. But I did ask him, you know, maybe they should try his system at the Avondale Town Center. You come in with low rent, and then as you go, as you do better, then you pay them more. If you don't, if you're not doing great, you don't pay as much. Maybe that's the formula they need at the Avondale Town Center. I know y'all think that Steve Leeper is the boogeyman and 3CDC, but can you imagine what this city would look like without a 3CDC right now? Just close your eyes.
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6: One person is dead after a multi-vehicle crash Tuesday night in Butler County. The accident happened in Milford Township near US 127 and Hamilton Eaton Road. Three vehicles were involved in the accident. One driver suffered fatal injuries. A New York State man indicted in connection with the disappearance of a local teenager is pleading guilty to charges. A Coleraine Township 16-year-old went missing in February. Investigators say that Buffalo resident Kyle Lawrence has communicated with the girl over Snapchat and that he had driven to the Cincinnati area on multiple occasions to meet with her. Lawrence pleaded guilty yesterday to federal charges of transporting a minor across state lines with the intent to engage in criminal sexual activity. The girl was found in March with another man in Florida. Rapper and Adams County resident Afro Man is suing a police sergeant in connection with the local sheriff's department's raid on his home. A search warrant was executed on Afro Man's home in 2022, and at the time, officers inventoried items taken from the property, including cash. The rapper says that when those funds were returned to him, $400 was missing. I'm Heather Pasco on 1230 The Buzz.
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0: live from historic Limerick Park in Los Angeles, California. I'm Tavis Smiley, and I'm so glad to see you and me back in stride again. Before we get started with today's show, let me invite you to follow me on Facebook and Instagram at The Real Tavis Smiley, and get updates on X, that's formerly Twitter, at Tavis Smiley. 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Another great show on tap for you today. In our second hour, civil rights attorney and social impact entrepreneur George Fothery III and Yaba Baker, award-winning writer and the great grandson of David Drake, historically known as Dave the Potter, come live in studio to discuss their restitution campaign to retrieve David Drake's nearly 250 identifiable pieces from museums and private collections. They're getting Drake's stuff back. We'll talk to George Fothery III and Yaba Baker about this campaign to retrieve the works of David Drake from museums and private collections around the country. I look forward to that dialogue. In our third hour, two conversations. Up first, Washington University professor, bestselling author, and pastor Ryan Burge on Donald Trump's negative impact on potential Gen Z churchgoers. Some fascinating data about what's keeping young folk out of church, and Trump's at the epicenter of it. On the B side of our three, Michigan progressive congressional candidate William Lawrence on his campaign being supported by local African Americans but condemned by the Congressional Black Caucus. Strange story. We'll let him explain on the backside of our three. But let's commence today's show talking politics and more with political scientist, author, and Fordham University professor Christina Greer. Before I bring Christina on the line, let me do this right quick to frame this hour. There's so much to talk about with Christina. I'm glad she's here today. But this is news right now as we speak. As I say all the time, this program is syndicated across the country. We are in different markets at different times. But as I sit here right now, all the talk is about Anthony Fauci. Remember Dr. Fauci? During the COVID uprising, the COVID pandemic, he's on Capitol Hill today, invited there, commanded there by Rand Paul, chair of this committee. Rand Paul and Fauci have gone at it for years now, but he gets an invitation to appear, a demand really to appear in front of this committee, and what he did when he got there shocked everybody. It was expected to be a contentious hearing, given, again, this clash for years now between Fauci and Rand Paul. But Dr. Fauci took the chair, and here's what he had to say.
1: I served at the NIH for over 54 years, 38 of those as director of the National Institute of Allergy and Infectious Diseases. Over that period, I proved that I believe in and respect the value of legitimate congressional oversight. In fact, I testified before and or briefed Senate and House congressional Senate and House committees well over 200 times over those 38 years. However, given Senator Paul's obvious obsession with calling for my prosecution, his repeated slanderous comments about me, and recently his publicly releasing my unredacted personal diary aimed at embarrassing and intimidating me, the only conclusion I can reach is that the sole reason he is calling me before this committee is to get me to say something, anything, that could vindicate his repeated public pledges that I end up, in his words, quote, behind bars, unquote. Therefore, although it pains me to do so, because of the respect I have for the legislative branch of government and my decades-long record of cooperating with Congress, I will invoke my right under the Fifth Amendment of the Constitution to refrain from answering your questions. Thank you.
0: Ouch. Ouch. The minute I heard Dr. Fauci read that statement, I said to myself, he sounds like a Trump cabinet official. How many times have we talked on this program? How many clips have I played for you? How much audio have I shared with you of Pete Hegseth and Pam Bondi? Run the list of these Trump cabinet officials, present and past, who go up on the Hill, who are disrespectful, who pop off, who act as if Congress does not have any oversight over them. They do their best in impression, their best impersonation of Donald Trump, being a bull in a china shop, just offending everybody with their testimony, refusing to answer questions, calling people names, et cetera, et cetera. Dr. Fauci did it respectfully, but he sounded like a Trump official telling them, I ain't about to sit here and let you play me. I ain't going to sit here and answer your ridiculous questions so you can get me to say something, Rand Paul, Republicans, that will perjure myself and put me behind bars because that's what you want. Dr. Fauci, I ain't mad at you. It's a full hour with Christina Greer when we come forward on Tavis Smiley.
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0: You are indeed. I am always pleased when Christina Greer kicks us off. I know it's going to be a good day, a good show. And she's the leadoff batter. Christina, how are you?
7: I am doing well now that we're talking.
0: I feel the same. Let me just jump right in. Got an hour here. Lots to cover. I played the clip of Dr. Fauci. What's your take? What's your take?
7: Well, the first thing I thought was, you know, he's so Brooklyn. Basically, I'm going to sit here and I'm going to let you know that this is actually, it's disrespectful to the American people. We know that Donald Trump promised the American people during his reelection campaign that it would be America first, no new wars, we'd get to the bottom of the Epstein files. And instead, we've got a witch hunt for one of the nation's greatest public servants who served under Republican and Democratic presidents to make sure he keeps the American people safe, especially during times of vast uncertainty from the beginning of the HIV crisis all the way through COVID. So the fact that we have this performance theater of Josh Hawley and various Republicans on the committee, I think it is wise for Dr. Fauci to recognize that they're trying to entrap him. There's a level of disrespect for the work, or the hard work that he did during a really uncertain time. And he held, you know, himself with great dignity and respect for the American people. And the way they even treated his lawyer, kicking him out of the hearings, says everything about Rand Paul's obsession with Dr. Fauci and the administration's obsession with constantly looking to the past so they don't have to deal with real questions, substantive questions about the present and the future, i.e. gas and food and these multiple wars that we're starting with no justification or plan in sight, the rise in measles, climate change, vast corruption of the president, his administration, and his family members. I mean, the list can go on and on.
0: Yeah, it is, as you said, amazing. Let me just put a little finer point on it since Christina goes there. At one point in the hearing, after Dr. Fauci refused to answer their questions, Rand Paul's questions, Paul pressed ahead anyway, asking Dr. Fauci a series of questions. Fauci answered each question with the same line: on the advice of counsel, I respectfully declined to answer based upon my rights under the Fifth Amendment to the Constitution. When that hearing was over, Rand Paul told Dr. Fauci at the end of his questioning, I should say, there will be repercussions. That's Rand Paul's word. You will face repercussions for not answering my questions today. He went on to say the committee will have to consider after this hearing what appropriate action should be taken against you for the failure to testify and for being directed to do so. It's against the law to obstruct an investigation of Congress. There will be repercussions to your refusal to testify today. And as Christina said a moment ago, at one point, Rand Paul got so frustrated, he asked security to remove Dr. Fauci's lawyer from the hearings. I mean, what is that about? you're so yeah. Deep into this, you asked them, security, to take his lawyer. We're all entitled to counsel. They escorted Dr. Fauci's lawyer out of this room, the hearing room, it's ugly. And I take Christina's point. It's a brilliant point, Professor Greer's point, that they keep looking backwards because they don't want to deal with anything in real time. And yet I think a lot of Americans don't even understand what this fight with Dr. Fauci is about, Christina. Why are they even going after Dr. Fauci?
7: Why are we relitigating something that isn't going to make us safer?
0: Right.
7: You know, I could see if they wanted to have a substantive discussion about how COVID was handled in the early stages, just in case we ever see ourselves confronted with another health crisis at that level. But that's not what they're curious about. What they're trying to do is paint Fauci as a corrupt, vain villain. And it has nothing to do with securing the American public. It has nothing to do with making the American people safer. It is just something where Donald Trump feels as though Dr. Fauci contributed to him losing in 2020, as much as he won't admit that he lost, but he did, and he knows in his heart of hearts that he did. That's why he's searching for those 11,000 votes in Georgia. He somehow blames Fauci for that loss, and Rand Paul is carrying the water for the president, as many, if not almost all, of the Republicans do at some point in their careers, to try and find something that's quite honestly just not there.
0: You're right about the fact it's just not there. And as you were talking, I was sitting there thinking, the person who most bungled our response to COVID is the sitting president. Remember the Clorox situation?
7: I was just about to say that, Tavis. Don't forget, he told the American people to inject themselves with bleach.
0: Yeah. It's insane that they want to go after Dr. Fauci when, again, the person who most bungled this, to use Christina's word, is Donald Trump himself. But these Republicans will stop at nothing to try to advance their particular agenda. And again, I'm with Christina. I don't know what going after Fauci in this moment does anyway. It's hard to call this thing anything other than a circus, Christina.
7: You know, it's a circus, Tavis, but unfortunately, you know, we're all in the carnival clown car with these people. You know, I mean, no, the level of unseriousness and unprofessionalism is quite alarming and frightening, quite honestly. We don't have a plan for public health. We've got, you know, Robert Kennedy Jr., who's admitted to being a functioning heroin addict and snorting cocaine off of toilet seats and killing a bear and dumping it into Central Park for New Yorkers to discover. The list goes on and on about him. He's a vaccine denier. We're looking at measles rates going sky high in rates that we haven't seen. We know that all of these diseases that we've gotten under control because vaccines work, we now have heads of medical organizations falling in line with Robert Kennedy Jr. operating at a skeleton crew and defunding the CDC and health organizations and having acting heads. And that's another conversation. But here we are with no one at the helm to literally protect us and keep us safe. That is a very frightening proposition.
0: No. Christina, once again, put your finger on it. I keep saying amen to everything she's saying in this hour. Here you have an HHS secretary, RFK Jr., in real time, making decisions almost daily that endanger the lives of fellow citizens. And nobody's calling him up for a hearing about the decisions he's making.
7: Right.
0: Again, that put our lives at risk every single day. But they want to reach back years now and bring Dr. Fauci back to the forefront. This guy's retired. They want to bring him back. And try to make some hay about this. I mean, it's silly. It'd be laughable if it weren't in fact so serious. And here's the point I want to make, that this circus is distracting in so many ways. We know the strategy, Christina, of this administration: flood the zone, flood the zone, flood the zone. And Donald Trump is like a magician better than David Copperfield or Houdini. You know, he says, you know, don't look over here, look over here. And so they're always trumping up, pardon the pun, trotting out, advancing these narratives and stories to keep us distracted from what's really going on. Here's what I mean by that. So on a day where the story I'm about to tell you breaks, nobody's talking about this, but we're talking about them going after Dr. Fauci. So here's this that we're not talking about. There's a lawsuit that's been filed that now claims that the EEOC, the Equal Employment Opportunity Commission, you know the EEOC. It's the same body that Clarence Thomas served on like 40 years ago. If you recall the Clarence Thomas Anita Hill situation, you recall testimony about the EEOC way back then and what Clarence Thomas was not doing at the EEOC all those years ago to take cases of discrimination seriously. But bring that forward all these years later, and we have a lawsuit now being filed that claims that the EEOC has completely halted all federal sector class complaints. This is the institution, this is the federal organization that is chartered to look at cases of discrimination in all

0: the dismantling of so many institutions that have been put in place to actually protect Americans, but they've protected Black people from a lot of the disproportionate mistreatment that we've suffered, especially in the workplace. And so that dismantling is occurring in real time, and not even making it as a national news story at 7 o'clock at night, or, you know, it should be plastered on every front page of the paper. But instead, we're talking about something totally different, just as like equally as important. But there's so many issues. I mean, Tavis, we could talk about the fact that, you know, we still have no justification for the war in Iran. Mm-hmm. We could talk about the fact that the military said it was only $38 billion spent, which we know is probably not true, you know, as they ask for $80 billion more. We can talk about the fact that, you know, they're not the same accounts of how many soldiers have actually died thus far in this intervention. So are you lying about the numbers of service members who have died and who are injured? We can talk about Iran and how the president's family is enriching themselves on a daily basis based on these interventions. I mean, the list can go on and on, Tavis. And so we are constantly bombarded with stories, some of great importance, some that are just distractions. We know that obviously Fox News will lead with this and talk about Fauci for the next week. You know why, Tavis? Because they can't talk about gas prices. Mm. They can't talk about climate change. Mm. They can't talk about job prospects. They can't talk about the price of groceries. They can't talk about the end of war in sight. They can't, because the president has made it such that you have to litigate the past, because the future is quite dark and it's bleak, and it's because of the president's own doing.
1: Yeah. See, Miles, when Christina got on that road just now and was preaching, that's what that Hammond B3 organ sound is supposed to come in. That's when you give her, in the Pentecostal church. There you go. There you go. Do it again. That's it. Yeah. Talk to me. That's where that Hammond B3 organ comes in, because Christina was on a roll right then about the things that they cannot talk about. Every time I see one of these stories where it's abundantly clear that Donald Trump is weaponizing government against Black people in so many ways. This EEOC story is another one of those examples. We're not the only ones who file discrimination claims, but certainly, as Christina said, this department at its best has been there to protect us for years on end. But every time I see a story like this, or the one we talked about a couple of days ago, Christina, about the Haitians, the TPS has now, temporary protective status has now been lifted, and we are expecting Donald Trump, this administration, to start deporting Haitians by the thousands, and by the plane loads as quickly as they can. We're bracing for effects in that regard. Every time I see another story, Christina said a moment ago, the list goes on and on and on. Indeed, it does. But here's what I'm talking about. The list grows every day, to my mind at least, of all the reasons why those Black folk who did support Donald Trump ought to be denouncing him. And yet, radio silence from those Black people who did support Donald Trump. We know the number of Black folk who supported him went up this time as compared to the last time he ran and lost, or the first time that he ran and won. But the list grows every day. And I have not heard any of these Black conservatives in Congress or beyond denounce Donald Trump as yet. I keep asking myself, what are you waiting for? How much more evidence do you need to denounce Donald Trump and to just say very plainly and very clearly that Donald Trump, in every way he can, at the Blacksonian Museum, run the list, is targeting Black people every single day? That's what's at the epicenter of this EEOC decision to not take seriously any federal discrimination complaints. So they're not investigating police misconduct. What do you think that's about? And yet, radio silence from y'all Negroes who supported him. I digress for now. So much more to cover with Christina Greer when we come forward here on Tavis Smile.
2: Who's sitting across from Tavis this week? Leaders, legends, game changers. The people shaping the country and the culture. They come to Tavis Smiley because this is where the real conversations happen. No spin, no fluff, just straight talk and straight answers. Tavis Smiley, because the Kingian question, where do we go from here, starts right here.
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3: A New York State man indicted in connection with the disappearance of a local teenager is pleading guilty to charges. A Coleraine Township 16-year-old went missing in February. Investigators say that Buffalo resident Kyle Lawrence had communicated with the girl over Snapchat and that he had driven to the Cincinnati area on multiple occasions to meet with her. Lawrence pleaded guilty yesterday to federal charges of transporting a minor across state lines with the intent to engage in criminal sexual activity. The girl was found in March with another man in Florida. Rapper and Adams County resident Afro Man is suing a police sergeant in connection with the local sheriff's department's raid on his home. A search warrant was executed on Afro Man's home in 2022, and at the time, officers inventoried items taken from the property, including cash. The rapper says that when those funds were returned to him, $400 was missing. Authorities say the money wasn't stolen, but that there had been a miscount. Afro Man announced on social media Tuesday that he is filing a lawsuit over the missing money. The Reds split a doubleheader with the Guardians Tuesday at Great American Ballpark. Cleveland won the first game 6-5, with the Reds taking the second game 2-0. I'm Heather Pasco on 1230.
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11: Tavis Smiley and Christina Greer. Let me leave Washington now and travel to a couple of other places where there's news today that I want to give Christina Greer a chance to sound off on. Let me go. I want to go to South Carolina, Kentucky. Let's go to Kentucky first, Miles. This is Democratic Governor Andy Beshear calling on Mitch McConnell to address the public about his health for the sake of honesty and transparency, as Andy Beshear suggested, or resign. As you likely know, Mitch McConnell has been missing for 6 weeks now, six plus weeks. Just said recently that he has not been cleared to return to the Senate, not been cleared medically by his doctors to return to the Senate. So 6 weeks and counting. We all know what this is. If Mitch McConnell were, in fact, to resign, the Democratic governor of Kentucky, Andy Beshear, would be permitted to announce a replacement for Mitch McConnell. So rather than deal with this honestly and transparently, Mitch McConnell refuses to resign, is laying up in a hospital somewhere. And let me just be clear about this. It's not just Republicans. I want to be clear about this right now. I had the same commentary I'm about to give you now when Dianne Feinstein here in my home state of California did the same thing. She wasn't in the hospital, but clearly she was not qualified at that point to serve. And all the Democrats, rallied behind her like Republicans are rallying behind Mitch McConnell. It's a sickness in our politics. If you can't serve, you need to stand down. And so both parties are guilty of this at the moment. It's Republicans. So let's listen to Andy Beshear.
20: All I'm asking for, and the people of Kentucky are asking for, is transparency and honesty that Senator McConnell still has the capacity to serve. And I hope he does. I wish him well. I hope his health is improving. But if he can have a 17 minutes conversation with his protege, he can call into any of your news stations for three. All we're asking is just a little bit of proof. And I get that everybody wants a certain level of privacy, but when you run for these jobs, you know you're giving some of that up. We have seen rampant speculation across social media and elsewhere. It could all be fully avoided, and it's all within Senator McConnell's power. So all we're asking is what anybody who watches your news, if they were out 6 weeks, they'd be expected to call their boss, that's the people of Kentucky, and explain what's going on and when they'll get back to work. And I'm not trying to pile on with all this stuff that's out there. All I'm trying to do is ask the bare minimum. And it raises the concern that he might not be able to meet the bare minimum. And if that's true, then yes, Kentucky would need a resignation and would ultimately need a replacement.
11: It's clear to me, Christina, he can't meet the bare minimum, and yet politics are being played once again.
21: Tavis, let me just say this. If you decided to leave your job for 6 weeks with no explanation and just a quick email saying, I'm fine, I'm just not well enough to come to work, but I'll come to work. I'm not letting you know when, but I'll be back. Don't you worry. Can't tell you when I'm coming back, though, but I'm sick enough to not be in work, but I'm not well enough to be at work. I'm supposed to keep your job? It sounds utterly insane. We went through the same thing in New Jersey with Representative Dean. He disappeared for months at a time, wouldn't speak to the press, wouldn't tell anyone where he was, just said I was in Connecticut dealing with some things. And then he just, he really made it bad for Republicans in the state of New Jersey because he won his primary and was gone, disappeared. So I just think that a senator, of all people, owes it to the citizens, all citizens of the state of Kentucky, to be honest about when he's coming back. And if you want to sort of quell some of the speculation that's online, and whether it's an AI-generated picture of him and his wife, and, are these emails written by him or a staffer, give the citizens of Kentucky a short news conference video just so you can say, listen, I'm not well, and either I'm appointing someone, or maybe, Tavis, just maybe, at the ripe old age of 84, you realize that the citizens of Kentucky might be better suited and represented by someone who's a little bit healthier and can actually go to Washington, D.C. and fight on their behalf.
11: It is the worst kind of selfishness. It's the worst kind of politics when people act as if they own these seats, as if they have 100% say-so. About who gets their seat, when they should stand down, when it's abundantly clear that they're no longer in good health. to retain these positions. I mentioned a moment ago, Dianne Feinstein, they kept rolling her in that wheelchair. You could see her in committee hearings. She didn't know where she was. She was misspeaking, you know, time and time again. It was abundantly clear that Dianne Feinstein needed to go home. And again, nobody wanted to do that. Now, in Dianne Feinstein's case, even worse, because we have a Democratic governor here in California. So she would have been replaced by another Democrat, and she still wouldn't stand down. And so, again, it's not just Republicans, it's Democrats as well. And it says something sinister, I think, about our politics. Again, that people think that these seats belong to them. The people end up not being well served. I could even pivot to Lindsey Graham being funeralized today in South Carolina. We saw Donald Trump eulogize him yesterday in Washington. But the governor gives that seat to his sister, who has absolutely no qualification to be a United States senator. And a week on the job, as I predicted, then she says, I'm in. I'm going to run for this seat with no experience whatsoever. I mean, it is sick to me. Again, I'm not naive here. I've seen this time and time again, as have you, Christina. But there's something that's this is the ultimate definition of narcissism, if you ask me.
21: Absolutely. And then we wonder why we can't get young people to participate in politics, because they see this type of system where you've got people who are entitled to a seat and constantly having a dereliction of duty. We see people leaving their seats and giving them to wives or sons or, you know, in this case, a sister with zero qualifications. And the only qualification is that Donald Trump likes her and her last name is Graham. That's it. And so she initially said that she would just keep the seat warm for, you know, the Republicans in the state of South Carolina. And now she and Donald Trump and his administration have decided that she should be there, because the assumption is she will be as hawkish and partisan as her brother. Now, it'll be interesting to see, though, Tavis, because there's some ambitious men in the state of South Carolina.
11: Oh, yeah.
21: And I can't see them just letting her sashay into this seat with zero qualifications, even though she does have the full endorsement of the president.
11: Yep. So I'm with Kentucky Governor Andy Beshear here. Prove that you can serve Mitch McConnell or resign. Those are your options. And yet Mitch McConnell and Republicans are holding up this seat. You know how tight the vote is in the Senate. So we understand the politics at play here. But again, it's the worst kind of politics, if you ask me. Let me now move from, and by the way, Andy Beshear, I don't know about you, Christine, let me just ask you right quick. When these lists come out every day, when we have these conversations about the list of potential Democratic candidates, Andy Beshear, you know, isn't always at the top of the list, not always the first name that comes out of our mouths in these conversations. But I got Andy Beshear on the short list. Are you watching this guy?
21: Oh, absolutely. I mean, you know, the Democrats have always, in recent memory, you know, liked the idea of a Southern strategy. You know, he comes from a longstanding Democratic family, which we know still matters to a lot of the mainstream Democratic establishment. He's been able to make concessions and work with Republicans. I mean, Kentucky is still a very Republican state, but clearly his message resonated with enough independent and moderate, weak-leaning Republicans for him to win the state. Because he's relatively unknown, I don't think he'll be attacked as quickly and as fervently as some of the others from the beginning. So, you know, it's sort of like if you ever watch reality TV shows, you know, whether it's about a top model or a designer or a chef, you kind of want to ride the middle just a little bit while the sort of the front runners get knocked off and people sort of see them as the threat. And then when some of the front runners are knocked off, then you sort of run up the front.
11: Yep.
21: You know, and so we know that Kamala Harris will be picked apart. We know that Gavin Newsom will be picked apart. But then, you know, you've got your Priskers who were sort of out there. You know, Wes Moore will be picked apart if he decides to throw his hat in the ring. But, you know, people aren't really looking at Andy and Beshear in the same way. You know, we know that Shapiro will most likely throw his hat in the ring, or Gretchen Whitmer. Mm-hmm. So those are more of household names. And I think it does benefit the governor of Kentucky just a little bit to not be a household name just yet. He still has time. It's only July of 2026. We get past the midterms, depending on how Democrats do and what the issues are that sort of rise to the top. We'll see how the governor of Kentucky frames his leadership in response to issues that care, that the American people care about.
11: We discussed on this program many, many months ago, the I think prevailing wisdom, and wisdom may be the wrong word, Christina, but the prevailing thought, at least, inside the DNC, that if they want to win the White House back this time around, now is not the time for a novelty act. Now is not the time to let Kamala run again. Now is not the time to take a chance on Pete Buttigieg, given his sexual orientation. I'm just telling you what the thinking is. This ain't Tavis talking. I'm talking about the thinking inside the DNC, that what you need, if you want to win this time around, is a white male Christian. A white male Christian. Andy Beshear fits that bill. I'm not suggesting that is true or accurate. I'm just suggesting that's the thinking inside of many inside the Democratic Party, that to win the White House back, you need somebody that is white, who is male, who is Christian, to get back to the Oval Office. And Andy Beshear, again, fits that bill. Let me, when we come forward, move from Kentucky to South Carolina. Fascinating piece here written by my friend Jonathan Martin in Politico. Here's the headline. I'll give it to you when we come forward in greater detail and let Christina sound off on it. But Jonathan argues in this new piece for Politico that putting South Carolina first in the Democratic primary could mean less power for black voters. Putting South Carolina first could mean less power for black voters. Interesting argument. I'll unpack it and let Christina respond when we come forward on Tavis Smiley.
0: From the Merck Park with love, this is Tavis Smiley.
11: This is Tavis Smiley. Shout out to Middletown. Checking in. 1230, The Buzz.
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11: You are indeed with Fordham University Professor Christina Greer. Christina, I'm laughing at all the comments that my last comment has engendered. Here's one, which pretty much sums up all the others I'm reading. Tavis, Al Gore, Walter Mondale, and Mike Dukakis were all white male Christians. They don't always win. AOC in 28.
21: That'll be an interesting one.
11: Yeah, it would be. It would be. Speaking of AOC, I don't know if she's running for president in 28, but the conventional wisdom, again, is that she could run against Chuck Schumer in your home state of New York. Could she pull that off? Is it time for Chuck Schumer to go home?
21: Yeah, you know, I definitely think that she has a better chance of New York State and proving that, you know, if that's successful, then moving on to a national conversation. You know, Chuck Schumer is, I believe, 74, 75. Many people have been disappointed with his lack of leadership in Washington, D.C.
11: Understatement. Understatement of the day. Go ahead. Yeah.
21: Listen, I mean, if we talk about one more strongly worded letter, you know, it's that old British joke where, you know, I don't know if you remember when the British police used to only carry billy clubs and the running joke was, you know, I said stop. Or I'll say stop again, right? I mean, this is, you know, that's where we are right now. And many New Yorkers are frustrated with not just Chuck Schumer, but Hakeem Jeffries as well. So, Tavis, I've definitely heard the same complaints and sort of framing of what the Democratic Party needs to do to win in 2028, which is to put up a white male Christian. I've definitely heard that.
11: Yep.
21: You know, I'm interested in Pritzker. I've talked to different friends of mine, some of whom are Jewish in New York City, and they said, no, Chrissy, like, this is, we don't want Pritzker, we don't want Shapiro, we want a white male Christian because we want to win.
11: Mm-hmm.
21: I don't necessarily think I agree with that strategy fully, but that is definitely going to be one of the divides within the Democratic Party as they try and figure out, you know, Kamala or Gretchen Whitmer or, you know, Mikey Sherrill. I mean, the great thing is Democrats have a large bench of talent and really ambitious people, and not all of them are white male Christians. So we'll see some really interesting fights.
11: I think you and I agree on this. The reason why people are saying you need a white male Christian to win now is because Al Gore and Dukakis and Walter Mondale did not follow Donald Trump. The envelope's been kicked so far, you know, again, out the office, out the door, down the sidewalk somewhere, that to win the White House now, post-Donald Trump, means that you can't take a risk. You can't roll the dice. We need the Oval Office back. And so for people who are thinking that now is not the time to roll the dice on some, you know, candidate who has an interesting, you know, resume or looks different. And again, I'm not, be clear about this. I'm not saying this is my argument. I'm saying a woman, a person of color, someone who's gay or lesbian. There are people who believe that now is just not the time to roll that particular dice. We have to win the White House back. You have to do that by pulling in some of those disaffected voters, some of those folks who voted for Trump the last time around, but in fact voted for a Democrat prior to Trump. How do you pull those persons back in? You need a white male Christian. That's the thinking writ large. I digress on that for now. Let me just read this right quick. I want to set this up right quick. When we come forward, I'll give Christina the last few minutes to respond. Let me move now again to South Carolina. Jonathan Martin writing for Politico. It's easiest just to read a few paragraphs. I think it sets it up nicely. And again, I'll let Christina respond in our last segment here. Here's the headline in Politico. Read it for yourself. You can Google it online. Politico, Jonathan Martin. Putting South Carolina first could mean less power for black voters. The party's latest calendar overhaul risks an unintended consequence for the voters it sought to empower. South Carolina will now effectively become what Iowa was for the preceding half century. The contest where also rans are called rather than the one that vaulted Democrats to the nomination or at least narrowed the race to the final two. This decision to put South Carolina first in the Democratic primary race could have profound implications for who the party nominates in 2028. The reason why Jim Clyburn delighted at least until this week in his state coming third or even fourth was because it meant they played a decisive role. With the field narrowed by the time it got to South Carolina, Clyburn and the state's black voters could all but choose the nominee as they memorably did in 2020 with Joe Biden. I'm no longer reading. I think you get the frame here now. When you go to number one, you become Iowa. That don't mean that you pick anybody. It means a bunch of also-rans show up, and the power that black voters had in 2020 to actually select the nominee, that power gets dissipated. That's the argument. What's Christina Greer say about it? We'll find out in a moment. 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
9: And the top-rated African-American talk show host in the nation, according to Talkers Magazine. 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
11: I've got 2.5 minutes left. I yield the balance of my time to the brilliant professor from Fordham University, Christina Greer. Christina, talk to me about South Carolina.
21: I agree and hear the argument that by moving South Carolina to first, you do dilute the power of South Carolina as the decider. Because in many ways, you know, we had candidates that would, some would come in first in Iowa and come in third in New Hampshire mm-hmm. and, you know, move over to Nevada. And so obviously James Clyburn had an outstanding role and position of power. James Clyburn is also 85 years old. So let's just recognize that. Tavis, I've always made the argument that the Democrats should move the primary to Georgia, actually, not South Carolina, because South Carolina does not have the significant number of Latino and Asian Democrats, Asian American Democrats. Mm-hmm. So in many ways, South Carolina for Democrats is a very binary conversation. That's not to say that there aren't Latinos and Asians and other groups that exist in the state of South Carolina. But Georgia, to me, demographically, and because of the infrastructure that Stacey Abrams built over the course of over a decade, really, to me, represented a much more interesting portrait of, especially if they were moved first, of who the Democratic voters would find most interesting, because we would have a strong cross-section of Black, White, Latino, and Asian Democrats. Obviously, people don't always listen to Professor Greer, so South Carolina is moving. And so, yes, Black people, as opposed to, you know, Iowa's over 90% white, right? So obviously Black people will have an outstretched say in the beginning conversation, but definitely they lose their position as a deciding population. So I do agree with that article in that sense.
11: Well, for the record, I always listen to Professor Greer, and I'm always honored to have her on this program in the first hour. Usually we put our best in the pole position, right? We lead off with our best every single day, as often as we can, at least. And so Christina Greer is never in hour two or three. She's always in hour one. I know if she comes out the blocks first and passes the baton to me, I'll be all right the next 2 hours. What a great show we have lined up today following Christina Greer in this first hour. She is author, political scientist, and professor at Fordham University, Christina Greer. Professor, good to have you on. Enjoy the rest of your day. I'll talk to you soon.
21: Okay, anytime, Tavis. Have a wonderful one.
11: You do the same thing. More of Tavis Smiley when we come forward.
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20: One person is dead after a multi-vehicle crash Tuesday night in Butler County. The accident happened in Milford Township near U.S. 127 and Hamilton Eaton Road. Three vehicles were involved in the accident. One driver suffered fatal injuries. A New York State man indicted in connection with the disappearance of a local teenager is pleading guilty to charges. A Coleraine Township 16-year-old went missing in February. Investigators say that Buffalo resident Kyle Lawrence has communicated with the girl over Snapchat and that he had driven to the Cincinnati area on multiple occasions to meet with her. Lawrence pleaded guilty yesterday to federal charges of transporting a minor across state lines with the intent to engage in criminal sexual activity. The girl was found in March with another man in Florida. Rapper and Adams County resident Afro Man is suing a police sergeant in connection with the local sheriff's department's raid on his home. A search warrant was executed on Afro Man's home in 2022, and at the time, officers inventoried items taken from the property, including cash. The rapper says that when those funds were returned to him, $400 was missing. I'm Heather Pascoe on 1230 The Buzz.